0: Kia ora.
1: Kia ora, Jello. They're letting us loose, not just on Odd Squad, but now we're doing Arvos together. Like, who would have thought?
0: I know.
1: Trouble and trouble.
0: Let's hope we get through this next 3 hours unscathed. Ranfurly Shield, this is something very, very close to your heart.
1: My Cambridge Blue heart. Last Shield defence this weekend against Counties, Jello.
0: Can you believe it? They took it off Canterbury and they've held it this long.
1: How good. And for a team that haven't had it in such a long time, like 38 years or whatever it was. And what I've loved about Northland having the Ranfurly Shield is they've literally taken it around every inch of their province. And the Northland province is very, very vast. I want to say my mum lives in the Hokianga. They've been to the west coast and in Opununi, Dargaville. They've gone all the way to Kairaia. And I want to say even like maybe even straight to the Cape, I think. So from all inches of that province to see a community come together. And I guess that's the beauty of your provincial rugby, your NPC, those smaller rural communities. They feel like they are a part of something bigger than just the game.
0: I love how, you're right, they took it around the regions. It was as though they didn't know how long they were going to keep it. So in that first week, like their schedule, it's like they got all the drinking in as well in that first week, and then they went all over the place. I wonder if they knew they were going to have it for this long. Perhaps they kind of spaced it out a little bit, but no, they just ripped straight in and made sure everybody got to touch it, got to a little piece of the magic, and to think that they're going to keep it for the summer. That is crazy.
1: Well, Not yet.
0: We touch wood.
1: Yeah,
0: of
1: we
0: course.
1: Don't want to jinx that.
0: We touch wood. They're also in the hunt to do the double. Who would have picked that? So they're tied at the top. Is that right? 32 points. They're one of the three teams up there. Otago, Hawke's Bay.
1: North Harbour are up there.
0: North Harbour.
1: It's quite congested up the top of that ladder.
0: Yeah.
1: And I'd love to hear your guys' thoughts, our listeners. What are you thinking? Obviously, New Zealand rugby has been at the forefront of the conversation lately with the rugby summit that went down in Wellington yesterday. Love some of the coverage we've had on Sport Nation this morning. You had Steve Lancaster, who's obviously the CEO of New Zealand rugby, on with Scotty and Sammy for your Friday, and then mornings with Rick and Chappie, they had Carl Budge. So I think there's so many different paths to this conversation. Obviously the professional competition, but also the things like your NPC and your Heartland Cup. So let's continue to have this conversation, team. Let us know. Call in, text in to us. We'd love to have a chat about it all.
0: I enjoyed our chat last night with the Counties boys. So they're gearing up to go up against the Tony Fires. Tom Polo.
1: Polo.
0: We called him Bolo last night by accident. Izzy Dag. Good on you. Tom Polo and Tim Brady. I love their chat about when we ask them, what does this, obviously it's been news, but we ask them, what does the NPC mean to you guys? You know, if they are talking about maybe crossing it out and creating a new competition that, you know, a bit of a hybrid that serves everybody. We said, what does the NPC mean to you? And they said, man, you know, we never thought we'd be playing rugby at this level. To have a competition that gives us that stepping stone into what we could, you know, what could become. I love that. I love the way that they spoke about it.
1: Yeah, and the discussion that Tom said himself, like he got given his presenter's jersey last season, and he got to a point of the stage where he just didn't know if he enjoyed the game again, whether he loved it, didn't ever think he could put a county's jersey on. So it shows for them in particular, they're really proud of being a part of a provincial team that is mostly club players. And I think that's the beauty of how do we get this ecosystem from your juniors into your club, into NPC, and eventually work your way up through the Super Rugby and the All Blacks.
0: No, I love it. Joshy from the West Coast, love to hear from you, mate.
2: Yeah, afternoon to you, Mai and Jello. Just if you get a chance later, Mai, I missed your multi last night, so if you can tip that in a little bit later, that'd be good. Jello, I need to carry on the conversation yesterday about how we're going to cut costs in New Zealand rugby. Now, we already talked about the stop flying the All Blacks business class. That's going to save less than $1 million a year. Now we're going to move them off, and instead of the 5-star hotels, we're going to chuck them in the 3-star. That's going to be another $1 million a year. And then, obviously, we need the nutritionists. I agree with that, but I don't know if they need culinary chefs following around. What's wrong with a good old cheese and Marmite sandwich, you know? There's nothing wrong with that. I grew up on that. That's how we're going to save a lot of money.
0: I love that. You're very forward-thinking, mate. You're very thinking very, what's the word?
1: Outside the box.
0: You're thinking outside.

0: the box. Like back in the day when they used to go for tours, I'll send them by boat.
1: Yes.
0: Like what's the price on that? Go for 3 months, go for 6 months. Like make it worth your time.
2: Yeah, exactly. And I'll get a touch on the league now because it's pretty blockbuster clash tonight. I'm looking forward to some juicy matchups, Shell. I don't know what you think, but Hammer versus Teddy and Marky Mark versus Isiako, that's going to be some pretty key matchups there. But if I'm the Dolphins pack, I want to be rolling up in the middle. You want to be hitting Sam Walker's channel because what is that injury? I can't even say the word. Is it? What's the actual injury that he's coming back from?
0: Was it syndesmosis, the high ankle sprain?
2: Oh, it's an ankle sprain. Okay, so
0: I could be wrong.
2: Yeah, that's what I think about. And then just on the other game. And what's the story with Cleary? Is he good to go?
0: I don't know. Yeah. I don't know. There's a little hint there. If you look on the TAB app, it's got player points, and it's usually the two kickers. How many points will the two kickers score? They've got Dylan Edwards down instead of Nathan Cleary. So I think they're anticipating that he's either not going to kick the ball or perhaps maybe not even feature. I'm not sure. I don't know how the bookies would know more than anyone else.
2: Do you think it's an advantage for the team whoever wins tonight? They get an extra couple of days turnaround. Is that much of an advantage this time of year, Joe, or is it not?
0: Big time, especially when you think how much you have to cram in, because it's not just the rest time that you get, it's the promos, it's the, you know, NRL will have a certain amount of media stuff you got to do, so an extra 48 hours, that's a lifetime.
1: And what does the build-up look like, Jello? Because I assume finals week, so you've got the Dally M's, are they next week too? Are they around grand final week?
0: Yeah, I believe they're early next week, like a Tuesday night or something like that.
1: So like there's so many media commitments and then you still got to try and get your trainings and flying in if you're outside of Sydney. Like there's a lot to go around this.
0: Yeah, that's right. And obviously your whole team's not going to fly in. It'll just be the guys that are nominated for certain awards. But it's a big commitment, especially if you're the Dolphins and you're staying in Queensland.
2: Yeah, no, it'll be interesting. And I'll just finish on the rugby, Jello. I know people get sick of me talking about the Heartland on a Friday, but I've got to do it because it is the West Coast last game of the season. We haven't won a game yet, but we're taking on Mid-Canterbury, who are sort of near the top, so it could be another tough day for the boys, but I'll be down there. You know, you've got to support your team, even if they have lost every game this season. It's all about getting on the embankment, knocking back a few tins, and having a good time with your mates on and off the field.
0: Amen to that, brother. I'll tell you, Myers Multi, don't worry about that. You want to save yourself some money.
1: Get out of here.
0: Stay clear of that one, mate. But no, always love hearing your voice, mate.
2: Yep.
0: Go well, Joshy.
1: Thanks, Josh.
0: He mentioned the NRL, the matchups in that game tonight. I'm loving that. The one he missed, though, Herbie Farnworth versus Robert Toya.
1: Ooh,
0: baby.
1: How good, like, if, and I know this can't be, this is big thinking, bigger picture. Imagine if Herbie Farnworth was Australian and if he could make himself eligible for Origin, for the Australian teams, how dynamic would that make?

0: I don't know if he could carry them because that English team the last few years is a massive decline, the amount of talent coming out of that country, especially in the halves. I expected a little bit more. I know George Williams is getting on a bit. Who else did they have in there? They had Harry Smith a couple of years ago. Mm. I just thought he was far from it.
1: Like one player is very influential, but it doesn't, I wouldn't say it wins or loses them a game at times.
0: No.
1: For example, Cleary, that is a massive person you take out of that Penrith Panthers side, right? And it does change their momentum. But I do believe they could still win an NRL grand final without Cleary because of the system that they have. I don't know whether the English rugby league system is strong enough without.
2: Well, Herbie kind of shines above it in a way.
0: Oh, that's why he's not playing there. He's playing here.
1: Yeah.
0: Obviously. I don't think Penrith could win without Nathan Cleary.
1: You reckon?
0: I don't think they could. I'm surprised. So they've got Colin to play the other half with them. I think Jack Cogger's a better player. I think if you had Colin Cogger together, I don't think there's enough there. I think there's too much of a spot, especially when you look at the teams they're playing. Top four, like big forward packs, good outside backs, I think they'll go after them in the halves.
1: I just compare it to something like the Waz. Mm. And when I look at the likes of, if there was a Tanner Boyd there or a Luke Metcalf, I probably would have slid him in there, and I think they could have done it.
0: Mm.
1: But I don't. It's the spine, right? You've got to have at least one person.
0: Yeah.
1: But I think the system that they have in there in depth and entrenched within their juniors, which is what I see the Warriors starting to develop, they have a better chance than the likes of a Dolphins or an English rugby league, for example.
0: Yeah, no, I agree with you. I wonder, we're going to chat some rugby league later on with Blake Ashford at 2:30. Get your questions in for him. Get your questions in for Jeremy Paul. Also, 2 o'clock he joins us. Wallabies playing the Springboks, of course. Laura Langman. What a get.
1: Big dog.
0: What a get. Is this your handiwork?
1: This has to be my big fish because now that I'm your co-host, you normally always bring a big fish, so I thought I needed to bring something to this table.
0: Nice.
1: And there is a Fire 5 tournament going down starting tomorrow with some big dogs in it, and Laws is a part of it, so looking forward to chatting some shop with Laws.
0: And she's played it before because it's been to Manchester, it's been to Gold Coast. Yep. She was a part of that.
1: Yeah, she played in the inaugural one in Gold Coast last year. It's Maria Folau's tournament, if people don't know. They have just come back from Manchester, I want to say about a month and a half ago. They have tried Arena here in Auckland this weekend, and then in a couple of weeks they go back to the GC. Prize money involved too, which is the first time there's actual prize money in any form of netball.
0: Yeah,
1: like you win a World Cup, the 2019 World Cup, no one really got bonuses from the organisation, the governing body.
0: Really?
1: Yeah, it all came from sponsors. That ended up chipping in because I think they felt a bit sorry for us.
0: Oh, that's rubbish.
1: But nothing from the organisation. So really cool. We'll chat more about that later on with Laws.
0: Yes, we will. I caught up with Sarah Orchard the other day too. So she's a BBC reporter. She's going to be talking about the Black Ferns England game just after 1 o'clock. And our mate Tim Previse, former Crowd Goes Wild man. He will be joining us to chat a bit of Breakers, bit of UFC. He's been making these toys. I don't know if you've seen them. The T-toys. These one-of-one figurines that he makes. He's made, I've seen a couple now, the sporting ones that he's done. Jai Opataya. He done James Fisher Harris as a Star Wars character. He's done David Tua. He's done, I need to know what he's done. That's why I'm bringing him in. I want him to talk about it.
1: Has he done you?
0: No.
1: Have you asked for one?
0: No, he needs to. He needs to do a Maya Wilson. I don't know if he's got enough plastic to
1: to cover us.
0: To cover. might run him short there. I want to talk a little bit more about this NPC game because I've come to love the Tony Fars this year. Former Carmo boy, used to live up in Carmo, Huda Pucky Primary.
1: Oish, bust that pucker pucker out, my brother.
0: played some of my junior rugby up at Marist in Whangarei for a couple of years. Absolutely loved it, so I'm loving what these Northland Tunny Fires are doing. Hudson Crichton, like this is why I love the NPC, because you've got players that you kind of dust off, you uncover these gems. Hudson Crichton has been my favourite player to watch this year. Now, I've seen the team for this week, they've got him on the wing.
1: Yeah.
0: He's been playing great in the midfield, I don't know why they've kind of shifted him. I don't know if there's injuries or what the story is. I've loved watching him. And we're bringing back Simon Parker.
1: Yes, we are.
0: Oh.
1: Yes, we are.
0: I'm so happy for him that he gets to be a part of this Shield run and this Shield challenge, the challenges that they've had this year. The little birdie told me that he put $5,000 on the bar. when they beat Canterbury?
1: That's like nothing to him.

0: though, if you think about it.
1: Like, that's such a beautiful gesture, though, because it's like you're thinking of the boys. You wish you were there. You can't be. What's the next best thing you can do?
0: And for someone like Northam, right, who have been had an incredible, they are the story of the MPC so far this year. To get the likes of a Simon Parker back into our side, obviously there's been many players from the All Blacks greatest rivalry tour, that Taranaki, just to name a few, that are getting these All Blacks stacked. The game last night with Bay of Plenty and Tasman and Mune Narawa, like Fehi, there's so many key names that are now back into our NPC, and it makes it so enjoyable to watch.
1: You'll be pulling your hair out if you're a Bay of Plenty fan. Like, they've just been up down all year, and then they beat the other bay last week, and you think they're up, like, this is them now, they're going to lock in a top 8 spot. Now they're sitting in 9th. Manawatu, if they get up over Auckland, they got a chance to jump over them. Gotta be frustrating. But they play Jacob's team. They play Harbour next week for a chance in the 8. Do you give them a sniff there, Jake?
2: Absolutely not, mate. There's no way they're getting past Harbour.
0: Thoughts on Harbour Otago is my game of the round this weekend. That's going to be a tough shift.
2: Yeah, for sure. I mean, I'm just as surprised as you two guys being Northland fans about the NPC season so far.
0: Yeah.
2: So I'm just riding the wave up the Harbs. Hopefully they can go all the way. But I think all these NPC sides getting all their All Blacks back might, you know, push them across the line, whether it's, you know, your Tasman last night getting up, Taranaki, those kind of sides, they've got the pedigree to go far in the comp. So, yeah, I'm just taking one game at a time as a Harbour fan, so hopefully they'll win this weekend.
1: Up the Harbs. I've never heard up the Harbs
0: before. Neither
1: have
0: I. Tagline.
1: We'll see if it sticks around. Let's go to Brent. Brent from Wally. How are you, mate?
3: Good, mate. Good. Hey, that game last night was pretty good. I was really impressed with the turnovers from both teams. And, yeah, the physicality. Shit, they had some feeling in that game. Shit, like, I was watching Shannon Frizzell. Wow. If they keep those guys in there, I would say $8 at the TAB, I'm going to go down and put a grand on them, because, like, I'm just worried about not them bad. Taking away, because that was a phenomenal performance.
1: Yeah, I missed the game. We were working late last night, so when I got home, it was all done and dusted. The All Blacks have returned.
3: Were you guys on TV last night and Aaron White was on there?
0: Yes. That's our show, yes. Brent.
3: Oh, what a show. I was in and out watching you guys most of the night. Aaron White, he's a legend. He's a great court commentator. I'm a rugby racing beer man, and you listen to his tips, he's pretty sharp. And he can call the races. He's a real good fella. One of the best probably I've heard of when I've been up in Waikato. I've never used to go up and talk to him, but I used to jump in the mobile every now and again. That's what you guys want to have a go at one day. Jump in the mobile as the trotters are taking off.
0: Jello has.
1: Yeah,
3: you have.
1: I was on the back of the harnessing with the Media Cup a couple of years ago. I raced Guy Havel, took him down too. still undefeated.
3: Great fun.
1: 1-1. It was awesome. It was so good. Aaron White, yeah, he's very sharp, mate. There was a horse last night, and he said to us, you know, I can't believe this horse is paying what it's paying. It's a chaser. It's not a leader. Leo Lincoln. I got on it, mate. And it was bloody good stuff.
0: Hey, Brent, just on that NPC stuff from last night, are you a big fan of seeing our All Blacks return? You talked about Shannon Frizzell. Obviously, he's been out with injury. But how good, or maybe how not good for you, is it having your All Blacks return into NPC land?
3: No, I'm not a league man, I'm a rugby man through and through, and I always want to see the All Blacks in there. I even want to see the All Blacks race or run around in club rugby if they could, or you know what I mean? It's like, and you get more interest too, because you hear, I mean, I'll tell you someone, Sivi Vatu, he played for Waikato, Sitarini Sivi Vatu. He actually played for a club in Hamilton about 12, 14 years ago, might be 2006 or 2000, somewhere around there. A club called Frankton, which is not a very good club. I think second or third division, maybe division 1.

0: whether they have never had the money to get a good team, because they've got all the workers that work all around that place in Tarapa. Both those two teams have never been any good in the Hamilton divisions, which is pretty sad. But yeah, I think it's a great call to have them in and out, and it also brings interest to the young kid. Like, if I was a little boy when I was growing up, I used to see fellas like Doug Phillips, Arthur Stone, and I used to play for Melville, which Arthur Stone played for, and you know, Bill Osborne, he come in later on the scene, played for Melville, and yeah, it's a really good call to have them. And I hope, if I tell you something, if Tasman keeps that team they got last night, I'll tell you something, that they'll go on and win this NPC. I mean, at the start of the season, they were favourites with the TAB. Mm-hmm. I would say, but I don't know how many of them are going to be in the All Blacks against Australia. Like, that's heavy. You want to watch that game last night. It was real good. It was like kind of like test match, and they had some real feeling. And the Chiefs fella, Locke, he was playing his little games, teasing them, and he's got some feeling, and he was trying to play his little upsetting little tactics, but it didn't work.
1: Yeah, that's the one. Naitoa Akui, that's the one. But no, we're going to go back. We're going to go back and watch that game. Always plenty of passion, plenty of feels in the NPC. Appreciate your call, Brent. Let's go to Dino.
2: Yeah, Brent's being on. That was one hell of a game. Well, I don't know. I can't remember what the TAB had Tasman as. I got it at the pump, and I was wearing the Tasman jersey last night. This weekend started a hell of a lot better than last week. On Saturday, I had on the Tasman, the Southland, the Wellington, and the bloody Waz shirt. I should have multied them all to lose. What's going on? So I was nervous as hell putting on the Tasman shirt last night because they needed to win that game.
1: Mm.
2: And the thing for me that stood out was Sham was awesome. Like, the ball carries was awesome. But he had an opportunity to absolutely poleaxe an arrow and stop that second try to Fehi. And he grabs him with his hands. Like, the one thing I'm getting sick of New Zealand impact guys doing is not using shoulders on the tackle and hurting the bugger. Mm. Like, that's why we lost the lot to South Africa. We're attacking them, but attacking them backwards.
1: Do you think it's the rules? Like, you see so many players carded and things like that. Do you think they're overcautious now?
2: No. Not Shannon. He should have just buried him. Like, he was there to bury, and he just grabbed him with his hands and sort of swung him around, and he flops the ball off the fair. It was a bloody good try. But if he wants to be an All Black and play against the Springboks, I want that guy with the ball absolutely buried. And that's what we got to find. And they've got to do it everywhere, not just when it bloody suits. So it was a great game. And Tasman, they will take a lot of beating, because I think the players that have been released will be the guys that won't be in the Blizzard Day Cup, because Blackadder wasn't there, for example. He's probably the seven going forward against Australia. I don't know, I'm just guessing, but it was a good game. But
1: I love it. Love it, mate. Cheers for the call. We got to get a breakaway. I'll just read this text first from Ken. Super Rugby, no change New Zealand. Aussie, but private investors moving and taking control. I think they're talking about the Super Rugby, the NPC, the future. We're going to get into that a little bit later. Text here from Joshy. Fellas, I don't know if you heard, but Artie was spotted at Dunedin Airport yesterday. What's doing? Because I lumped on Auckland Blues next year, because I'm waiting for the news that he's going to be signing at the Blues.
3: Well, he has sort of teased, right, on his social media about how he signed a contract, and it's still like, .. where is he going? But Josh, are you throwing it out there that he might be at the Landers? If anyone needs some high quality players in their team, I think the Highlanders might have potentially paid a pretty penny for your Artie Savia. But yeah, I can't imagine, like, his family, from tradition, have stayed in Wellington. So I feel like wherever he goes, it needs to be somewhere that you can get on a flight quite quickly. I feel like Wellington Dunedin doesn't sound like it has as many flights to get on in comparison to an Auckland and a Christchurch. Obviously, his brother, they're here. They've got a beautiful home out on the north-northwest of Auckland. So that's interesting.
1: Might have been a doppelganger. .. We'll be back after the break.
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0: will pass to Waikato against Tasman on October 3rd. 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

0: afternoons. Jello and Maya in the studio today. What a combination. Rolls off the tongue that, eh? Jello and Maya. Let's go to Marcus down at Rotorua.
1: Kia ora. Beautiful day here in Taupo, actually. Absolutely stunning.
0: What's happening in Taupo, brother? You on the golf course?
1: No, I wish working like 90% of the country, brother. What is it? I see the officers gotten straight back to work and signed us a halfback for next year. Very good, very good. Now that I think about it, I didn't give you a chance. We're talking on Wednesday, I think, and I named two players we should chase. I never gave you a chance to... For your two players that we should maybe look at. Have you thought about that?
0: Yeah, who was the two players? Oh, firstly, let's talk about this halfback because I don't know anything about him. When I saw his name, it doesn't ring a bell. Must be a young gun. He's a young fella, isn't he, Marcus?
1: Nah, he's not that young, actually. He's been around, but that's okay because with those two young guys going from New South Wales Cup, it's left a humongous hole in our backup. And the two guys that I mentioned, Nathan Sharp from Newcastle, the number six, they'll never get any money with their roster. They already got two backs on $1 million plus. And the other guy was centre from Poya. Same thing again. He'll get nowhere any money he deserves at the talk that they're chasing Herbie to take Tedesco's place or take Tedesco's money. That was my logic behind it.
0: Yeah.
1: My two players, you know, and with those two guys, very young. We always see them with screaming on the station. We need a great centre. We always seem to get them when they're 28, 29, 30. You know, I've already come up with a plan. I don't know how the salary cap works. If we offer Toya $950,000, does that mean his market value is $950,000?
2: Not necessarily. Sometimes I think it's about obviously what suits in your club and where they can get elsewhere. I feel like someone like Robert Toya, Jello, how important having someone like his calibre slotting in? Is he a character, I don't know him personally, that can just slot into the side and come up with a culture and the foundation of the team?
0: Maybe. He's still very young. I don't know. I don't know if I could say that about him. He reminds me a lot of Justin Hodges. Mm. So when Justin Hodges started, he was at the Roosters. Salary cap issues, I believe. He went to the Broncos soon after. But the Roosters have a way. I don't know how they do it. You know, you say you don't know how the salary cap works. I think everyone's got a different interpretation. Those Roosters seem to hold on to talent, for a number of years, even though you'd be asking how are they paying for all this? But no, I love Fletcher Sharp. Fletcher Sharp at Newcastle, he's an absolute gun. And we saw that when he first started playing. He picked up a couple of injuries. Kept him out of that New South Wales Cup team because I put him over Ethan Sharp, who's been getting a run there. I think next year, if he stays healthy, you'll see the best of him. But I don't see him leaving Newcastle anytime soon.
1: So you don't think $750,000 would be a good buy for 3 years to get him out of here? Because like I said, he's never going to get that money.
0: 100%.
1: And we're always complaining that we're never going to give anyone, no one's a $900,000 player, and yet the best teams have million-dollar players. And with that, what you were saying about the Roosters, we all know Nick Politis is probably hand-in-hand with the boss of the NRL, so they're the two strongest guys in the NRL, so no matter what anyone says, I guess you can inform everybody who Nick Politis is.
0: Yeah, it's always handy to have friends in high places. Appreciate the call, Marcus. Enjoy Taupo, brother. Let's get to some of these ticks. The ticks there from Deep South Mark. Artie's contract signing post had Christchurch, Dunedin, Wellington and Queenstown as boarding for the flight chart. Could his family be put up in Queenstown and he plays in Dunedin? Only 2.5 hour drive.
2: I feel like
0: Dunners.
2: That won't happen. Like, the whole point, if you're moving as a whānau unit, you're going to be in the same space and commuting. You may as well stay in Wellington and do that. But agree with what Josh was saying. When you think of what Artie was trying to achieve in Moana, Pasifika, building a culture and turn a franchise around, I think he would do real wonders for the Landers, a real leader who they can get behind and hopefully attract a few more players those ways would be unreal, but don't

0: to get my hopes up. I totally agree with that, Josh. You can see how influential he is, not only with Moana Pasifika, obviously being that All Blacks captain and the admiration and inspiration he brings to the team. We were talking, Jolly, before about how could a Panthers team without a Nathan Cleary win, could Herbie Farnworth take Dolphins on their back? Do you think Ari Savia could do the same if he went to the Highlanders?
1: Oh, definitely. Definitely. He's like a Sonny Bill type. Remember Sonny Bill, wherever he went, like, just gravitated. All the youngsters were really excited to see him there, and it just brought a real buzz around the place. You know, brings that culture, brings that energy. Very similar to what Artie brings, I feel. I enjoyed our chat last night, as I was saying, with those Counties boys. And I asked them, I said, who's the one player... you look around the dressing room, the one player, you see them and you go, oh, thank God they're here, we're going to be okay today. Do you remember who they said? They said their fullback, the Ginger Ninja, Adam Morrison.
0: Yeah, they did.
1: I think it's quite funny because every team, you look in the changing room, there'll be that player. And it might be a team, it might be a workplace, you know, it might be your workplace. You look around and go, oh, this guy's here, we're going to be okay today. Did you have someone in your dressing room where you look out and think, oh, she's here today, we're sweet?

0: days, she was a goat. And I thought, it takes a certain player that can pull absolutely something out of God knows where to change a game. She was like that in domestic level. At international level, Casey Corpua, Casey Williams, she has won Commonwealth Games gold medals, I want to say Netball World Cup gold medals on her back of just finding something out of nothing. What about you?
1: That's interesting, but because if you ask Casey, who is there someone you look around the dressing room, do you think she'd have someone, or do you think she'd recognise that she was the person?
0: I think it depends, and I'm going to use, obviously, netball as my example. And so as a shooter myself, I can look down in confidence at my defensive end and be like, that's the player that if we need it. And then I hope in turn I was maybe that player for someone else from a defensive end being like, nah, as long as we can get it in her hands, we're all good. I would like to think a Casey Corpua would probably look down at a Maria Folau or an Irene van Dijk back in those days. And that's like, nah, we're settled. But did you have anyone from your experience?
1: I did. Playing league, because it's such a brutal game. It's a very physical game. It's usually your front rowers. So I remember when I came to the WAS, like just having Adam Blair there, you feel a little bit safer, just because he wasn't the biggest body, but he had the experience and he just knew he was going to rip in and he'll look after his mates. In the UK, when I played, there's a guy called Sean O'Loughlin. So he was our loose forward, played for England. He captained Great Britain and all that, and he'd just fold anybody in half. Like, he was built like an upside down triangle, and he just knew we're sweet. Like, he's here, no dramas. Another guy, Michael McLaurin, played at Catalans, played at Wigan, played for Great Britain as well. He was unreal. Like, just not the biggest dude, but just so tough. Like, so tough. Never back down from anyone. You know, you just stand behind those guys. You're sweet. But I'm interested to ask the people out there, you know, when you see your team, you see the lineup, who's the one player that you're just happy they're there? You're just glad to see them. You know, might be from the dressing room when you did play, or just watching sport, or even in your workplace. Who's that one person that you think, thank God they're there? I think a lot of people it would be Artie, because I had a feeling watching that Springboks test. You know, he's over the ruck, someone comes in, boom, shoulder's gone. Those scenes of him walking off, I thought, oh man, here we go. Like, it's like you're watching your dad go down, like, oh man, we're in trouble.
0: And and generationally, like, I can imagine a Richie McCaw, a Dan Carter.
1: How safe do you feel just to see Richie out there on the field?
0: And I'm thinking, I'm going to look at women's rugby right now, but a Portia Woodman, Woodcliffe, Georgia Miller nowadays, like, I feel like in that sevens environment, you know, you got to try score, and if you need something, like, that gal is going to get it. So, yeah, come on, double eight, double three team. Sarah Hiddeney.
1: Been there, Gossie, done that.
0: Oh, there's just so many people that we can count as fans of sport.
1: I remember when Richie McCaw retired, and it was like, now what? Like, we're vulnerable. Like, who's going to look after us? Yeah, but
2: guys, talking about, I mean, Tasman fans out there, there'll be heaps. I mean, watching Timothy Tavatavanawai play last night, I mean, his ability over the ruck, like you were saying with Artie, you would just feel, as a Tasman fan, we're all good with this guy in our lineup. I mean, the fact that he, like, the skills that he has, they are just so good at NPC level and Super Rugby level. He just finds his way to the ruck, gets over the ball, turns the ball over. I mean, the amount of times I was watching last night that he was able to do that, it was, it was almost like he was a magnet towards the ball in the ruck. Like, there'll be people, you know, fans of Tasman that'll be feeling like that about him. I mean, Jed Melvin for North Harbour, he's that kind of guy. He's building into that kind of,
0: Duplessis Kariffi probably for Wellington. Obviously, Wellington has not had a great season so far yet to get a dub on the board yet. But when I was when I was anchoring that game on Saturday, and someone like him who puts everything out there, like that hard work never stops, no matter how low, whether they're scoreless, whether what's happening in that gap, who are the people that you go, I entrust in you, and I feel safe. We're going to do this.
1: Amen to that. We're going to do this. We're going to keep doing this. After the break, we'll be back in just a moment.
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3: Kia ora whanau, welcome back. Quarter to one, Jello and Maya here on Afternoons. We were asking just before the break, who's the one person you look around the dressing room and think, oh, thank God they're here. Thank God they're on my team. We're going to be all right today. Text here from 247. I played with Luke Braid. He was pretty handy at seven. Steel shoulders. That's usually what it's based on, isn't it? Like the hard, especially in a contact sport. Who's the hard dude? Who's the steel shoulders that's going to look after us?
4: That you wouldn't want to run into? Like, even just reading that right now, like, I wouldn't want to run into Luke Braid. But there's so many people keep sending it in on 8833, team.
3: Yeah, absolutely. I enjoyed our chat last night. We had Izzy Dagg on the couch. Mm. He's a funny man. We asked him about the rugby this year, what he's enjoyed watching. I was interested to hear him say that he's enjoyed watching the Black Ferns. He likes watching the Black Ferns more than the All Blacks. You wouldn't think so, would you?
4: No, controversial probably to some people, but I think in terms of women's sport, and we'll look at some of the numbers that have come out in these NZR reports saying that New Zealand rugby is losing money, obviously, not only in Super, but NPC. And there has been a highlight of the women's game in Opiki and FPC in particular. But I think we were talking off air, Jello, about how this just needs time.
3: Needs time, yeah.
4: To build. And we're still at the early stages of this. And not only is it needing to build at a professional level, but you've got to see all those stocks from the grassroots level.
3: Yeah.
4: Eventually, those pathways will make it more competitive. Look at the Black Ferns Sevens, for example. Yeah. I don't know about you. I probably couldn't name any person in the men's Sevens right now.
3: No, I couldn't.
4: And the Black Ferns Sevens have been an absolute dynasty for, I want to say, minimum the last decade. And what they are doing for rugby themselves is impressive.
3: Oh, heck yeah, absolutely. It's there's something about watching the Black Ferns. I really enjoy watching the NRLW. I enjoy watching it more than the NRL because there's something very raw about the talent where with the NRL, the development of players is a lot further along. So games can be very predictable. You know exactly what's going to happen. You know the defense, you know the attacking structures, things like that. In the women's game, there's still a variation. Like the gap between the best player and the not best player is still quite big. So when you watch, it's so unpredictable.

0: 90s. If you watch rugby league in the 90s, you're superstars. Like, you know, late 90s, you're Darren Lockyers compared to, you know, the weekend warriors that are on the piss every week and might be, you know, working part-time kind of thing. It's just so much more interesting. And people used to play off the cuff. Mm. Like, they'll play eyes-up footy and they express themselves a lot more. That's what I love in the women's game. And sometimes, you know, you give it time and you can see it now with the players that have been in these pathway systems and these academies. They come into the game, they're almost overcoached. Like, they can fit into a structure and play the game, yes. It's not as entertaining. Like, I like a bit of off the cuff. I like a bit of natural ability to shine through when they're playing. And I think the NRLW, it's heading that way where it's going to look like the NRL. But for now, I love watching it. I think it's at its best right now.
1: You have touched something in my heart right now that I don't know how it's sitting. As someone who's still playing, and I'll take it into a netball context because that's what I know. Nowadays, when I'm playing as a senior player, I love to see the growth and the pathways that are going on. But there is instances that the gap is so big that some of our young guns can't play what they see. And that's the beauty in what I hear from you talking about. But also they can't necessarily, they get uncomfortable with playing structure. And if things change so much, which it can in sport, it can be hard when you're not all on the same page.
0: Yeah.
1: And I think that's what we have potentially seen in bits with our NRLW Warriors, for example.
0: Yeah, and it's not just the Warriors, it's teams right across the NRLW. There is that bridge that you have to kind of get over. And you see it sometimes in the NRL as well. Like, my experience, when I started playing, I would look at the best. I'd look at a Greg Inglis, and then I'd look at myself and go, what the hell am I doing? Like, this is a waste of time. Like, this is me coming out of high school, you know, looking in the mirror going, you know, with a looking at a picture of GI, like, how the hell am I ever going to do that? Like, what am I aspiring to? You don't have to be the best player, number one. You can have a great career by just being the best version of yourself.
1: And knowing your role.
0: And that's why so many players, they turn away from the game, you know, at age 18, you know, early 20s. A lot of parents out there listening will relate to this because their kids will throw it in, you know, at age 16, 17 because they look at the All Blacks and go, oh, I'll never be that. What's the point? But it's like, no, you keep the light on. You keep training, you keep playing, and you never know where you're going to end up. That was the story for myself, and I think that's a lot of story for a lot of these athletes that break through in their early 20s, because when you talk to them, you know, even those boys that we had on the couch last night, they always have a moment where they say, I was about to give up. I was about to retire. I didn't think I was going to do it. That's a very common story that you hear in professional sports, isn't it?
1: Yeah, 100%. Yeah. And even
0: was
1: when
0: there a
1: you...
0: moment for you where you thought, actually, this isn't for me?
1: Yeah, there's been a moment where I was the starting goal shoot for the Silver Ferns. I probably had a year under my belt. And in my second year, I don't know, I was like airballing. I was missing right under the post like five times. And in the end, I really wanted to sack it. But I think that resilience of knowing your why is a massive part of it.
0: Amen. And here you are today. We're going to get a breakaway. We'll be back in just a moment.
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3: Welcome back to Afternoons. We are almost at the top of the hour. Really enjoyed our discussions here in the first hour. There's a text here from Wayne. Wayne from Westport. The Black Ferns are a great team playing in a competition that's not played in New Zealand and to empty seats overseas. How long do we keep paying into a program that really has no future? This includes the men's game as well.
4: I feel like, obviously, this rugby summit that's been very topical this week, it's not just women's rugby. I think there is certain things across all board in New Zealand rugby. Mm. We are very far away. I don't believe the Australian women's pathway is strong enough. I was at the Wallaroos versus the Black Ferns at Go Media Stadium, and only one stand was barely had that many people in it.
3: Okay.
4: So let's just see where that goes. But a lot needs to be going into that.
3: I think that says a lot about the Wallaroos too. Like, as Kiwis, we want to be playing the best. Mm. Like, when it's big stakes, when we're up against it, when we're climbing that Everest, that is where we see New Zealand fans come and flock. Wallaroos just aren't that for us. I don't think Australia is that for us. Obviously, there will be a big crowd for the Bledisloe, no doubt. But I'm loving this chat. We're going to keep it going. But first, we will take a break. We will be back on the other side of the hour. Sure.
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6: Let the dogs out!
7: Welcome in, team, to the top of your hour, your 1 o'clock. They have let the dogs out, the dogs being myself and Jello. Welcome into your afternoon show with Jello and Maya. And I don't know about you, Jello, but man, that song, I feel like it's really fitted for us right now.
8: This song takes me back. You know, I got this song as a Christmas present 1 year.
7: Christmas present?
8: Yeah, I really wanted a scooter, but I was like, oh, do I ask for a scooter? I was like, nah. I didn't know what to ask for. I got a Baha Men, Who Let the Dogs Out. I thought it was an album. It was just the one song. got pretty tired after about 3 weeks on that.
7: Yeah.
8: What a jam, though.
7: What a jam. What a jam. And what else is going to be a jam is the rest of our show. We are lucky enough, we're going to be previewing the Black Ferns versus England. That's obviously going down in the weekend. And Jello, you spoke to BBC Women's Rugby reporter Sarah Orchard. We're also going to talk some netball. We talked about Laura Langman. She's going to be on the phone line talking about 5-5. If you have any questions for Laura's yourself, team, 8833, I'm sure we can put a
8: She's a Gold Coast resident.
7: She's around, I want to say, Sunny Coast, because she used to play for the Sunshine Coast Lightning when Dame Nolan first went over to coach there. She's a chartered accountant too. Not many people know that about her. So some interesting stuff in the netball world.
8: She was part of that 2019 team.
7: She was part of Delhi Com Games win in 2010.
8: Yeah.
7: She would have been a part of... No, she wasn't a part of the 2003.
8: You know what? You know what makes that 2019 so special though? And this is what I was talking about before the break. We need that Everest to climb. Like, we need to be up against it, as we were in 2019. Like, I don't think people were picking us to get that done. I don't think they'll be picking the Black Ferns against England. And this is where we rally together. Like, these are the games we love to watch, eh?
7: Well, obviously, the last time England have lost was to the Black Ferns in the Rugby World Cup. But they drew last week against Canada. So I feel like they're going to have a bee in their bum. And they're going to want to have a statement.
8: Jacob, you asked me this question just before the break as well. Do we think dynasties are good for sport? Because I think, and you'll disagree with me, I believe, the when we the

0: is something that John Mitchell can deploy when he wants to, but we haven't seen so much of things. She's coming back from injury at the moment. She's not quite ready yet. We might see her later in WXV, but she's one of the ones who's really on the rise. And talk about players coming through, the likes of Flo Robinson, who's been featuring at scrum half. She's coming through now, and it looks like a player like Natasha Hunt, who has had wonderful battles in the past. If you want to go back to the likes of Kendra Coxedge in New Zealand, it looks like maybe her days of being that first choice nine, with Flo Robinson coming through and Lucy Packer, who's one of the incumbents of that nine shirt at the moment, maybe this is just a path over the PWR showing what they can do.
1: It's making me nervous when you talk about the depth that this English team has. As a former Wigan man, I couldn't help but notice the name Sean Edwards pop up in the headlines lately. What's his role with the Red Roses team?
0: Okay, so we got that announcement in the last sort of 48 hours here in England, and that is that Sean Edwards, who, as you say, I'm sure so many of your listeners will know, he was a Great Britain Rugby League player, played for Wigan, but he really plied his trade as a rugby union coach. He's one of the most successful Northern Hemisphere coaches in the Six Nations. He won the title 4 times with Wales, 3 times with France, but he was let go by France over the summer. We're still not quite sure what happened between him and Fabien Galtier, but he's openly expressed that he is looking for work. He's always wanted to work for England. He's an Englishman, but he's never been chosen. And everyone expected at some point he was going to go into the England men's setup, but he's ended up coming in with John Mitchell, the women's setup. Now, we understand he's come in on a consultancy basis just for the WXV Global Series. We think there's a little bit more to come out about this story, about why he's come in, but I don't think we're going to find out more about it until after this Black Ferns match. Because let's face it, England were rattled last week by Canada. That draw ended their 39-test winning run. They're still unbeaten, but the winning run is over. Therefore, I think this was a very apt week for Sean Edwards to join up with that side.
1: 50,000 people expected at this game. What do you think that says about the women's game right now?
0: There's huge appetite for women's sport all over the UK. We're used to these kind of numbers now when it comes to the Red Roses. I think that number will be over 60K by the time we get to Saturday. The weather's looking really good. It's lovely Indian summer weather here at the moment in the UK. And even today, I was taking my children swimming and I had about 3 parents coming up to me and saying, oh, you're going to be the game Saturday. We're bringing the whole family. It's a real occasion, particularly that families have tapped into, that they can have a whole day out for the family. And it doesn't cost them an arm and a leg like it does to go and watch England men play when you go to the Allianz Stadium. They can take everyone and everyone gets that experience. And in recent years, of course, you're pretty much guaranteed that you're going to see a winning team. Now, I've said to a lot of people, I don't think you can guarantee that win on Saturday. I think the Black Ferns are tracking incredibly well at the moment under Whitney Hanson. I've been looking back at this match purely on paper from what we've seen in the first opening games of WXV. And I have to say, on paper, I think the Black Ferns have it. But when it comes to emotion, and if England are going to wake up to the reality of what is going to face them on Saturday, who knows?
1: Yeah. If you do hold these two sides up side by side on Saturday, where is the game won and lost?
0: I think it's all going to be at the breakdown and defence. I think England lacks some physicality when they were up against Canada. There was so much going on, particularly from the Canadians in that short area. They really got 3 of their tries with sort of pushovers from all the forwards on the line. And then they did manage to break up England in the backfield and when they managed to get the ball between the 5 and the 15 in those outside channels. And I think New Zealand can do both of those with absolute aplomb. And it's whether that slight defensive tightening, and also, as I said, it's really important to say, it's not that England are, if you look at their dominant tackles, they can do that, but they tend to be often maybe not so much of a group effort. They need to find that linking and that cohesion a little bit better, because as much as we're talking about an amazing run that England have been on, they don't get tested often enough. They don't get to play Canada. They don't get to play New Zealand. They get to play France once a year. And that's always a great fixture, don't get me wrong. But the last few times that I've watched it, I've known by 60 minutes that the Red Roses win it. It's very rare that they are

0: still in a test match when it comes to sort of 75 minutes. It just doesn't happen for them. And we saw that with their game management against Canada. They actually had an opportunity to kick a penalty on 71 minutes and they decided to run it. It was an easy kickable penalty for Zoe Harrison, who is one of the best goal kickers on the planet at the moment. And they turned that down. And that just shows me they're just not adjusted yet to being in these proper hard test matches because the opposition just hasn't been good enough.
1: I'm still getting used to you saying England and physicality in the same sentence, because when I think of English rugby, I think of kicking, I think of tactical, I don't think of physicality. Where has that come from with this team?
0: Okay, so if you look at the lineup, I'm pretty sure you're going to see the likes of Maddie Fayanati and Abby Benton. They are real enforcers in that England lineup. I'm absolutely devastated at the moment of England that they can't call on the likes of an Amy Cocaine. She's currently out injured and they could really do with her in this campaign at the moment. The captain at the moment, Meg Jones, is standing in for Zoe Stratford. She's one of these kind of players that you look at and you think, what? She's, I don't know, 5'4", 5'5". She doesn't look big, but she's one of those pound-for-pound scrappers that will not let anything past her. And then when it comes to the forwards, on top of what I've just said there about Abby Burton and Maddie Fairnally, two incredible front rows, and the first choice for me would be Hannah Bottom and Maud Muir. And for them, their defence is good. For me, it's their running in their attack and their scrummaging that is just absolutely phenomenal. So they definitely do have that grip, they do have that bite, but they just need to bring it all together, I said, and work. It's almost like watching an orchestra at the moment, and they found the song too easy for a long time now. And they're just getting a little bit more complicated when it's coming, putting all the different bits together. And as I said, if they can get that symphony together, it could be incredible.
1: Could be some beautiful music, Sarah. We're excited for this one. We'll be setting our alarms for 3 a.m. Will you be part of the commentary team for this game?
0: Yeah, I'm going to be there for BBC Radio 5. We've got the whole show coming from there. It's an international football weekend, actually, in the UK and across Europe. So rugby gets the top of the pile, which we don't always have here in the UK. So we're actually going to relish in this. It's also the start of the Men's Domestic League, the Prem as well. So we're going to have back-to-back rugby on the airwaves all weekend.
1: Love it. Absolutely love it. Thank you so much for your time this morning. And go well. Good luck this weekend.
0: You too. Thanks.
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3: That was Sarah Orchard from your BBC Women's Rugby reporter, who will also be commentating for BBC Sport. One of the interesting points she had with you, Jello, was the difference in experience in terms of test caps, in particular with this Red Roses side.
1: Yeah, big difference. And, you know, I say we're excited for this game because it's a real challenge and we love a challenge. She's saying that they're just as excited because... yes, they've got 39 wins. How many of those are, you know, were they really tested? 2 years since they played New Zealand. Like, this is the games they love. These are the games we love. So let's get it on.
3: Let's get it on, team. The Black Ferns taking on your England Red Roses, 3 a.m. On the other side of the break, we'll be chatting basketball and maybe some UFC with a mutual friend of ours, Jello Timprovise, on the other side.
2: 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Thanks to our mates at ECN. 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
3: Kia ora everyone and welcome back into your afternoons with Jello and Maya. They've let the riffraff out. No Steph. No Steph. Obviously, he's away with a bit of a family bereavement, so sending all our love and aroha out to him.

0: the netball comp. I didn't realise, you were just talking off air about New Zealand basketball, especially for the girls, becoming a real destination for overseas talent.
1: I think the minute, and Maya will be able to attest to this as well, the minute that like, they kind of invested in the Tauihi competition, was, and then that pathway had somewhere to go if you weren't going to college. Because a lot of people don't know this. When I was, you know, at the Tall Ferns, the junior Tall Ferns, we were trying to recruit Maya the whole time.
2: Oh, true.
1: You know, she just wouldn't return our calls. And it was actually quite annoying, you know?
3: He never lets me live this down, too, Tim. Like, it's the same thing every time we're in the same room. He brings up, remember that time I was trying to call you and you don't want to answer my phone?
1: It sucked because they were like, that's all. They were like, hey, man, go to Meg's. That one, we need to try and get in her ear and try and see. And I went to the games. I wasted my Friday nights coming to watch you, Maya. Okay, you know what? I could have been doing Friday night.
3: I played for the junior Tall Ferns, so I don't even know.
1: For
3: what
1: two games?
3: You're
1: for two
3: games.
1: We could have beat Australia. We could have beat them. All we needed was another big.
3: I'm not a Nathan Cleary that we were talking about on the show. I'm not the player that would have changed the games. But you're speaking of the development of the Women's League, and we'll segue into Tauihi.
1: Yeah.
3: So the likes of Charlize Ledger-Walker, who I feel like is a pioneer for this generation of women's basketballers.
1: Can I interject here? I had to coach this girl, okay? Yeah. Charlize Ledger-Walker. She is by far the most savant, crazy basketball mind I've ever, and I've coached some kids. I've coached some real, like right now, I've never been in the presence of somebody like her. She's just, it's like Rain Man, like around
2: Rain
1: her.
2: Man, okay.
3: It's a pedigree, eh?
1: Oh my life. Like, okay, for an example, right? We're in India, we're playing Japan next day. She's up at 3 o'clock in the morning, messaged me, hey, I need all the left hand drives from number 3. And I'm just like, man, I want to go to bed. She's like, well, we've got to train at 11 o'clock, I'm going to get 6 hours sleep from here to here. And I was just like, she's a machine, man. So for her to be starting getting her flowers now is just amazing. And for her to come back,

0: see this NBL player, WNBA player that plays in their backyard. It's going to be amazing. Mm. Yeah.
1: Oh, I love it.
0: Yeah, she was crazy. She was, now I remember, okay, here's another one. I remember like writing a play and we were in the under 18s that Maya was supposed to be in. I don't know if you remember, I said that story before. She was supposed to be in that team. She was playing for that team. She was 13.
2: Like, yeah.
0: It was crazy. And she, I was right down this play and she's like, no, that's not going to work. And I was like, man, you better shush your 13. What the? And she was right. It didn't work. She was, yeah, so having her back's going to be
2: And now she's obviously signed with the Tokomanoa Queens alongside her older sister, Crystal Ledger Walker as well. I think that's a massive pull card, wouldn't you say? But a news that I think is going to also throw New Zealand basketball wild. She's bringing along one of her teammates to the Tokomanoa Queens.
0: Yeah, she's got Hayley Van Lith, who she's got a, I think they're engaged, but she's an NBA player, is engaged, Jalen Suggs, and I don't know if he's coming. He probably won't. I don't even know if he's playing this season, but, you know, and she, but she in herself has had a great collegiate career. She's, yeah, she's, and there's other ones too throughout the league that, you know, we just have to wake up and go out and watch. Great basketball, yeah.
2: Great basketball. Well, thank you for your time there, man, to improvise and to talk a bit about the Breakers and, of course, the Tauihi League. On the other side of the break, though, we're going to chat with Laura Langman on the 5-5 Netball.
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9: It's looking at its 1:54 on your Friday afternoon. Afternoons with Jello and Maya. We just wrapped up our interview with 165 Silver Fern great Laura Langman. What did you think about that, Jello?
10: It was awesome. It was awesome. Simon texts who's saying she could have had more tests if we had the dispensation way back then.
9: Yeah, it was probably my English. It sounded like 65, but I was actually saying 165, so maybe I just need to be better.
10: But she would have played more tests, wouldn't she?
9: She could have. She was probably the pioneer when the ANZ Championships, we split Aussie and New Zealand. She went over there without a dispensation, first off, and then she returned to play for the Silver Ferns for the 2019 World Cup when it went into Dame Nolan's hands.
10: That was so awesome, man. I love that chat. I don't know if we'll have enough time before the break, but the chat that she had about, you know, coming in as the youngster, like really pushing the limits. Is there I don't know there is in rugby and league and stuff like that, the hierarchy. Usually it's a senior hierarchy. You got to tiptoe through the door. Like, you're very quiet when you first come in. Like, you don't want to rock the boat too much.
9: Well, a lot of the times you grow up watching, these are the people you idolise growing up, right? So when I went into the Fern space, Laura Langman, Maria Folau, Katrina Rodeo, Katrina Grant, Liana Debrain, like Casey Corpor, all these people. And I remember I was trying to just be a good little girl and I was like walking past them with my head down. But what I loved about Laura's is she made us feel like we just needed to be ourselves in an environment because she knew what that was like.
10: Yeah, I love that. I love that because it's such a fine balance. Like, yes, you want to be respectful, but you also have to have a presence because if you don't have a presence, you're easily forgettable, you're easily moved along. It is a challenge for young players, but it always helps when you have that ally on the older side to kind of help pull you through.
9: Yeah, and that ally is Laura Langman. Wrapping up your 1 o'clock hour, team. On the other side, we will be chatting to Blake Ashford. See you then.

0: front.
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0: the referees officiate it, let it flow, and you know, we'll let the players decide.
1: Amen, brother. The less referee, the better. The more Blake Ashford, the better. Mate, love having you on the show. Go well this weekend. Enjoy the footy. I might send you a text back and forth as the game's on, but a running commentary. But go well, beautiful, my friend. Thank you for your time.
0: Nice, no worries. Thanks, guys. Enjoy the arvo.
1: Nice one, mate. Let's go to the line. Should we have a little DAB if we look at our odds?
2: Yeah, I reckon.
1: For this weekend.
2: Should we start with tonight's game, eh?
1: Yeah, let's have a look at tonight's game. Now, this is one that was tipped to, by our great mate Izzy Dagg last night. He's a big Casey McLean fan.
2: He is.
1: He's picked him for two tries. Two or more tries at $5.40, which I don't mind. I also don't mind there was a power play, Bradman Best, or Casey McLean to score a try in the first 20 minutes at 5.50. Now, remember, Bradman Best is up against Blaise Taulagi, who doesn't usually play centre, and I'm not too convinced on his defence up against that Kalen Ponga coming around the corner.
2: And any two of Casey McLean, Liam Martin, and Dane Gagai to score a try? 4.25? Like, this all sounds pretty good on your TAB power plays team. Like, but what I want to have a look to, because the odds for that Penrith and Newcastle game are very, like, differing. $3.80 for the Unites, $1.28 for Penrith. So, obviously, you can see that the odds are in Penrith's favour.
1: Who are you picking for the upset, if you were to pick an upset? Do you see an upset coming this weekend?
2: For me, the only big upset is the Knights.
1: Mm.
2: Like, if the Knights take out Penrith, that really shakes up the whole, I feel like, rugby league community in a way, in terms of, you talked about they had gone from wooden spooners.
1: Mm.
2: If they win this game, momentum's on their side.
1: Yeah.
2: And imagine the story of what it would be like if they could get to a grand final and if they could win.
1: I think they could do it. You know, they were paying $61 to do it at the start of the year. $61, that's now into $12, which will look different Sunday because we'll have a team eliminated on the Friday night. So $12 might come down even shorter. But bet live on your favourite sports. Download the TAB app today. Bet responsibly, as always. We'll be back on the other side of the break.
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5: You know what that sound means? Because I'm about to tell you what it means. 23 minutes past two. It is public defender time. And Maya, you've never played this before,
6: no,
5: have you?
6: I'm intrigued.
5: Jacob, do you want to walk her through it?
6: Yeah, it's a cheeky little game I set up to entice a bit of opinion. You've been assigned the case, you two hosts over there in the studio. So you're the public defender. So you've been assigned a case. Basically, you come in, you have to defend the sporting opinion. And I'm assigning you, Jello, this topic. Everyone chill, in the words of Gianni Infantino. New Zealand rugby has got this. We'll be sweet. The future of domestic rugby is a bright one. So you need to defend that opinion.
5: I wanted Maya to go first, but okay, I can defend this opinion. Now, rugby, it is our greatest pastime. Here in New Zealand, we all agree?
7: Yes.
5: Say aye?
7: Aye.
5: Aye?
7: Aye.
5: Okay, very good. So just like the Americans have baseball, Chinese have table tennis, we have rugby. And it has been a staple of our culture, and it's been there for a long time. The reason it's been there for a long time is because we love it. We've carried it forward with us, okay? And when you carry things forward, sometimes you have a bit of cobwebs, you have a bit of dust, you have a bit of antiques and artifacts that don't really need to be here in the modern day, but because it's such a historic game, you know, that's the way things are. We are at a stage right now where we have to just clean it up a little bit. We've got to go down in the basement. We've got to go up in the attic. We've got to make a bit of space for what's coming. Okay, so that's where we are. Rugby is sweet. The New Zealand rugby has this covered. It's just a transitional stage. We're going through a change, and it's natural. Change is good. Transition is good. It's all under control. Everything is fine. We're not going down a dangerous path. We're going down a new path. So I think everyone just needs to relax, calm down, and let them take care of it, because we're heading in a good direction.
7: Are you saying that rugby is still, you know, the traditional game of New Zealand?
5: It is.
7: Rugby league is not coming for it?
5: I think so. I think basketball could be coming for it. I think there's a few sports. I was down at New Zealand Across the other day. They're very ambitious on where the game's heading as well. So who knows what the future holds? But for now, I think rugby is very much the number one sport in New Zealand still. But rugby league, there's a big history with rugby league, and we're carrying that forward, and it's going through a change as well. I think it's changing a lot better at the moment than rugby union. But yeah, I think rugby union's in a good place.
6: Yeah, there's a broadcast deal locked in for Super Rugby until 2030, I believe. Mm. So there's a number of years still yet until these changes will be made, you know. And
5: I think they'll bring the changes forward.
6: Yeah, exactly,
5: yeah,
6: right.
5: They'll bring it forward.
6: Yeah, well, yeah. The broadcast deal?
5: They don't want to wait, because what they talk about, $60 million loss over the next 5 years. They don't want to wait 5 years to make a change, so they'll, you know, that's what these meetings are happening for yesterday.
7: Impact their deal that they'll get post-2030, because these are the conversations that they had years in advance and prep forward. So they want to make sure that they can try adjust to these changes so that maybe it could reflect in the next broadcast deal that they sign.
5: That's it. And I think these changes would have come years ago because they did a review 2020, 21, 23, I believe.

0: one. So listen carefully. Red Bull are making a massive mistake reinstating Isaac Hadjar into his seat alongside Max Verstappen. And committing to him for 2027 next year is a mistake as well. They need to promote Liam Lawson as much as possible.
1: I totally 100% agree that Red Bull are making a massive mistake reinstating Isaac Hadjar into the second driver's seat, because, team, Red Bull is supposed to be about winning. You've got Max Verstappen, who has the pedigree right now, and I know there are some others in some of those other teams that are coming up, but Verstappen is contracted through to 2030. So the priority should be about putting a driver, a second driver in there, that can make them compete. And for me, Hadjar has shown the promise, but the question is he promising enough for a team with championship ambitions? I don't know about you, but I'm a little bit on the fence with that one. And historically, Red Bull has demanded immediate performances from that second driver. And if we look back, his season hasn't been flawless. You saw the did not finish the DNFs in Australia and Miami, which scored no points in Japan. So I feel like those early results just show the inconsistency. And as we look at our very own Liam Lawson, it gives you the opportunity that his performances in that second seat actually have been, like, he's been holding his own.
2: Mm.
1: So I feel like, to me, it's a no answer. It's a no question, sorry. Isaac Hadjar should not be in that second seat. And I really pulled that one out of my hole, didn't my team?
3: Those stats and figures, you've just got those off the top of your head?
1: Yeah, right out of my back pocket, like normally.
0: Yeah, Mike keeps up with the F1 season jello.
1: Yeah.
0: She's always got it on in the background.
1: I'm the Liam Lawson, like, bandwagon team. And I will say bandwagon, because it is a bandwagon. It's not front row fan seats.
3: I think you did a great job there. Let me ask you this. Do you think Liam Lawson, do you think he can go somewhere better?
1: Well, what I find so interesting about F1 in general, right, they are individual athletes that are supposed to be chucked into a team.
3: Yeah.
1: And the decisions that are made about who takes priority out of your first and second seat drives me nuts. So if he got, the opportunity to be in a car, because the cars around Red Bull have been around a part of the discussions, whether it's the right technology, whether it's fast enough for these drivers, but B, if he could put himself into a position where he could be priority, then maybe another team is where he should be.
0: Yeah, the mark against him is he doesn't bring in as much commercial dollars as, you know, even Yuki Tsunoda, the person that he beat out for this Racing Bull seat this year. But I agree, he's got the talent behind him, but not the money. So it's whether a team wants to invest in him, but, you know, the financial side of F1's a massive, massive factor, isn't it?
3: I just don't like the way that he should. I love how as soon as he starts talking F1 Sav just walks and he heard something, his ears just perked up. I don't like the attitude where it's like, okay, come here, get out, come here, we need you again. Like,
0: They're just throwing him around.
3: Yeah. I don't like it.
1: Isn't it like most sports, though? Like the power dynamics. Mm. And we sort of talked a little bit about hierarchies with Laura Langman earlier on the show.
3: Yep.
1: Depending where the power balance sits, you're always going to have someone who it's dependent on someone else's decision making. Mm. So, unfortunately, Liam Lawson, and don't take this like too deeply, is the pleb in this situation in comparison to the other people.

0: there's a spot for him there in the other formats of the motorsport as well. So.
1: Do you think part of him not being as commercially viable is like some of these others come from quite bigger nations?
0: Yeah, bigger nations, bigger backings. I mean, they're playing that political game behind the scenes to get more money behind. I mean, it's a whole thing of shaking the right hands, right?
1: Mm.
0: And obviously, Liam has a lot of money behind him.

0: what the relationships are like with the NZRL and maybe the ARL or the other provincial unions. And from an outsider looking in, the NZRL and the NRL, where the Warriors are, look very separate.
1: Oh, it is.
0: So
1: it
0: you
1: is.
0: Can't transition?
1: Nah, it's changing. It's changing. So they're taking steps now to kind of get everybody aligned. I know that their goal is to have a domestic competition where our players at age 15, 16 aren't having to go to Australia to play Harold Matts or SG Ball, Jersey Flegg, whatever those competitions are. But it's just going to take time. And I always use the NFL as an example. Like, you look at the NFL, you play at your high school, you play at college, and then you go NFL. If you don't play NFL, you don't go back and play for your local.
0: Yeah.
1: Like, there is no local.
0: Yeah.
1: Once upon a time, there was a local. Today, there's not. And it's just the way it is. It's just the way it's changed. And to your point, professionalism of sport. Money, money, money, money. Like, you know, people go to where the money is and everything else kind of falls away. The systems change. And our systems are going to change here in New Zealand and, you know, for rugby and league. And I'm excited to see where it goes because it could go to a place where none of us are anticipating. Like, a lot of us are thinking, oh, how are we going to get back to this? Like, I remember when NPC was this, how are we going to get back to that? I don't think we're ever going to go back. We're going to go forward into something that, who knows? It's a bit of a mystery.
0: Is it privatisation? Is that where you're going?
1: And what does privatisation look like?
2: Yeah,
1: who
2: I
1: knows?
2: Mean, do you think the NRL view our domestic rugby league competition as a growth area? Like, are they willing, do you think, to invest in the grassroots of New Zealand rugby league? Because we produce so many of their players.
0: Yeah, big time.
2: Yeah, like, making that an NPC-like competition surely would be on the agenda of the NRL.
1: It is, and that's the goal. That's the goal. And I think one thing that they want to do is they don't necessarily want to go through clubs. And a lot of people will think, well, grassroots, it's your clubs. But for them, it's the schools. Because if you go to a school, you've got the infrastructure already there. You've got a facility. You've got an appointed coach or teacher, you've got kids showing up every day. So that's those three things taken care of. If you give the money to a club, all clubs are run different. You got good clubs, you got bad clubs, you don't know who's running the club. So if you turn around and give 50K to these guys, what's going to happen? We don't know. But if you give it to a school, there's a lot, you know, they're a lot more aligned. It's a lot easier to manage.
0: Just a question on that, because I remember when I was back at school, I was
1: a long time ago.
0: Isaiah Papali'i was a couple years younger than me, and he was playing first 15 rugby.
1: Yeah.
0: So I feel like a lot of our products are actually playing first 15. They're not playing like first 13. So
2: Tanner Sal Smith's brother won St Andrews, won the first 15 comp, and he signed with the Roosters like a week later.
0: So
2: you're completely right.
0: To that point, who would they give that money to then? Does that entice the rugby league teams within our schools to build a better program?
1: Yeah, I think so.
0: And keep those players playing league, not first 15 rugby?
1: Yeah. So you invest into the coaching and you invest into the competition itself. So the competition, it's like a national schools competition that has a bit of prestige about it and a bit of marketing behind it. And kids get excited to play. And you start it 1 year and then you have the next year and the next year. And as time goes by, you've got a history about it. And then you can start to tell the story about this famous high school team. And then that gets another team fired up. And that's what's cool about these competitions. They got to start somewhere. And once they start, you look back at, you know, look at some of the competitions that are going today, like with the first 15 comps in New Zealand. Like, there's a rich history behind it. So I'm excited for where we're heading. We're not going back, we're going forward, people. There's a couple of texts here. Deep South Mark, love my Southland Ram boys. Play rugby with some of them. Cheers, brother. Hello, you are diplomatically ingratiating. I don't even know that word. In truth, increasing comparison with fast-paced rugby league exposes union inadequacies. This man's got the dictionary out today. It's a dog of a game to watch on the current text. Bugger all people. Go to see domestic lower rugby from Gary. That's a great text, mate.
2: Jello, but people watch it on the TV.
1: Yeah, people still watch it. Jello, how many years do you think it would take for rugby league to reach a similar level, popularity-wise, etc., in terms of team numbers, pathway-wise, and schools, etc., to rugby union in New Zealand? Or close do you think it'll get? Or how close do you think it'll get? Or do you not think that'll ever happen. It's already happening. And I've said this before with the old rugby union schools that were very anti-league. Because, okay, history lesson. Rugby league was massive in New Zealand pre-war. Post-war, they scaled right back. So it left a lot of the provinces and concentrated itself in Auckland.

0: play rugby first.
1: Yeah.
0: And to me, you should just be given the option. It's about trying to get as many of our kids as many opportunities as they can get. I'd love to know if that King's College team featured many of the kids that are in their first 15.
1: Mm. And it's not by accident. That's how they're kind of protecting the game. There's a few more texts here I'd love to read out. We need to take a break. We'll have a show cross over to the Drive team on the other side.
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3: Coming up, 2:54 on your Afternoons with Jello and Maya. No Steph at the moment. He is still away with a whānau bereavement. But let's get into some of your texts. Obviously, been talking a lot about First 13 and First 15 rugby in schools. Jello was chatting on how he thinks that the pathways and the funding for that should go into our schools rather than our local clubs. And an interesting text that came in, when Kyle Tinana's son was at Auckland Grammar, he played for First 15 and First 13 teams. I didn't even know that he actually played rugby league, and the fact that Auckland Grammar had a team within that First 13 comp. Another text coming through, didn't almost half of the Cowston First 15 from this year get picked up by the WAS already? And they're also already in the school league side. I feel like out of any school team that does the balance between rugby and rugby league well, Cowston Boys High School should be pretty much up the top of there. If you look at the heavyweights in that, I guess, college rugby league system, I think of St. Paul's, Cowston's in there. St. Paul's don't really, to me, have a competitive First 15 side in comparison to Cowston that has two decent sides. Another text coming in, that was a really interesting text. It's funny how we almost perceive league as having better pathways than union though, despite the lower grades being less prominent, as Jello said. And union appear to struggle to retain some of their best talent, although I guess there's only so many spots on the field. League do a really good job in their pathways to have a look at the developments in that rugby union sides and offering, you know, those little contracts. I think I had mates that were maybe 13 at the time and they got picked up by the Melbourne Storm side. Do we need to be better in our rugby union to pick up pathways? Is a contract, is putting money on the line, is that going to change something? And last one, hi again guys, speaking of NFL, just a PSA for any listeners out there, tomorrow if you're in Palmy North, go to the NFL flag and give it a go day, 10 till 2. Thanks for hanging out with myself, Maya and Jello on your Afternoons with Maya and Jello. Enjoy your weekend, up the Black Ferns, and we'll see you next time.
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1: And he's rolled it for Farid and Ramsey! 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

0: do have some poorly named sporting teams, I believe.
1: Like what? Rather, the Blackhawks.
0: Yeah, well, there you go.
1: That's a bit out there, isn't it?
0: Here's another one. That is just extraordinary, isn't it? The Blackhawks. Hey, one thing I know, Mitch James, is you do not go broke backing losers. Or winners, I should say.
2: You go broke backing losers.
0: Yeah. No, you do. You do. You're dead right there.
2: I can't believe I just said, yeah, look, the man's got a point.
3: What is the charge? Eating a meal? A succulent Chinese meal?
4: DK, great show, guys. Funny as.
0: Love DK.
5: We like to have a bit of a laugh here.
0: Yeah.
5: He or she is a good man.
0: Or woman. Well, that doesn't really,
6: Kwame Brown is gone. The City of Angels, Hollywood, you should be celebrating. Throw a parade already, whether you win a championship or not. This man was a bona fide scrub. He can't play. No disrespect whatsoever, but I'm sorry to call, tell everybody the truth. The man cannot play the game of basketball. He has no game whatsoever, plays no defense, doesn't have the heart, the passion, or anything that comes with it. And you're asking me whether this they gave up too much? Please, the Los Angeles Lakers knew exactly what they were doing. They should be celebrating right now.
7: To the exhortation of the home fans, Bertos. Shots, goal! Goal, New Zealand! Well, he missed one a couple of seconds ago. He makes absolutely no mistake here. Rises to the cross. Rory Fallon just heads that one past Jaffa. Always go ahead.
4: Nearly 3 minutes after three. Afternoon to you. Welcome into the last edition of Millsy and Guy for the week. It is your Friday, of course, and we're here through until 6 o'clock. Great to have your company ahead of another good day of sports chat. And as always, once we're done with the agenda and a few other things, we will chat harness racing. Greg O'Connor with us ahead of Friday Night Lights. Some really good horses rolling around both at Addington and at Alexandra Park as well. So hopefully, well, no doubt he will point us towards a winner or two. After 4 o'clock, Rob Nicol. He is the boss of the New Zealand Rugby Players Association, and there's a bit going on in the game, you might be aware. They had that summit down in Wellington yesterday where a lot of key stakeholders in New Zealand rugby came together. We'll get his thoughts on what went on and perhaps what is the best way forward in a number of areas for rugby. So the boss of the Rugby Players Association with us after four, as is Thad Taylor from the TAB for all the odds you need for the weekend, and Rando as well for all the stats you need for the weekend. They'll both join us between 4:30 and 5 o'clock. After five, Richard Pod Turner is with us to discuss the NPC. He will be sidelined for Northland's last Shield defence. Can they keep it for the summer? We'll chat to him about that and the rest of the round as well. Yvonne Sampson will join us out of Australia to chat the NRL, the last two NRL playoff games, or actually I should say two of the last three NRL playoff games. Of course, the two prelims and then the grand final next week. Who will be grand finalists? She will point us towards winners there and discuss the ins and outs of that. And it is Are You Smarter Than or Gauntlet Day. Are you smarter than Millsy today? So text your name, the word gauntlet, and your TAB account number to 8833. Millsy and Guy on Sport Nation through until

0: Well, 6 o'clock, let's get some headlines. 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
1: Sport news updates brought to you by Night and Day. Grab $2 sausages each Tuesday at Night and Day. Ryan Fox has had a frustrating President's Cup debut in Medina. It was a mixed day for the Kiwi on his President's Cup debut as the United States took a 3-2 lead over the internationals following the opening four ball matches. Partnered with Australian Adam Scott, Fox went out of bounds off the tee at the second and didn't sink his first birdie until the seventh hole. Fox and Scott eventually went down 3-2 to Wyndham Clark and Colin Morikawa. A tease via Instagram may indicate an announcement on where All Blacks captain Ardie Savea will play in the Super Rugby competition next season may be imminent. Savea posted a video of himself signing a contract alongside a domestic departures board with Wellington, Christchurch and Dunedin among the destinations. Following Moana Pacifica's demise, Savea is without a team for 2027 but still remains under contract with the New Zealand Rugby for next year. Links to playing for the Blues have been rumoured, with CEO Carl Budge recently telling the Post, "Are we interested? Of course we are." And the NFL has fined San Francisco 49ers All-Pro fullback Kyle Juice Juszczyk for what it deemed an offensive celebration. Juszczyk was fined $26,000 after he imitated drinking a beverage following a catch in San Francisco's win over the Miami Dolphins on Sunday. "Your imitation of chugging a beer constituted an offensive demonstration and could reasonably be construed as being in poor taste," the league wrote in the fine letter to Juszczyk obtained by the Associated Press. Juszczyk, whose nickname is Juice, has been doing a version of the celebration his entire career in San Francisco in response to fans chanting his nickname after catches or other big plays. Sport news updates brought to you by Night and Day. Grab a $3 donut this September at Night and Day.
0: Thank you very much, Craig. Craig alongside Finballs in the producer's booth and Millsy here with me. Hello, my friend. How are you?
2: Yeah, hello, little master, to you. I cannot believe that headline. So you got fined 25 nicker for celebrating downing a drink.
1: Yeah, basically his name is Juice, yeah. and it's him drinking juice, and he's done that his whole career, and he got fined $26,000 New Zealand, and that was a direct quote from the letter he got from the
2: That's the woke brigade getting involved in stopping people having fun. Who can I talk to about that? Who made that call?
0: The game is gone.
2: Oh, that is just an absolute joke. But anyway, Finballs.
3: Kyle.
2: There you are.
3: Hello.
2: In the corner.
3: There I am. What am I doing?
2: Away.
3: Yep, there it is.
2: On your buttons over there. Good to see you, my friend.
3: On a Friday.
2: Yeah, on a Friday. Looking forward to the weekend, actually. No kids sport this weekend.
3: Oh, that's devastating.
2: Old Millsy can just relax a little bit and, you know, direct a few orders to the troops at home.
3: And 2 days left before your fast, so make the most of them.
2: Yes, I just had a wee hot chocolate before, and I actually thought to myself, this is my last one. Enjoy it. I did actually think that.
3: That's really good, Kyle.
2: You know, Monday actually, into it.
0: Daylight saving this weekend as well, which is outstanding.
2: Yeah, we're losing
0: out to that. Yeah. Yeah, that's okay though. Hey, you don't have much to do this weekend. No kids sports, so feed up for Millsy. That's good. After a big few weeks.
2: Do you have a little saying, Finballs, to remind yourself on what way the clocks go in the...
3: No, Kyle, I don't. I'm just not an idiot, and I remember which way to go.
2: Well, you'll be one, because I get a lot of questions, you know, what way does it go?
3: Okay.
2: The best way to remember is we're in the spring, so you spring forward.
3: Ah.
2: In the fall, being the autumn, you fall back.
3: Wow. Who taught you that one?
2: Just came up with it myself, copyrighted it.
3: Did
2: people
3: you
2: use it? I get paid royalties for it.
3: Seriously?
2: Yep.
3: How much have you made?
2: Spring forward, fall back. That's what you do.
1: There's also a very good way with the Sheehard song Home Again, with the lyric, "Put your clocks back for the winter."
0: Glad you said clocks.
1: Yeah. So am I.
3: You're dancing a fine line.
1: That could have been another headline.
0: Oh, dear me. Millsy, you'll love this. Brett's text in. He says, "I'm tuning in from Tarapa, boys, if you've got one for me in the remaining three races." Well, I'll just let you in on a little secret, Brett, and everyone else out there. You may have watched the last race. Was it race 5 out of Tarapa? Race 6. And I said to Millsy, just before we came on air and just before the race jumped, I said, "Oh, there's no way Shalabia doesn't win this race." So, of course, I backed it. I labelled it as well as you could label anything.
2: The and little master absolutely declared it, like day and night, absolutely. But I only have seen the race once coming down the straight. I think she was on the wrong leg. She might not go any good left-handed from what I saw, but I'm not a horse trainer. Just follow them, but she just didn't get to let down.

0: Well, she's gone good the other way, obviously, at Ruakaka on debut, won very well. Anyway, point being, Brett, you don't want to listen to my tips, judging by how my last one just went down there at Te Rapa. I hope you're having a good day down there. Some good horse flesh rolling around at Te Rapa on a Friday, which is always nice to see. How much of the President's Cup did you get to tune into this morning, Millsy?
1: Watched a little bit. Like at 3 o'clock this morning, I took Lash's advice, just roll over and go back to sleep, and I did. He's a genius, that boy. I've never thought of that before. So went back to sleep, got up about 6 o'clock and tuned in. Good crowds, I thought. A lot of rain around in Chicago during the week, which I think has slowed it up a little bit, but a lovely course, Medina, always has been. Shane Fox, you know, yesterday when the pairings came out, I was a little bit surprised he was with Adam Scott, because I know Minwoo Lee and Foxy, they're like flatmates in many respects. They get on like a house on fire, and just for comfort levels, but I thought he might go with Minwoo, but that's...
2: I think he's with him tomorrow.
0: Yeah, he's gone with Minwoo for the foursomes tomorrow. Yeah. Yep.
1: Is he?
2: Yes.
0: Or four horse, whatever they play tomorrow morning. Yeah.
1: Jeff Ogilvie and old Millsy, you're on the same page, aren't they?
2: Good football.
1: We've got to make decisions, get Foxy with Minwoo without question.
0: Four balls, sorry, yeah. No, hang on, sorry. Yes, they are definitely together. I'm just trying to figure out if they're positive. Playing four balls or four sims tomorrow morning. But yes, they are playing together.
1: Okay, There you go.
0: Yeah.
1: I should be Ryder Cup captain.
0: It was interesting. You definitely should be. It was interesting because I thought the same thing, Millsy. I thought the crowds were really good. I thought they kind of got in behind it, and I thought, despite what I said yesterday, I thought there was actually a bit of feeling to it. But I then listened to, I think it was Wyndham Clark. There was a clip that popped up on my social media of him pretty much saying that the crowd was boring and they didn't really, there was not much fire to them.
1: Well, he's probably comparing it to the Ryder Cup.
0: Yeah, possibly.
1: Yeah. No, it's a good following. I like the President's Cup. I like it. And but the boys need a win, without question. Mm. But, you know,

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10: Every time I look inside, I know she knows. 21 after 3. Millsy and Guy on Sport Nation for your Friday. 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Text your name, your TRB account number, and the word Gauntlet to 8833 if you want to be a part of that. Someone says, just lost all my money on Shalabaya. Well, bet responsibly, R18. Ex-Kiwi mayor from the Wexford barn, Hanky Alpha, has been smashed in betting to beat Millsy's horse at Mornington. Cheers, Mick.
11: Yep, I was aware, Hanky Alpha, one of my girls as well, Hanky Alpha. But she's also let me down on a few occasions, but she's a very good mayor. Is that old Mick Casey, that one?
10: Well, I do wonder if it is. Might be the old...
11: We shot across the bow.
10: I think it might be, yeah.
11: Keeps being honest, old Mick, for
10: exactly,
11: sure.
10: Exactly, you stand tall. That's all good. I took your advice last weekend, guys, says Josh, and watched the AFL. I was not disappointed. I might watch the final after I get home from West Coast taking on the MC Hammers at John Sturgeon Park tomorrow. Enjoy that. I will absolutely watch the grand final, and as I say, it's probably what I'm looking forward to the most this weekend when it comes to sport. I don't know if it'll be as good a game as what we saw in either of the games last weekend. I think Brisbane are probably going to prove to be the better team. And I also think it's meant to be wet in Melbourne. So that is going to be potentially make it a little bit more of a tough watch.
11: Yeah, and guess what? Kylie Minogue. There you go.
10: Oh, there you go, Millsy. That'll get you up and about.
11: From my era as well. A few of the young folk at the G won't know who little Kylie is out there doing her thing.
10: Do you know who Kylie Minogue is, Finn?
12: Kylie Minogue.
10: Yeah.
11: Minogue.
12: Name rings a bell.
11: Oh my God.
10: I was taking the piss when I asked that, but you actually
12: probably should.
13: You should be so lucky.

0: or if it would fall flat. I think there's merit to it in terms of marketing, in terms of, you know, economy, all that sort of stuff. Let's say the Brumbies made the final and the game was over here, or even vice versa, the Kiwi sides made the final and the game was in Sydney or something, even if the Waratahs weren't in it. Obviously, there are merits to that. People would fly over, boost local economies, all that sort of stuff. But on the whole, I just don't know if Kiwis are ready for that sort of thing.
1: Yeah.

0: and retain the Shield. That is Team of the Year stuff here in New Zealand. What else happened at the start of the year? We've been doing Team of the Year stuff. Who won? Foxy won. I thought it was another team do really well.
1: Yeah, I thought there was another team.
0: No, we were saying potentially if the Kiwis win the World Cup
2: and the Warriors.
0: If the Warriors win and the All Blacks win the...
2: greatest rivalry.
0: Well, that hasn't happened.
2: No.
0: So if the Kiwis win the World Cup, possibly. But I think Team of the Year potentially could be, and Coach of the Year, if Northland go on to win the Ranfurly Shield and win the NPC, Cambridge Blue would have to be hot favourites.
1: Wouldn't that be outstanding?
2: Oh,
1: if
2: hugely.
1: Northland were named Team of the Year at the Hallberg Awards, which is so often, and I'm a big fan of the Olympics. I know you have your questions around them, Millsy, but I'm a massive fan of the Olympics. But the Hallbergs are so often Olympics, Commonwealth Games, that sort of thing. But wouldn't it just be so good for the Hallbergs if Northland were to win Team of the Year? And as you say, Ryan Martin, I hope it's Marcus Wheelhouse, but if Ryan Martin won Coach of the Year, it would just be... like, since, what am I trying to say? When would the NPC have been celebrated like that previously? Mm. It would have been, if ever, a long, long,

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5: 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One bloke took 240 ODI wickets. The other played around at Augusta. It's Millsy and Guy on Sport Nation. I live my day as if it was the last. Live my day as if it was no past.
6: Doing it all night, all summer. Doing it the way I wanna. About to hit 18 minutes away from 4 o'clock. Millsy and Guy on Sport Nation on a Friday, which of course means it's a big night of harness racing. And as he always does, Greg O'Connor is good enough to give up some time to chat to us about what is ahead. And harness racing fans, sports fans in general, no doubt licking their lips because there are a few handy types going around tonight at both Allington and Alexandra Park. Grego.
7: Yeah, afternoon, Guy, to you, Millsy. Guy, are you in town? Did I hear am. That right when I was in the car?
6: Correct, yeah. It's a bit chilly for me, Greg.
7: And you brought the rain.
6: Oh, is it raining now, is it?
7: It's just a little.
6: Yeah, right, okay.
7: Just, yep, and I put that entirely down to you. But no, it's only a little bit of light rain, mate. Hopefully it won't stick around because you're right, we have some serious horses here tonight. And for many people, the leading light for the Go Media New Zealand Trotting Cup, as it's to be known, Marketplace steps out for the first time in this campaign. Of course, he came through Albion Park where he finished in behind Captain's Mistress, who ultimately went on and won the Inter-Dominion final, beating Leap to Fame. So he steps out tonight, looking forward to seeing that. Don't think he'll get it all his own way. He's $1.65, and that race goes just after 8 o'clock, because off the front you got Better's Anvil. He finished second in the Hannon Memorial, and It's Tough was third in that race. And, of course, the reigning horse of the year, Republican Party's in there off the 20 metres. So, yeah, plenty of interest tonight, and the star three-year-old return as well. Jumel, who's been back 2.30 into $1.55, takes his place in race 10.
8: Well, Gregor, talk us through your best bets and perhaps something for an each-way value down there at Addington.
7: I'm really keen tonight in the feature trotting race. It's named after one of our greats, and Derek Jones, a man who trained over 1,000 winners and a couple of New Zealand Cup winners. We've been over the last 5 or 6 weeks, Millsy, you've been, I don't know where you've been, you've been all over the place, all over around the world. We've had a bit of a run with the winter wipeout, and which has rolled into the box seat boost, and I'm hoping that can continue tonight because Habibdi Pat takes her place in the DG Jones Banks Peninsula Cup. And you'd be thinking, why is the Banks Peninsula Cup at Addington? Well, they had a bit of a problem with their track, so this race needed to fit into the calendar, so it's been shifted to Addington, and we've got a blockbuster field for it with the likes of Mighty Logan and Mr. Love, both off 20 metres. But Habibdi Pat was the Derby winner last year, Millsy, and stepped out for the first time against the open horses in the race won by Mighty Logan, beating Mr. Love. She gets a 20-metre start tonight. If she steps like she did in her first up appearance 3 weeks ago, she finds the front, even if she takes a trail. I can't see how those

0: two horses can give her A, 20 metres and go around a big full field and beat her. Now, we've got the boost of $4 tonight. Please bet responsibly, but you can have up to $100 on it. If your normal bet's $20, chuck it on. Put it on the boost. Go into the futures. You'll see it there. Bang, Habibdi Pat, I reckon's the bet of the night at Addington tonight. There's not a heck of a lot of value, Millsy, to be absolutely honest. If you wanted to find one, maybe, it might be in race four, a horse called Hawk Tui Louie, trained and driven by Bob Butt. Missed out first up, excellent run for second last time. It's about $10, so it's probably good odds. But it really is a terrific night of harness racing at Addington tonight.
1: In the north, we've got a nine-race card with a few short-price favourites as well. And one sticks out for me. There's no interest like self-interest. Race three, number three, Cyclone Mickey, out of that very good mare, Cyclone Kate, which makes it a half to Cyclone Geordie and Cyclone Rebel.
0: Everything with a cyclone in it, eh? And obviously you've had a bet, because I think it's about 220 I wrote in my book. Very, very good run first up. The old self-interest kicking in. Yes, it was behind Omaha Lincoln, who I think's got a pretty bright future. So, yeah, I can see Mickey winning. I can also see Sign Man winning the first at pretty short odds. And in the feature for the fillies, it's a heat of the Neverly Haas series. There's an Aussie raider called Ripples in it, but I don't think she'll be able to sit outside, ride the waves. She's a really good filly. Like, she gives me the impression she can come to Addington on Cup Day in that Neverly Haas final and give it a real shake. So I reckon she's a great bet tonight, ride the waves. And she's been back 260, I think. The last look was about $2.30.
2: Okay, very good, mate. All right, well, you enjoy your night of harness racing, mate. We greatly appreciate your time, and you were on fire. You've been on fire the last few weeks, so we look forward to getting a couple of winners tonight as well. Go well, enjoy it.
0: Long may that run continue, guy. Enjoy your night.
2: Great man, Greg O'Connor. Thanks, Greg. There is always good enough to give up his time.

0: minutes away from 4 o'clock. We'll take a quick break, come back to some of your texts, wrap the hour after five. Rob Nicol is with us to chat everything that's going on in New Zealand rugby at the moment. And it is obviously Gauntlet Day. Are you smarter than Millsy today? Text your name, your TAB account number, and the word Gauntlet to 8833 if you want to win up to $500 of bonus cash that goes on a multi. You pick a leg, Millsy picks a leg, I pick a leg, and you walk away with cash come Monday morning. That's very much the plan anyway. We'll come back, have a bit more chat on the other side of this quick break.
1: Yeah, the sun wants it on us.
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0: Just keep rolling them out over rest of the show.
1: I'll have to download some. They are, yeah. No, I do know her now that some music is playing.
2: So at about 6 p.m., just after 6 p.m. tomorrow night, or around about 6 p.m. tomorrow night, you'll be front and centre in front of your telly watching Kylie Minogue, then Finbulls. Strut her stuff.
1: Potentially. We'll see how we go on the old Saturday night at 6 p.m. Who knows where I'll be.
0: Always needs to wear a high heel, Kylie, because she's very, very short.
1: Oh, is she?
0: I reckon she should be shorter than you, little master.
2: Yeah, I was about to say, we've all been there, Kyle.
0: How many high heels do you have?
1: Yeah. How's that closet looking like, little master?
0: Well, Tom Cruise wears a lot of high heels, apparently. You know, the real thick sole to boost himself up there.
2: I know what you're talking about.
1: Do you wear the inner soles that, like, give you a little boost as well?
2: No, I actually don't, but I probably should.
1: No.
2: There have been a couple of times where I've kind of wished that a couple of extra inches would be nice. In height, that is.
1: Oh, my gosh.
2: In height, you grubs. Afternoon, team. How about pulling it back one step instead of the final locked into a stadium, regardless of the finalists? Touching on Finball's Super Round makes semi-finals the Super Round locked into one stadium. Two nights or one, proper big band party style between the two semis

0: 12 for Auckland. Hopefully Blues get this kid on full contract. Who is the 12 for Auckland tonight? I haven't, don't even know. I'll look that up. Hang on. Give me a second.
1: Apparently they've still got to sniff the old Auckland rugby team if a few other results go their way. But and if my memory serves me right, last time Manawatu played Auckland at Eden Park, Manawatu won, I think.
0: Is that right?
1: I think so.
0: Yeah, they're currently 6 points off Taranaki and Waikato, actually, who are on 24 points. So they need to win probably with a bonus point. And
1: yeah, other results go their way.
0: Yeah, yeah. In terms of domination, Kiwi Club, Rugby Club, Hokitika, 8 consecutive West Coast Championships, 8 years, 94 games unbeaten. Jeez, that is good stuff.
1: Yeah.
0: Usain Bolt's three-peat. Yep, that would go pretty darn well, I'd say.
1: Ronnie the Rocket and snooker.
0: Ronnie the Rocket and snooker. There's one there that I'll bring up with you perhaps next hour, Millsy. Phil the Power Taylor, because I know you've got a few darts thoughts from a few of the lads that you talked to. Golden State Warriors. Yep, they'd be up there. And yeah, someone's right around Geelong. They've been in the finals a lot. I thought they'd won a lot more than they have, so thanks for pointing that out. And the Chennai Super Kings, 5 IPL titles, 5 runner-ups. That's not a bad run either. Thanks for all those texts. We'll get to a few more of them shortly. Rob Nicol, the boss of the New Zealand Rugby Players Association, is with us after the top of the hour. There's a lot going on in rugby. He'll tell us a bit more. We'll also chat to Thad Taylor as well and Rando to get some key information ahead of the weekend of sport.
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We were kind of crossing over each other. The roles and responsibilities aren't clear, and we're making losses. Like, it just can't continue like that. And from a player's perspective, it's a big reason why we push for the governance review, because we desperately want to be part of a game that's thriving in all aspects. And everyone in the room was the same. So no one's afraid of doing this. Everyone, I'm picking up, everyone knows it's going to happen and we want to do it, but it's going to take a little bit of time and strong leadership.

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1: Join me, Tony Johnson, weekday mornings on Sport Nation. 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
4: 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One bloke took 240 ODI wickets. The other played around at Augusta. It's Millsy and Guy on Sport Nation.
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16: Bet live on your favourite sports. 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Friend of the show. Great man as well. Thaddeus Taylor with us from the TAB. Thad, afternoon to you, my friend. I want to start NPC, and I know Millsy's keen to get stuck into a bit of Northland chat with you. So I'll take you elsewhere. And I'm going to go actually last game of the round, 5:05 Sunday afternoon. And Taranaki have some heavy hitters back. So are they flying into the odds around Taranaki for this weekend?
17: Bookmakers have certainly reacted, Guy. Good afternoon to you and Millsy. Yeah, they've thrown them into favourites. Is it the end of Hawke's Bay? I guess it's going to depend on

0: Stephen Hunt's bit of the day on the leg up this morning. So you're in good company there.
1: Okay.
0: Don't
1: that
0: feel
1: helps.
0: Too bad about that tip earlier on. Yes, yeah, Stephen Hunt, one of the best in the business, was his bet of the weekend. So we all get the odd miss. Do not panic. Wycheck 550 has been well backed. And yeah, as you say, if you saw the run through the line past the post, why not? Look, Tuxedo goes the other way, slightly out to $4. Some money for Media World, probably the likely leader in the race from Barrier 1. Held on for third in that Prasir plate. Can it step to the mile 12 into $9.50? And one there, old special Sakura. She brings him, well, she's first up into this. And she was very good at the back of her end of her last campaign, finishing second in a Group 1 Thoroughbred Breeders. And she's halved her quote. Christelle Janelle Miller, can the postman and deliver Christelle into $23 off a high of 46. But great field. I mean, afternoon siesta, Media World, I mentioned Sterling Express Key needs to bounce back to his best in first five. Where's the champion sprinter of last season in his preparation? I guess we'll find out tomorrow afternoon, but great to have that Group 1 racing back at the Bay. The track's currently a soft five and looks like we're going to be in for a great day all round.
1: Cracking. We absolutely will be, mate. You enjoy that and the sporting weekend as well. Appreciate your time as always.
0: Yeah, can't wait. Got a tip at Morpheville. Concord Connie, boys. Concord Connie. Here it can't be beaten.
2: Stop it, man.
0: Morpheville race 7. Good luck, Millsy. Good luck, my man. I know you got this weekend. Thanks, gents.
2: You're a good man, Thad.
1: Millsy's multi. 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Find it there. $5.50 for the Panthers to win by three or more, the Lions to beat Fremantle in the AFL, and Concord Connie to win at Mornington. Millsy is giving you cash for fun. Get around it. God bless him. God bless Thad Taylor too. Watch a bit live on your favourite sports and racing at tab.co.nz. Please bet responsibly. R18. Take a quick break. 25 minutes away from five. We'll chat some stats shortly with Rando and get to your texts as well, because there's a few of them after our chat with Rob Nickel. Millsy and Guy,

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0: eight games as underdogs. But the Lions team, I think they might get the job done here. They've won five of their seven grand finals. They have won five of their last six finals played at the MCG. And they've covered a minus four, 7.5 line, which is what that line is at, in 12 of their last 14 games. If we look to history as well, this grand final will be played on the 26th of September. Three grand finals have been played on the 26th of September in the AFL era, and the season's minor premiers have qualified for that grand final and gone on to lose that grand final in each of those three occasions. So some bad juju there for Fremantle fans or supporters for this one. So I think the job will be done by Brisbane. If you're looking for a Norm Smith medalist, Will Ashcroft, he's only 22 years old, but he's won man of the match in the grand final in each of the last two ones, and he's shaping up to be the man of the match in this one. If you think Fremantle are going to get the job done, then you've got to look to Luke Jackson here. He has kicked a goal in each of his four finals games. He's made 20-plus disposals in two of his last three finals games, and those are the key indicators on picking a Norm Smith medalist. So I think the Lions get the job done, and it will be a Will Ashcroft third man of the match, which is quite unbelievable.
1: Okay, NPC-wise, mate, Auckland against Manawatu. What are your stats telling you there?
0: I mean, tough watch here for Manawatu fans. They're pretty awful against Auckland. They've only beaten them once in their last 20 games since 1981. They've only won once at Eden Park since 1980. So I think the Aucklanders, they can get the job done there in the first of the Friday night battles.
2: And we head to North Harbour and Otago, two form teams of the competition.
0: Absolutely. This will be a great test. I mean, Lucas Casey, he just keeps scoring tries. He's scored now in each of his last nine games. Can he keep up that streak? I think he's on one of the all-time streaks in MPC history. So I think he might be able to get the job done there. When we look head-to-head against these guys, nothing too much splits them. Each of the last five games has been North Harbour slightly ahead with three wins in their last five games. So maybe the home advantage might get them through.
1: Game of the round is probably Hawke's Bay against Taranaki, and Taranaki gets some All Blacks back, but what are the stats pointing you towards there?
0: Absolutely, a huge one for Taranaki. They get Scott Barrett back, who's playing his second NPC game in the last decade. Now, the stat about him here is that out of the 18 NPC games, he's only scored in one game, and that one game was against Hawke's Bay. So hopefully he can lift Taranaki here, but it's going to be tough against a solid Hawke's Bay side.
2: And Wallaby Gold take on the Springboks, with South Africa making quite a few changes.
0: Absolutely. Hopefully, praying that those changes are to maybe get a win here for the Wallabies. Les Kiss still undefeated in his coaching era. I think they drew against Argentina in that last game. So hopefully we get a good win here. The Wallabies, they'll be out to win their first game against South Africa in Perth since 2014. But the South African side, they've looked really good, particularly those last three games of the Greatest Rivalry Series. Maybe they might break this unbeaten run from Australia. It's been a long time since we've seen Australia go unbeaten in six straight games. The last time they did that was way back in 2021. So it's going to be really interesting in this game.
1: Good on you, Rando. How can people find you if they want more, mate?
0: You can find me at Random Stats Guy on Facebook, Instagram, and Twitter. And if you are looking for a bit more stats, you can jump on the Patreon at Random Stats Guy Patreon in Google, and there you'll find me.
1: Good stuff. All right, mate, you enjoy your weekend of sport. Rando there with us with all the key stats ahead of what is a big weekend. 11 and a bit away from 5 o'clock. We'll take a quick break, come back and get to those texts on the other side. Millsy and Guy, thanks to the team at Kogan Mobile.
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2: 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One bloke took 240 ODI wickets. The other played around at Augusta. It's Millsy and Guy on Sport Nation.
3: That doesn't sound like Kylie Minogue.
4: She'll come back.
3: What's going on here, Finn?
4: She'll come back. Don't you worry.
3: She might even play some Olivia Dean. Maybe a cover at the AFL Grand Final.
4: God,
3: who knows?
4: That pop off.
3: That's how good she is. A couple of texts to get through. Obviously, we spoke to Rob Nicol not too long ago. And look, the theme of the text was largely having a crack at him. And I'm not surprised by that because I feel it is just the trendy thing to do. This is along the lines of pretty much what most of them say. Hi, Guy and Kyle. Rob Nicol. Talk fest again. Very few solutions. He sees green shoots. He should enter the corporate world. Oh, dear. Cheers, John. And that's pretty much the gist of most of them. Brendan, though, good insight from Rob, but my head is spinning and we wonder why rugby is a bit of a mess. Men versus women, sevens versus 15, club versus school, professional versus amateur, super versus NPC, two women's comps or one. What are the answers? And to me, that pretty much sums it up. Like, yeah, okay, he talked a lot and said a lot, but he is just trying to explain to us exactly what is going on for them behind the scenes. There are so many moving parts to all of this. Everyone has an agenda, and it's not as easy as just sitting there going, this is the solution, this is what needs to be done, and it will happen. Like, it's just never going to happen like that.
5: Yeah, all right. I'll dive into this a little bit. So Rob Nicol's not New Zealand rugby. He's completely different to New Zealand rugby. So if people are wanting solutions on a number of these issues, New Zealand rugby make the decisions, guys, not Rob Nicol. So, and the text there around there are no solutions, I strongly suggest you go listen to the interview again, because if you actually listen to what he was saying, there are actually a number of solutions there. 700 people being employed throughout the whole country is ridiculous. And that's been the case for in cricket as well. Like, we've got board members up the wazoo. Mm. If you look at the city of Auckland, tick over a million people. When he talks about, so counties, Auckland, North Harbour, all within, and the Blues, so four teams within 40 minutes of each other, all run different community programs, etc. We have different development offices, yada, yada, yada, yada, yada, yada, yada, yada, yada. And what he is saying, is that able to be streamlined at all? And that is just in Auckland. So you extrapolate that across the country when a number of these roles can be brought in to under one umbrella. So there are lots of solutions there, people. Go back, listen again, listen to the detail, and therefore hope you have a better understanding of it. And please, he's not New Zealand rugby.
3: And I think that's such an important point, because so many of the texts were essentially putting him and Steve Lancaster in the same breath in terms of the decisions that they have to make. And Rob is very, very separate from what they do. Anyway, good to have him on and good to get a little bit of an insight into what is going on. We might chat a little bit more about that next hour, because I have got a couple of thoughts more about around sevens and what could happen there. Anyway, coming up after 5 o'clock, slight change in the batting order. Yvonne Sampson first, then we'll chat to Pod Turner about the NPC as well. It's Gauntlet Hour next as well.
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1: The NRL finals are here. 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Who's handling the pressure? Who's making a run at the title? And whose season is about to come to an end? The finals countdown with Sam Ackerman every Wednesday from 6 p.m. right here on Sport Nation. 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

0: Sports ahead of a big weekend of NRL footy, obviously, with the preliminary finals starting tonight. The Dolphins taking on the Roosters. Yvonne, thanks very much for giving up your time. And geez, it's a cracking game to start the prelims. The Dolphins hosting the Roosters. And we know the Finns are on a hot streak, but the Roosters get back a certain player by the name of Sam Walker, who I think they've been missing massively. So what do you make of what's about to unfold tonight?
1: I can't wait. Thanks so much for having me, boys. A phenomenal 48 hours of preliminary finals this weekend on Fox. And yes, Sam Walker, you know, because last time he was at Suncorp Stadium, the locals were cheering his name because he was halfback for Queensland. So he was their beloved saviour through the Origin series. But tonight he goes back in there. And I'm a proud Queenslander, right? And proper, like from Townsville, right? North Queensland. So we do love our own, but I tell you what, we don't mind howling him down, especially when they play for that glamour club around Bondi, the Sydney Roosters. So he's not going to get the reception I think he's probably used to at Suncorp Stadium. And bizarrely, his other halves partner, Daly Tree Evans, former Queensland captain, who has a bit of a strained relationship when it comes to Queensland as well. So it is going to be so interesting because I think a lot of Broncos fans, I think a lot of Cowboys fans, and I think a lot of Titans fans have all sort of gone, well, you know what? Those Dolphins are bloody hard to not get behind. And the rise and rise of the Finns, you're right, they've won eight straight. They're looking for nine. They didn't panic. So you will remember well, boys, in week one of the finals, they played the Warriors. And the Warriors had earned their right to have the week off, a bit of a luxury. They finished in the top four. They thought, that's fine, we'll play the Dolphins and put our feet up for the week. But the Dolphins came out, even though they were behind on the scoreboard, Isaiah Katoa did not flinch. He absorbed the pressure. He kicked into corners and he turned the tide for the Finns. So he's playing well beyond the maturity. And you talk about Sam Walker and Isaiah Katoa, I think they're one of the two most brilliant and promising young halfbacks we have in the NRL. So I cannot wait to see them go head-to-head. If you're looking for contests, and there's plenty right across the park, Mark Nwanganitawase. Now, I know he's going back to rugby. I don't know if you guys can pull some strings and tell him to stay in league, for God's sakes. We absolutely love him. But before he goes, he'd love to win an NRL premiership. And he marks up on Selwyn Cobb. So they are both very alpha in their approach to the ball. They love the contest in the air. They're both very big and physical. And they do things that really you can't train. You know those kind of guys that kind of you just go, how did you do that? No one else on earth could do what you've just done. So I can't wait to see that. And then we've got the gorgeous pin-up from Lancashire, Herbie Farnworth up against Rob Toyer, who is another proud Queenslander. So it is going to be fantastic tonight. And I haven't even got onto the forward packs because Morgan Knowles, he's from out of the Super League. He's a screw loose. So's Tom Gilbert. So's Flegler. And they've got a couple of little brawlers off the bench in Ray Stone, who actually likes to bare knuckle box in his downtime. And they will take on the Roosters pack, which we all know Lindsay Collins is a bit of a hothead. And Victor Radley needs no invitation. Spencer Lenu, he'll do some damage as well. So really across the I cannot wait for tonight. Can you tell that I'm excited?
0: Yeah, are you anticipating a bit of biff, are you, Yvonne?
1: Definitely. Definitely. Because you know what? There mightn't be a tomorrow. So, and you know, I don't know if you guys have followed the Lachie Neal drama in the AFL. You can just go to the judiciary, you know, post a bit of an appeal, and away you go. Good to play. They're not going to rule you out of the grand final. They wouldn't have the kahunas. So, you know what? I think you may as well go down swinging. If you're going to make a difference for your team, you want to get out there. And boys, as you know, like through finals, it's kind of games like this that define the career or define the legacy. You can be great between rounds 1 to 27. That's great. Have a great season. But what you do in finals and what you do in moments like tonight and on Sunday, that's ultimately what defines your legacy. So, yep, go down swinging, I think. Play like there isn't a tomorrow because there might not be.
2: What would a grand final appearance actually do for the Dolphins and its fan base? Because it's their third or fourth year in the competition. Yes, a big membership base from Redcliffe. But what would a grand final appearance do for its members?
1: It would just be It would be a landmark moment for the club. And you're right, the club is really old. So they've been around for about 80 years in the QRL. And they used to compete in the old Brisbane Rugby League. So they are a very well-established rugby league club. They're one of the richest that we have in the NRL landscape. Yes, they're brand new. This is their fourth year. But for Queenslanders, we've known Redcliffe to be a powerhouse forever.

0: They're in a position to win another premiership and potentially finish off with yet another one next year. But yeah, I think for the Panthers, you're right. They're not just Nathan Cleary, but he have to be the lion's share and the lion heart of everything of what they do.
1: Yvonne, I'll leave you with this text from Roger, who says, what an amazing summing up of the weekend's two games of the finals football from Yvonne. Best summing up I've listened to for ages. Bring it on. So there you go. I agree with him.
0: Thanks
1: for your time, mate. That was outstanding.
0: I appreciate it. And just weighing in on your Olympics chat when I was waiting on the phone. See, yes. I'm an equestrian. So I love the dressage and the show jumping. So whatever you do, and the eventing, obviously. So don't get rid of those out of the Olympics. It's the only time I get to see it on TV.
1: No, that is a pure Olympic sport. Even though we don't have any say, we'll keep that in the games. Don't worry.
0: Thank you.
1: Good stuff. Thank you so much. Yvonne Sampson there out of Fox League. She'll be a big part of their coverage, obviously, over the coming weeks. Millsy and Guy on Sport Nation, thanks to the team at Kogan Mobile. Let's take a quick break. On the other side, chat some NPC with Pod Turner. It is Gauntlet Hour, obviously. Your name, your TAB account number, and the word Gauntlet to 8833 if you want to run that.
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6: Nearly 24 minutes after 5, Millsy and Guy on Sport Nation. Auckland take on Manawatū in the next game of the NPC tonight. But we'll have a few other games to chat about with a friend of the show, great man Pod Turner, is with us now. Pod, thanks for your time, mate. Good to chat to you. I know your sideline, Northland, taking on Counties, and that'll be a rollicking day if they can keep the shield for the summer. How are you?
7: Yeah, good, boys. How are you? Yeah, no, certainly will be. I'm looking forward to getting up there. Been fortunate enough to do every one of their home games this season, so, and it's certainly been a heck of a season. Great to see the crowds turning up at Seminole Stadium, and great to see Northland sitting top of the table, and you know, obviously looking, they'll be working really hard to lock that shield up for the summer.
8: Hey, Pod, what's your take on, obviously Northland have been brilliant this year, players on the park, but more Ryan Martin's influence. Like, he's rotated his boys really well over the past 4 to 6 weeks. What's your take been on what he has achieved up in Northland?
7: Yeah, he's obviously been in that environment for 2 or 3 seasons now, and I've always been impressed. Every time you talk to him, he's obviously a student of the game. He's an intelligent bloke and obviously takes what he does pretty seriously. But in terms of, you know, he's over those 2 or 3 seasons, you know, he's filled the holes that they've had. He's strengthened the weaknesses, and this season he's put it all together. You know, Northland, obviously the Taniwha, they never lack desire, they never lack ticker. You know, they've just been a bit light in a couple of key positions, and they've filled those holes and recruited nicely, and then Ryan's just steered the ship, and as you say, Kyle, I think he's managed the squad superbly throughout the year, and obviously once they won that shield, it became a real priority for them, and again, I think it changed his way of thinking for the last few games, and so they, you know, they rolled out squads on off shield weeks, for want of a better description, to just get through those weeks, and they had their number one side fresh and ready to go to defend the shield, and you know, again, they've named a pretty strong side for Saturday for tomorrow's challenge.
6: Well, on paper, it looks probably one way traffic. Do they have anything to worry about?
7: I mean the season. You know, Hawke's Bay fans were saying they had nothing to worry about 2 weeks ago, and they've got the speed wobbles. So it's been the great thing about this NPC, right? You know, we're at the playoff, the business end of the season, and you know, I think it's simply a case of, if you can get into the top eight, then everyone's a chance. It's been that sort of competition. No one's unbeaten. In fact, no one's lost two games.

0: shambles in terms of their preparation. You know, they lost their coaches 2 weeks before before the season, so they had one, if any, pre-season games. They didn't name a squad till 3 days before the NPC started. So it was last year was always going to be tough, and so they've had time together this season, pre-season, and yeah, they got together as a squad. So it's certainly a collective thing that's creating that culture. It's something that they've looked back at the history of Harbour and said, this is what we enjoy, this is what we want to be, and collectively they've gone about getting the job done.
1: Another big game in the round is Hawke's Bay taking on Taranaki, and I think everyone in the country it warms the cockles to see Scotty Barrett back out there on the green grass.
0: Yeah, that's great for All Black fans, for rugby fans. Great to see Scotty Barrett back out there, and hopefully he gets some good game time. But as a Hawke's Bay boy, I hope he's not too influential.
2: Is he the one you're most looking forward to seeing in terms of the All Blacks returning to the comp this weekend?
0: Yeah, look, I think so, because I think he was all very well to reflect, but I think if we'd had Scotty Barrett at his best in South Africa, the closeness of those competitions of those games over there, we might have seen different results if he was over there. So looking forward to seeing him go around. Looking forward to seeing him get through however many minutes they roll him out for unscathed, and then obviously with a view to him staying fit and getting on this end of year tour.
2: All right, mate. Much appreciated your time, and you enjoy that day up in Whangarei tomorrow. That'll be a cracker. Good man. Thanks for jumping on.
0: Pleasure, boys. Anytime.
2: Outstanding. Richard Podturner there, of course, former All Black and commentator. Well, now for TVNZ, formerly Sky as well. Does a lot of great work around rugby, so good to have him on ahead of another weekend of NPC. 28 and a half away from 4 o'clock. We are 6 o'clock. We'll take a quick break, come back, maybe go around the grounds, find out what is on the Saturday session, and very soon we will have the gauntlet for you as well. So keep your texts for that coming through. Your name, your TAB account number, and the word gauntlet. Are you smarter than Millsy today? We'll play that a little bit later on.
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9: 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One bloke took 240 ODI wickets. The other played around at Augusta. It's Millsy and Guy on Sport Nation.
10: Yes, indeed, where it's 24 and a bit away from 6 o'clock. Millsy and Guy on Sport Nation. No Maya Wilson to tell us what's coming up on the Saturday session tomorrow morning, but it'll be her and Mitch James who will take you through from 10 a.m. And they'll no doubt have a good show for you looking ahead to a big weekend of sport. Should we go around the ground, speaking of big weekend of sport, Finballs?
11: Yeah, why don't we, team? Of course, brought to you by the great team at PGG Rights and Turf, New Zealand's turf industry experts. Millsy, sorry to inform you, it's 16 points to 9 to Little Master.
10: 16? No, where does it say that?
11: On the run sheet. And I'll tell you how that's happened. I'm pretty sure the entirety of your time in the far north, Guy won every single week.
12: Okay, there you go. I'm still not over being leading by 6-4, and then you turn up. Anyway.
11: At this point, it wouldn't matter, though, would it?
12: No, I haven't been here the last month, as you just rightly pointed out, Finballs.
11: Anyway, yeah. little master, you're doing very well. So there you go.
10: Thanks for the pat on the back, mate.
11: Okay, well, let's rip into a bit of NPC. Millsy, I'll start with you. Auckland versus Manawatu.
12: Auckland.
11: Little Master? I'll get the margin if you pick the same team.
10: Oh. Are you thinking like 12 and under or 13? Because Auckland win. 12 and under, yeah, 12 or 13, under plus, 13 plus, or just an actual like points margin?
11: Nah, 12 and under and 13 plus.
10: Okay, they win by 13 plus, I think.
12: 12 and under.
11: All right, there you go. Northland versus Counties Manukau, Little Master?
10: Northland by plenty. I'll say by 13 plus if you need a specific margin.
11: Oh, I was going to ask for total points for the
10: for the
11: tiebreaker.
10: What do they win by? About 40 points to 18 or something. So what's that, 58?
11: Millsy?
12: Northland, 65.
11: 65 points. All righty. Canterbury versus Southland, Millsy? That should be Canterbury.
12: Yeah, God, I can't stand the blokes from Texas. should have been watching. You don't really watch from up in Europe, to tell the truth.
11: Fair enough.
12: Okay, I'll take Canterbury by 13 or more.
11: And I know,
12: total points. Yeah, total 65. Points.
11: And Little Master, same for you, because I know you were taking Canterbury.
10: Yeah, Canterbury, it'll be a similar type score. I'll go.

0: nowhere to go. You've watched a fair amount of NBL basketball in your time.
1: That's exactly what I thought, Finn. And Perth have actually been a bit average to start the season.
0: They won last night by one point against Adelaide. Yep. So they're on a quick turnaround down over there in the WA.
1: And the Breakers should be 2-0. I'll go the Breakers. I'll get behind the lads.
0: Good lad.
2: I'll go the boys from out west.
0: Go Perth.
2: They are the boys from out west.
0: Jeez, I could go in there and smack you. Oh. He had to be a little smart-ass there, didn't he?
1: No, he's bang on.
0: Yeah. And I was just reiterating it, eh? All righty, team. Hey, we'll recap this on Monday. Maybe Millsy can pull a miracle before the end of the year and string together a series of wins in a row. But, of course, Around the Grounds brought to you by the great team at PGG Rights and Turf. 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
1: Good on you, Finn. Thank you. 19 and a bit away from 6 o'clock. We will take a break on the other side. We are going to play the gauntlet. Are you smarter than Millsy? 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Even if you don't, you get $100 bonus cash. So it is a win-win. 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
3: Yes, it is, and that dramatic music means it's time for one thing, and that is the gauntlet, or Are You Smarter Than? And today it's Are You Smarter Than Kyle Mills? And our lucky person is Anthony, is with us now on the phone. Afternoon, Anthony. How are you? Where are you calling from, mate?
4: Matamata, thank you.
3: Oh, good stuff. We love the Waikato and horse country down there. Good on you. Good to have you on. Are you looking forward to a big weekend of sport? You've been following a little bit of sport this week. You reckon you're confident across it all?
4: Yeah. No, I always watch a bit of sport, yeah. Mainly the league at the moment.
3: Yep, that's the story. Well, it's a big weekend of that. Look, I'll hand you over to Finn, and I think you've got a slight upper hand because Millsy's obviously been away for the last few weeks, so as long as Finn's been nice to you, you should be A-OK. He'll be the next voice that you hear, mate.
5: All righty, Anthony. It's time to rock and roll, my friend. You got 10 questions on the board, and you have 1 minute to get through as many as you can, and then Millsy will be up next with a different set of questions to go up against you. I suggest if you don't know the answer, quickly to pass, and if we have enough time at the end, come back to it, because you do only get a minute.
4: Yep, nah. All good.
5: All right, let's ready to rock and roll, mate. Your time starts now. Who are the Black Ferns playing on Sunday morning?
4: England.
5: Correct. Who were crowned European T20 Premier League champions?
4: Pass.
5: Who do the Breakers play in their third game of the NBL season on Saturday night?
4: Hawks.
5: Incorrect. Perth Wildcats. What is the score after the first morning of the President's Cup?
4: Pass that, sorry.
5: What Black Fern re-signed with New Zealand Rugby earlier today?
4: Black Fern. I'll pass on that one.
5: What's the minimum number of darts to check out a 501?
4: 9.
5: Correct. How many points is a field goal worth in NFL?
4: 1.
5: Incorrect. What is the name of the wooden pieces that sit on top of a wickets in cricket?
4: Stumps.
5: Incorrect. How many points are awarded to a penalty try in rugby? I'll give you the answer if you get it right.
4: Penalty try in rugby. 7.
5: Correct. I think I got three there.
3: Yeah, 3. You hit the post a couple of times.
5: You did hit the post
3: my friend.
5: A couple of times.
3: You're very unlucky.
4: Bales.
5: I can run through the answers as well. It was the Castle Rockers, Kyle's team, that won the T20 Premier League. 3-2 to USA as the President's Cup. Sarah Hedeny is re-signed for New Zealand Rugby. Three's not a bad effort. Who knows what Kyle Mills is going to pull out?
4: That was a shocker.
5: Hey, that's all right, Anthony. I could have done a lot worse as well. But sit tight there, mate. We'll go through Millsy's questions. While Millsy's having a go at his quiz, think of a leg for your weekend multi.
4: Yeah, nah, thank you.
5: Cool, thank you, Anthony. All right, Kyle Mills, come on in, mate.
6: Ready.
5: Oh, okay. Alrighty, Millsy. Your time starts now. What is a single period of play called in polo?
6: Pass.
5: Who do Northam play in their last Shield defence of the season?
6: Counties Manukau.
5: Correct. Who is Ryan Fox paired with in this morning in the President's Cup?
6: Adam Scott.
5: Correct. If the Brisbane Lions beat Fremantle in the AFL Grand Final, how many consecutive AFL championships will they have won?
6: 3.
5: Correct. What was the score in the All Whites vs Palestine game this morning? Or last night?
6: 1-0.
5: Incorrect. Who is the head coach of the Black Ferns?
6: Sam Casey.
5: Sam Casey is definitely not. Where is this weekend's F1 Grand Prix?
6: It's in Burke or Bark, isn't it? Or something like that.
5: No, it's in Azerbaijan.
6: Oh, the city.
5: What brand of rugby ball is being used in the NPC this season?
6: Gilbert.
5: Correct. What NFL team is based in New Orleans?
6: Come on, Saints.
5: Correct. All right. I think you got five. Was it five?
7: Yep.
3: Yeah, you snuck home, Millsy. You snuck home.
6: Yeah, sorry, Anthony. Sorry, buddy.
5: I put the New Orleans one in there as a bit of a, it's a bit of a thing that you Millsy couldn't get the other day.
3: That's all good. Anthony, the good news is Millsy might have beat you today, but you still get $100 bonus cash to throw on a little multi for the weekend, mate. So you, what's your leg ahead of a big weekend of sport and racing?
4: Okay, I'll go Hastings, race 9.
3: Yes.
4: Top 6, number 3.
3: Ooh, okay. Los Santos, top 6 at $1.45. Is that what you're seeing?
4: That's correct.
5: I've got okay. it. I've got Very it in good. The machine.
3: Okay, sweet ass. Where are you going, Millsy?
6: All right, I might go to Hastings as well. Race 5, Ahawea, top. We'll go top 3, $1.90.
4: Yeah.
3: You're all right with that?
5: Yep, Rice
6: Fence 5.
5: Yeah.
6: Number 4. Top 3.
5: Yeah, okay. Yep. Little Master?
3: I am going to take you. I'll go away from the racing. I'll be that one today. I'll take you to the NRL tonight. So hopefully this gets through and we can watch the racing tomorrow with something riding on it. I'll take either team. I'll go to my favourite, and that's the try bet. Either team to win tonight's game in the preliminary final of the NRL. I'll go 1-12, so that's $1.65, if you don't mind there, Finn. Thank you.
5: Yeah, I've got that, gentlemen. $100 bonus cash with Los Santos top 6, Hawea top 3, and the... It was 1-12, right, Little Master?
3: Yeah, try bet 1-12. Yeah, please.
5: That returns $354 with $100 bonus cash.
3: How does that sound, Anthony? Is that all good?
4: Nah, it's all good. Thank you very much, guys.
3: Beauty. Nah, thank you very much
5: Thanks
3: for listening
5: for playing,
3: and
5: mate.
3: For playing, mate. The very best of luck to you, and we hope that you get a little bit of extra cash come Monday morning.
4: Nah, awesome. Cheers for that, guys.
3: Good man. Thank you, and thank you, as I say, for tuning in. Anthony there running the gauntlet with us. Millsy, you started with a hiss and a roar, and you got home with a couple of late ones as well.
6: Yep. Nah, all good. Apologies, Anthony. But, That's next time around, try again.
3: You hit the post with Baku, or you were very close to Baku.
6: It was the track, eh? What was?
3: Yeah. That's the city, Azerbaijan, the country. But you didn't say Buck, you said Buck.
6: Yeah, there was
3: And
6: Buck.
3: Then you stopped there.
6: I thought, anyway.
3: That's all good.
5: You still got it done.
3: Yeah, exactly. Yep. You're a smart man, Millsy.
6: No, I'm not.
3: On occasion. Hey, look, you've been away for a few weeks, so you've actually done pretty well to be across most of it.
6: Yeah, who's the Black Ferns coach?
5: Whitney Hansen.
6: Okay, there you go.
5: Not Sam Lashes, Casey.
3: And Chukka is what a polo carrier is called.
6: I knew it was different. Yeah.
3: I threw that one in there. Finn asked me to give him some questions. And for some reason, I think I'd read a story about polo recently, and I was like, that's a good one. See if he knows that.
5: I'd never heard that in my life as well, Little Master. I was like, honestly, how many people probably know that, you reckon?
3: Oh, I don't know.
5: The polo community.
3: Exactly.
6: Hey, there was a text earlier on about the darts, Phil the Power Taylor being like dominant. So when I was up in Dublin just recently, sitting around having a few Guinness, educating everyone in my little group, the English lads in my little group were actually telling me the fastest growing sport in England is darts among the community. There are academies all over the joint. Over the place, and he didn't give me the number, but he put in a way that we would all be staggered how many 14-year-old kids can average 100 in darts.
3: That's crazy.
5: That's insane.
6: Fastest growing sport.
3: We've all stood there, and obviously we did it when Carl and Paul tried to do the 180 in a night, and you and I went out there and had a couple of throws at the board, and I mean, we got a couple of triple 20s in the time that we did it, but to average 100 when you're 14 years old and to have so many of them doing it,
6: there's a bunch.
3: It's crazy.
6: Apparently, academies all over the country, because it's been commercialised, the sport, over the last 20 years and stuff, and you can make a career out of it, and they've set up all these academies, and kids are into it, like right into it.
3: I wonder, I'd imagine that someone like Luke Littler, who when he burst onto the scene was, 16 years old, I think he was. He's probably had a large part to play in that. Luke Humphreys as well, who's relatively young.
6: Yeah.
3: Youngsters probably see them and go, Crikey, they're making an absolute bank travelling the world. Why wouldn't you ever crack?
6: Yeah. I thought that was interesting.
3: Right. Yeah, so did I. And that's right up the Pom's way of living as well.
6: Yeah, 100%.
3: Get to the pub nice and early. Couple of darts, couple of beers. Happy days. Thanks for coming. Honestly, guys, it's sad to say, but with so many stakeholders and people with a say, I just can't see a meaningful solution being found for the future of rugby. I really do think we are heading for a netball scenario. Meetings about having meetings, talks about having talks. Peter from Cambridge. I worry the same thing, Peter. There's a lot of people who want different things, and there's a lot of ways to try and find middle ground, but it's a long way from getting to middle ground, so let's hope that something happens there. But I dare say we'll be chatting about this for a wee while yet. Millsy, great to see you. Good to have the band back together, and obviously we didn't have Lashes today, but it is good to be back in our usual form. You enjoy your weekend, mate?
6: Yeah, you too. We'll see you all on Monday.
3: Yep, exactly right. Thank you, Finn. Thank you, Craig. Thanks to the team at Kogan Mobile, PGG Rights, and all the other people who support our show as well. And for you guys, obviously, for listening, we can't do this show without you tuning in and without you texting as well. So thank you so much for that. Enjoy your weekend of sport, racing if you enjoy it as well. And we will see you same time on Monday afternoon. Friday Night Lights is coming up next here on Sport Nation. Enjoy your weekend.
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0: was only beaten a nostril last time out. The recent efforts, however, have been at Cambridge, so this is a little stronger.
1: All right, top four for you.
0: 1, 3, 2, and 5. I like the value around Midnight Betty. I think she's certainly worth a roll of the dice here. She's a three-year-old with experience. Her major rivals are inexperienced two-year-olds. The three, Cyclone Mickey, goes in as the biggest danger of them. As you can see, still a little green, and the race day

0: And there is Matthew Williamson, last out win by tactical bid.
1: Nominated for the Dominion and did his chances no harm with that first up win for the stable. Comes off 20 metres here, but was really unextended in that success as well. So you would expect there to be improvement through its second up.
0: Sure would. George Elliott is a $27 chance. Just didn't quite get the start right in the Jasmine's Gift, and that pretty much took her out of play in regards to finishing in the top three, but she's capable enough in this sort of field.
1: She is. We both gave her a sneaky each-way chance in that Jasmine's Gift, but you're right, she didn't take advantage of that front tape, found herself in the ruck and never a factor thereafter. Her prior efforts, though, were really good. She chased home Mighty Logan previous to that and Bring On The Muscle in races like The Ordeal. So certainly on a little class drop here once more.
0: Have a little faith. We'll keep talking about the Jasmine's Gift. Comes out of that as well.
1: Had a pretty tough run there, and that told over the concluding stages, but has now had a couple of runs back from a decent spell. Form around some nice horses as well. Wasn't that far from Axel Rose at the trials. The blinds come off tonight and importantly has that front tape.
0: Brett's Mate gets off the front as well for trainer driver Kyle Cameron.
1: Just a model of consistency. Never too far away. Hasn't threatened in a little while, but conversely isn't giving away massive margins either and is a decent enough beginner.
0: Right, we're inside a minute out.

0: Yeah, great effort. I heard them say 56, so I'd hate to know what his run is last half in, but brilliant effort.
1: Clearly a nice horse. They were walking early, but that third quarter probably brought you into it a bit when they zipped it up.
0: Yeah, they started cranking probably for a lap to go, and yeah, that gave us a chance. But like I say, he still had to be really good to win that, so it was a big effort.
1: How much did he have left in the tank?
0: He was starting to get it all out near the end, but he's one of those ones that's more his gait that's the worry, so I was just a bit worried about trying to ask him for too much and jumping out of his gear. But to his credit, when I did push him that last bit, he stayed in his gait, so yeah, really wrapped with him.
1: But the young trotter going around a little later on, Master McGugan, he was very good here last week.
0: Yeah, I was really happy with him. He's obviously was first up and benefited from the run, so he'll go another nice race like he has been.
1: Well done here, mate, and good luck with the rest.
0: Thank you very much.
2: Formerly with Regan Todd, then with Bob Butt, and now with Matthew Williamson, never in doubt the horse had immense ability. Matty's certainly getting the best out of him. He's now 2 from 2 out of his barn and impressive in both. That's the 5th out of Addington, race number 6, Seahorse Supplements Mobile. It is over the 1980, 657, where Eastern Dole is a pretty dominant favourite in that one. You're watching

0: Friday Night Lights brought to you by Woodland Stud, the home of world-class sires and star racehorses.
1: Race number four, the next to go here on Friday Night Lights, brought to you by Woodland Stud out of Alexandra Park. Let's get the market update for this one. And Remember Me is the favourite. Crystal Hackett gave it a nice push, $2.80. I would have thought off the back of her last start performance, there's a bit of confidence here and the punters have joined in.
2: Yeah, it looks like the wheel's finally starting to turn in the right direction for And Remember Me, doesn't it, Greg? $4 into $2.80, you're right. Strong push from Crystal earlier on in the night has helped that price downward. There are a couple of others that have moved as well, though. She's All Legs, who always takes a bit of support, got out to $6, back into $4.50. And then you've got to go a bit further down the book. Whatever It Takes from the Jeremy Young stable. Open $10, has worked its way in towards $6.50, and there's still an

seems value, doesn't he, with some of the horses he has produced. They're off now, 2,200 metres in front of them, and Ski Princess out nicely, and Remember Me. Brienne's made a nice beginning. Whatever It Takes from the Unruly is the only galloper. Now, Ski Princess to lead from She's All Legs, Barsukov, Brienne. Breasts up out 3-4 wide around the IRT Stables corner there.

0: On number 11, the Bidders Delight Mare out of Tyrone's Falconella, getting up the Pebble Beach passing lane. John Dunn's done that a couple of times tonight. It's 11 the winner, 1 Eastern Doll second. Lizzie Borden a big run. Number 5, third, My Wingman will be fourth, number 12. Last quarter, 28.7. Aldebaran Park last mile, 159.3 in a very genuinely run race. It's 11, Queen Tyrone, win 4 at start 18. 11 beats 1, 5 and 12. After the Seahorse Supplements Mobile Pace, too good in the end. After a string of placings next to her name, a deserved win. The Pebble Beach passing lane, Greg, is running hot tonight.
1: Yeah, it sure is. And once Bodine Always Be came out, it was going to be the perfect spot for Queen Tyrone. 24-8.

0: mobility as well, but at the moment he's letting himself down in the first department.
1: Yep, he is there, 3.5 minutes out from a start. Matt Markham, has it come to you, second of the Metro Trotters heats, and Franco Ronaldo's our favourite.
2: Yeah, pretty nice horse, isn't he? And he's been well back too, Greg. $1.85 on opening into $1.70, so the market support's there for him to go three in a row. Jasanova, the next best runner in the race, into $8 from an opening quote of 12. I'm seeing a little bit of money start to come now for Mad Mary as well, into $18 from her $23 quote. Of course, this is the first leg of this week's That Friday Feeling. Franco Ronaldo into Marketplace, fresh up at Addington in race number 8. $3.50 is your boosted price. 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

0: making Aaron White, Franco Ronaldo, no surprise to see the punters getting involved here.
1: Yeah, you did right there. He's got to take on some really seasoned horses off the marks here tonight, though, but he's going the right way, the son of Creatine. He's on top for me for Tony Hurley. I've got the stablemate there as well, Muscle Memory, who built nicely to hit a maiden win. Tony Cameron, of course, brought up his 200th career driving success last night at Cambridge on Regal Girl, another one of the Hurley runners. Donegal Hill, nothing wrong with his form, the son of What the Hill. Josh Dickey and the 10 Jason over. Yes, back in a race like this, she has to be kept very safe, and she has 12 and $8 there. 5-1, 4-10 to open the late quaddie and a further double.
2: Thank you, Aaron. Inside 2 minutes out from a start, he is our favourite. He's got a bit of presence about him, hasn't he, Franco Ronaldo?
3: 3 starts, 2 wins, and a third on debut when making a mistake. I thought he took a pretty decent step up last time out and did it really comprehensively. That was a mobile, gets back to the tapes here. Probably not ideally drawn inside of 10, but he is a horse with good progressive talent.
2: As is this horse, Muscle Memory. Of course, he did finish 2 starts back behind his stablemate.
3: He was pretty steady early there, so I'm a bit worried about the one draw tonight, particularly getting up and out of maiden grades. A few of these can really step and roll, and therefore, even if he does get away safely, I'd expect him to get shuffled and probably rely on a little bit of luck. He's a big boy, still a bit of furnishing to do, but he's another that's going to get better with time.
2: Barring her last start performance, West Star Millie was in super form, and I know you're quite keen tonight.
3: 3 months between runs, but I've been quite taken by her 2 workouts in preparation for this. Both really good performances, those workouts. This is the lowest rating band she's found herself in some time, as we get a good look at Donegal Hill, another that's first up. But I thought she was the value in this contest. $11 is a backable price. Franco Ronaldo, the clear and obvious danger. My roughie of the night, Emily Bay, just with this configuration and a few steady beginners off the front, a horse like her or even Jasanova could really step through the field here, and therefore I'm including Jasanova into my top 4s. Those kind of horses only giving 10 metres away to inexperienced types, I think it's enough to see them at least competitive.
2: Craig Thompson's found Jasanova on top of his selections. Franco Ronaldo picks himself, but I didn't mind Mad Mary at the longer odds tonight around

0: Friday Night Lights brought to you by Woodland Stud, the home of world-class sires and star racehorses.
1: Witness the second running of the Greg and Lee Ayres, the Sundon, just incidentally through from Brian Rabbit. Jetstream was a late scratching, broken gear. So Jetstream came out of that, or was a late scratching. We now need to hear from those in behind, Master McGugan, out of the feature.
2: Robbie, cut of sequence.
3: Yeah, she was super. Hey, she's looking forward to the two old trotting fillies, but you've got to take on the boys every now and again, and you know, finish off like that at a first start, can't be prouder.
2: Tim Williams, Donovan.
4: Yeah, really wrapped with the run tonight. Obviously, great manners and good gates, but he put himself in the right spot and, you know, run a great third, but, you know, take nothing away from the winner. He just took it on the night.
2: Seth Hill, Mr. Mercedes.
5: Yeah, really good. Andy, obviously 28 last quarter, so hard to make up ground, and just didn't trot the bends and just hung in a little bit up in the bends and up the straight. So we'll just change a couple of things, but I couldn't have been happier, and I think he'll improve heaps, so real happy.
2: Sam Otley, La Venture.
6: Yeah, look, she was probably just travelling a little bit too good, you know, and maybe blame myself a little bit at the point of the bend when I come out, but yeah, she was certainly going to get a big chunk of it.
2: John Dunn, I'm Annie.
7: Thought she was really good, full back the fence and sort of

0: didn't lose any ground, but couldn't make any ground on a good sectional, so definitely a pass mark.
1: Zachary Butcher, Duke of Bourbon.
2: Might be the hands team, who knows. Look, two drives now for two gallops, but he feels so good, you know, when he's trotting and he's doing it right. Like, we give him a start and he still felt like he was going to run second before he galloped at the top of the straight there, so obviously the motor's there, we've just got to get all the other things right, you know, and I think he'll be going super races, but might have to go soak my hands in palm olive.
3: The frustration of two-year-old trotters and the humour of Zachary Butcher. He's obviously frustrated, as are the punters, but sometimes with these young trotters, you've just got to let them go through a bad patch to find the very best.
4: I guess there's nothing quite like experience, is there? And the more that he gets, as much as he's burning the punters a little bit along the way, he comes with a word of warning. He just needs to find his rhythm. And in time, I think even a horse like Meant to Be, as much as he got away with it through his brilliance, he's probably not dissimilar at this point of his career, Duke of Bourbon, because we know it's fairly evident that he's very talented.
3: Yep, exactly. Let's get to Matt Markham for a market update around the chairman's $1.55 for the Pinup Boy. As a three-year-old, he was, of course, marketplace, the Jewel Derby winner.
5: Yeah, looking forward to seeing him back on a track, Greg. He's $1.65 on opening into $1.55, so a lot of support floating around for him, running through a number of multis late through the card. Some good racing still to come. It's tough. Took some money. $3.90 into $3.60. Back out to $3.90 with the money coming for Marketplace. Solid in the market are both Five Betters Anvil and the Nine Republican Party, fresh up from a spell. You've got the best seat in the house, Matthew Cross. How does he look to your eye, fresh?
6: Yeah, he's glowing, Matt. As soon as he came out onto the track, I cast my eyes on him. Actually saw him here 7 days ago having a private hit out. He looked in great order on that occasion. That would have topped him off just nicely. And he's old enough now. He's been around long enough that Regan Todd obviously knows the ins and outs of the horse, how much work he cops, how to get him ready and whatnot. So he'll be in a great space, because coming into these races, you have to be so dialed in. He'll be ready to rock and roll here, Marketplace, and with his high speed, takes him close. It's tough. Improver off that first up run. Republican Party off the 20 metres. He's another one who's going to improve, but you can't beat class. He's won $1.3 million and at number five, Betters Anvil. Just a wee cheerio for Renegade as well. He's a $51 chance. I wouldn't say he's a win chance in the race, but wouldn't be surprised to see him run top four if he begins as well as what he has been.
7: Regan, Marketplace and Moong are both going around on this fresh up since his Australian campaign. How's his preparation been leading into tonight?
8: Yeah, really happy. He's really happy for the trial when he's hit out here last Friday. So, yeah, obviously, every prep we expect him to get better leading into the cut. But, yeah, it would be great to win a few on the way. But, yeah, he should keep improving with it.
7: We've only seen him from a stand once on race day. What are you expecting from him tonight behind the tapes?
8: Yeah, he's usually pretty sensible. So, that shouldn't be a problem. But, you don't want to get too cocky till it happens. But the more practice he gets, the better, really.
7: 10-metre handicap tonight, is that any issue for him?
8: Not really, just a bit niggly, probably being one, you know, on basically the second row in it. So, you know, if he gets locked away on the fence, it'll make it tough if they're running good sectionals. But as long as he's, you know, finishing off and goes a good race, we'll be happy.
7: You've also got Moonga going around in it, 21 days between races for him. What did you make of his last start?
8: He was terrible, but the poor old bugger was crook, so he's come through that good. All the horses tonight have been scoped and they've all come back clear, so it's interesting for the punters to follow them. So he should improve with the run tonight as well.
7: You've got Stumbling In and Franco Lomu going around in the 10th. Expectations from that pair?
8: Well, Stumbling In's form's stacked up good with Giorgio Denaro winning earlier, and he's got a nice draw to work with. So if he could hand up with the, you know, to the right horse and get a good run on the pegs, he could be a place chance.
7: And we move on to Boris O'Kane in the last, and gee, he's been taking on some strong fields lately.
8: Yeah, he drops back a bit, but yeah, he's drawn out a bit wider. But wouldn't be scared if Cherie decides to, you know, drive him like a stayer and put him in the race and see who's the fittest up the straight.
7: Good luck tonight, mate.
8: Cheers, thank you.
3: Excellent stuff. Regan Todd with the latest, starting with his star pacer, Marketplace.
4: 2.5 months since his last start, second in the Rising Sun behind Captain's Mistress. His trial was good, steady time overall, but a good closing set of sectionals. And of course, he had that workout last week. I guess the new challenge for him tonight is it's the first time he's been in the field as such. When he won his lone standing start, he was sort of out the back on his lonesome and in the trials much the same. So a new challenge drawing inside of 10, but he's a pretty sane customer.
3: It's tough, winner of the Country Cups Championship.

0: of the year.
1: First up since the Taylor Mile, he had a really good break and therefore he's taken a little bit to come to it. He's had the three trials. He was fifth in this race in its previous format last year off 20 metres. But he'd only had two trials in lead up to that. I think he'll be a little more forward here, but his first up record isn't dazzling.
0: What about Tat McLeod tonight?
1: Hard to judge, isn't he? He was so good two back, probably playing in the Hannon, but did a lot of work in the early stages there. So maybe Sam will go back to driving him completely cold and he can be finishing off well now getting into a campaign. 8, 6, 5 and 9 for me. I think It's Tough is the value play in this contest with the run under his belt. I think that is key. Over Market Plays, who I'm really looking forward to seeing back. Better Zanvil with the key front tape advantage and Republican Party, because how could you possibly leave him out?
0: Craig Thompson thinking the same with It's Tough on top of Market Place. Back to you, Matt Markham, for a market update. 155, so a slight move in for the Star Pacer.
2: Yeah, got back out to $1.60, then back into $1.55, so the money come for him. It's Tough has been the market move. It was $3.90 when we last spoke, into $3.60. They're the only two anyone wants in the race. Greg 2000 at $1.60 on Market Place, the big bet alert.
0: Thank you, Matthew. This is the NZI Insurance Chairman's Handicap, a race that sees the return of that horse there. Marketplace, Craig Ferguson driving for Regan Todd. The road to the Go Media New Zealand Cup continues here at Addington, right here, right now. Here is Matthew Cross with his call.
3: Thanks for that, Greg. Looking forward to seeing the return here of Marketplace. He'll start inside 10 metres, barrier number one. Off the handicap here as they're about to turn in. So we're getting set now. NZI Insurance Chairman's Handicap. We await Better Zanvil to turn around. Ready, racing. Away they go. Brentwood Brigade has bobbled, has gone into Better Zanvil, almost tipped Tim Williams out. Better Zanvil is in a gallop. Brentwood Brigade now tailed out. Early speed, Tack McLeod from Renegade and Marketplace in the open goes up into third early. Three lengths behind him to It's Tough. There's five lengths away to a very luckless Better Zanvil, who almost got poleaxed at the start. Behind him, Moonga. Republican Party grabs the back of Moonga and Brentwood Brigade tailed out. Here he comes. Marketplace rushes forward on the outside of Tack McLeod and the favourite goes to the front. So after 500 metres, Marketplace now in the lead from Tack McLeod. Renegade Racing third. There's two or three lengths away to It's Tough. Three lengths away, Better Zanvil. A length and a half to Moonga. One and a half, Republican Party, and this will be the last call for Brentwood Brigade. So he's in control now. It's Marketplace midway down the back. He's two and a half lengths to Tack McLeod, running third, Renegade. Two lengths off to It's Tough. Then Better Zanvil, Republican Party, makes his move. Better Zanvil goes in front of him. He's trying to flush It's Tough. A bit of cat and mouse out the back here. Better Zanvil went back in and Moonga now back last, so Republican Party will try and flush Its Tough out in front of him. In the meantime, Marketplace minds his own business up front, leading by two lengths on Tack McLeod. Renegade running third and It's Tough will move off the inside eventually and he's in front of Republican Party. Better Zanvil back on the pegs and Moonga last. 1:17.5 the harness link lead time and It's Tough. He didn't want to be parked, John Dunn. He wants the lead and he's going to get it. 1,300 to go. It's Tough rolls on to the lead and Marketplace was happy to let him go. So one round out in the NZI Insurance Chairman's Handicap. The leader, It's Tough, via the IRT Stables turn, leads the way with the opening quarter in 29.8. Marketplace in the trail running third as Tack McLeod. Parked up now is Republican Party on the outside of Renegade. Moonga has the back of Republican Party and Better Zanvil is last. It's Tough, 9:50 to go, leading Marketplace. Who will await the Pebble Beach passing lane? There's one away, Republican Party third. Three back and on the inside, Tack McLeod. Moonga a half a length away, fifth and 1-1. On its back, Better Zanvil and Renegade is now the tail ender. It's Tough ups the ante. It's Tough ran the second quarter in 30.4, the half in 60.2. He leads it by one length. Parked up on the outside is Republican Party. Marketplace in the trail. 1-1 fourth, Moonga on the outside of Tack McLeod, then Better Zanvil and Renegade. It's Tough the leader by a length, Republican Party. Marketplace sweating the inside run. They have 400 to travel. Moonga poised, held up the inside. Tack McLeod. Better Zanvil's got the job ahead of him and Renegade at the tail. Third quarter, 27.6, turning for home. It's Tough the leader. Marketplace

Marketplace now gets the lane. He dashes through hard. Marketplace chasing after It's Tough. Marketplace levels with It's Tough. Marketplace goes past It's Tough. Then Republican Party and Moonga. But it's Marketplace, the perfect start to a very exciting campaign. Marketplace beats It's Tough. Third Republican Party, a good effort. Fourth in Moonga. Then came Renegade from Tack McLeod. And poor old Peter Zanville. He'll be the second to last to cross as Bruntwood Brigade is just turning for home now. Marketplace, summed up well by Craig Ferguson. Pressed to the front, saw the pressure coming, handed and got a nice soft run in behind It's Tough. Eight will be second, Republican Party third. That'll be a good blowout for him. He'll be the big improver. And fourth across will be Moonga, number seven.

0: Oh, she's amazing filly, really. Yep.
1: Coming to the top of the straight, how are you feeling? Because she appeared to be travelling very well.
0: Yeah, as long as she got into the straight. She has broken on that bend before, so as soon as she got into the straight, I knew that she had them done, you know.
1: Where do you put her in the pecking order? Because she's starting to put together a very good record.
0: Oh, she's number one. Number one.
1: Beautiful. We'll let you go and enjoy the spoils.
2: Wow, big call. She's number one, and that means she's gone straight past this year's Roe Cup winner in Mr. Love. Just on the markets hearing through, Habibdi Pat has gone from 14s to 9, and Mighty Logan 7 into 5.50 for the Renwick Farms Dominion.
3: Yeah, he was storming down the outside, Mighty Logan. He was excellent. But all honours with the mare. They sort of turned in, held, everyone had to stand, and she was probably on the back foot a little bit, but to her credit, she eventually came down trotting perfectly. Just had to be balanced around that last turn, probably lost a length, but once she straightened, she just clicked into another gear. Earplugs still in, a couple of more gears if required. She is a star. We knew that already, but now she's an open class star.
2: Yeah, Group 3 winner of the Banks Peninsula Cup. Terrific performance by Habibdi Pat, and the box seat boost. Went through the winter, Matt Markham, and now is into the spring, and it's still rolling. 4 minutes out from a start in this heat.
4: Just found some wonderful form, you box seat team, and making us hurt each and every Friday night. It's a good wee challenge. We look forward to it as well. Great wee race this next one, and we're finally starting to see the move really come for our favourite here in Ride the Waves. She was $2.60 on opening. She sat steady around $2.40, $2.30. Now into $2.20, and the money is really starting to narrow in on her. Ripples took some early support, just a little bit cold out to $3.40. They're pretty cold on everything else in this race, although a little bit of money at a longer price for Dolly Parton, 35s into 21s. She was exceptional last time out. Aaron White, Ride the Waves, and our deserved favourite in the next.
5: Yeah, I got her on top here. Morris McHenry for a Stephen Amanda Telfer. She's a lovely filly going forward, and she's going to take a power of beating here, so she deserves to be top billing. I

0: race set up for her to be able to charge home like that. Massive run, ride the waves. Equally as good, Ripples. Dolly Parton was in that early burn as well. Gee, it was a good contest for an Everly R heat.
1: There was absolutely no room for respite there. They were at it hammer and tong from start to finish, and she now goes back to back when it comes to these Neverly R heats. So she has more than booked her trip south to Cup Down. What about this mare, Flyover, the job that she's done? She, by Better's Wish, this girl, but she's done a wonderful job. Jeremiah, obviously, Fly High, Fly Away, Geordie. She's just been a wonderful producer. And as much as this filly's won a couple of races in front, I think she's just as dynamic off a helmet. She's proven that tonight.
0: Raced by Katrina Purden, Marianne Mackay, David Tonks and Pip Parker. And Harrison Orange is on track with the colt.
2: Congratulations, Harry. Once again, a stylish way to get to the winning post through the inside part of the track here. Brittany's just mentioning maybe she's pretty dynamic, this horse, because obviously sitting back there today and she's had that final say in great fashion.
3: Yeah, she definitely showed a lot of speed to make up that ground. And, you know, it's always handy when they can be driven of one run and also doing the work. So bit tricky. Wasn't too sure what was happening. There's a lot going on, but it worked out good and got the run up the inside, and it was a great

0: Await a late night wonder, followed by faster link Magnosaurus Rex. Shooting break still well back, second last, in fact, and Hellbent Halo's now four lengths away. So Renarsen comes up to the 400 metres, leading narrowly. Up on the outside, Kota Hitunga is breathing down its neck from pursuit. Then comes Moving Point. Shooting break gets to the outside, but spotting the leader, a big, big start. Renarsen kick, 200 to go, three lengths now on Kota Hitunga, Moving Point. And then Magnosaurus Rex and Shooting break down the outside, but Renarsen, Mellum sends it clear, and Renarsen's going to blitz them. Renarsen by 3.5 on Kota Hitunga and Moving Point. Shooting break was home late for four. Then Magnosaurus Rex, and then came Pursuit, Late Night Wonder, Hellbent Halo, and Faster Link.
1: Wowee, that was
2: 8.37 out of the third from Cranbourne as our action continues on Friday Night Lights, brought to you by Woodland Stud. Of course, we've just had the running of the DG Jones Banks Peninsula Cup. Let's find out what those behind Habibi Pat were thinking.
3: Sam Motley, Nellie Doyle.
4: Yeah, over the moon with her. You know, she's got great manners and pinged away and put herself in the right spot. But, you know, she's, to her credit, she's finished the race off great. And, yeah, we're over the moon for second.
3: Bob Butt, walking on sunshine.
5: Yeah, she went her usual honest old race. Andy got a good time of it in front, but she worked away. Good, just a good run.
3: Anthony Butt, resolve.
6: Yeah, she was great. She actually missed away a bit today. She's a bit feeling a bit well, I think, but went you know, super after. It's got a pretty good run, you know, but losing that ground early didn't help.
3: Tim Williams, Bounce and Beyond.
7: Yeah, really pleased. He got away safe. It was a, you know, funny wee start, but, you know, done well to trot off and, you know, got a nice soft run on the fence and, you know, pleased the way he made city ground the whole way up the straight.
3: John Dunn, Mighty Logan.
8: He was awesome. Very hard, off a mark in those full fields, unfortunately, but it's going to be like that next race too. But his sectionals last half and last quarter was great, so good going forward.
3: Riley Harrison, Rock Lobster.
9: Yeah, no, today was a massive effort. Obviously hard to start first run back in that field, and she didn't disgrace herself at all. She'll definitely benefit on that run.
3: Jacob Dunn, you're

0: Significant. He is really trimmed up. He's an older colt now, so he was carrying a bit of condition, but he looks as forward as you can without having a race start under the belt, and he looks relaxed. We know late last preparation particularly, he got himself a little wound up. This is a perfect parade from him tonight.
1: What did you make of him holding him off the gate and just trying to get him to relax at that most recent trial?
0: That's exactly what it was, ensuring that he had a helmet and he didn't become a passenger blare off the gate, teaching him that when he gets on the gate, or even when he doesn't have to get on the gate, it's not about charging forward all the time. So a real positive. Here's Franco and Cara. He's the improver of the crop. There's no doubt about it. 3 from 5 this prep. This is another pretty significant step up, but he has speed.
1: Yep, he certainly does. And this horse here has only been beaten twice, both times by Jumel, and his name is Forever Mickey.
0: Super win last week, a perfect first up start for him, 27-4, and Sarah was pretty easy on him. The one thing we haven't seen from Forever Mickey to date is gate speed. We saw it earlier on with Master McGugan. Is tonight the night to find out? I think it is. I think she has no choice, Sarah, but to press forward and see what's under the bonnet.
1: Top four for you.
0: 9, 7, 1, and 3. How can you tip against him? He's been the dominant colt of this group since the start, and great to see him back again. I thought the major danger had to be Forever Mickey, particularly if he can get in front of Jumel early. Stumbling in gets a cozy fence trip to be a great first four player, and Franco and Cara is in the same boat.
1: As we get a look there at Son of a Mystery, just a quick comment on him. We know his talent. Inside second row is a pretty good start to, or spot to start this campaign.
0: It sure is. I'm sure he'd love to be sort of 3 or 4 fence at worst. Blinds come off tonight. I thought both of his trials were very good, and he got within short margins of Jumel on a couple of occasions last prep.
1: Thanks, Brittany. Let's get to Matt Markham for an update.
2: To $1.50 now, Greg, 3,000 at $1.55. You see the big bet alert. The only other runner that has moved in the last couple of minutes is Forever Mickey, $8.50 into $7. What a great crop of three-year-olds.
1: They certainly are. Here is the YF Farm Lazarus three-year-old stakes, the pin-up boy, Jumel, from the outside of the gate. Let's find out if he can return in a winning form. It's a deep race. Here is Matthew Cross.
3: Thanks for that, Greg. And don't forget the YS Stud Stallion Open Day, 17th of October. To the start. Ready and racing. Gate speed, Franco Lomu. He flew the arm. He goes straight to the front, Franco Lomu. Jumel neutral early. Marble Arch hunting through, looking for the back of Franco Lomu. Forever Mickey handy up into third. Freeze frame, fourth the inside. Franco Ancara right to its outer and three wide Jumel. He's going to go forward now. Franco Ancara kicking up underneath of him as Forever Mickey went to the front. Get Seaside Lucky in the middle on the outside of freeze frame. 1.5, Kotari Rima, who's shading, stumbling in. The last three are Captain Tyron on the outside of Son of a Mystery, and the tail ender is Un Sonio. 24-6. It was a hard, fast harness link lead time, and the leader is Forever Mickey. Down to the 1,300, leads a length into half. Franco Lomu. Jumel goes to park, taking his time to get there. He gets down in front of Franco Ancara and Marble Arch, three back on the inside. Get Seaside Lucky midfield on the outside of freeze frame from Kotari Rimu. Back on the inside, stumbling in. Then came Captain Tyron from Son of a Mystery, and looking to start a run from the back is Un Sonio. Opening quarter was 30.5, and the leader is Forever Mickey. At the 1,000 metres, leads a length and a half. Jumel is parked on the outside of Franco Lomu. Un Sonio, three wide, pressing on, and he comes up quickly. Goes past Franco Ancara, who's 1-1 on the back of Jumel. Marble Arch, three back on the inside. Three wide, one back is Captain Tyron as the pressure goes on. In the centre of horses, get Seaside Lucky, Son of a Mystery, 3x3, then freeze frame from Kotari Rimu, and back last on the inside is stumbling in. Second quarter, 31-7, 62-2 the middle half, and it is Jumel giving Forever Mickey the steer. On Sonio, three wider length away, Franco Lomu and Franco Ancara right behind the speed. Captain Tyron, three wide and one back. Get Seaside Lucky travels well the middle, nowhere to go on the outside of Marble Arch, and then freeze frame and stumbling in. Third quarter, 27.3, and it's Jumel up on the outside of Forever Mickey. They turn together, then Franco Lomu. On Sonio continues to run on, but he gave him an inch, and he's going to take a mile by the looks here. Jumel, 100 metres to go, went to the front. Far side, Franco Lomu's coming after him. Jumel leads. Franco Lomu will make it in.

Beatone, Franco Lomu, Kotari, Rimu flew late, and so did Stumbling In. Right in behind those Unsonio, and then came Get Seaside Lucky, Son of a Mystery, Captain Tyron, Freeze Frame, Franco Ankara, Forever Mickey, and Marble Arch. Holds on, Jamel, runner number 9. He had to do it the hard way tonight. They were coming at him. Franco Lomu, isn't he a good horse? He'll be second, the 6. Kotari Rimu's flown late, number 12.

0: 157, 9 on the way home. He was there to be worn down. 157.4, the Elder Baron last mile. He was three wide for pretty much the first 700 metres of the race. He was parked thereafter, and he holds off Franco Lomu, who's dashed with the race fitness along the inside. It's Jamel to get win 13 at start number 15. Blair Orange gets 4 for the Knights. In the Kidney Kids colours, Stephen Reid, the trainer. That'll be a satisfying start to the campaign. It's 9-6-12-1. 9-6-12-1, Greg, after the YF Farm Lazarus 3-year-old stakes.
1: Wow, that was a horse race. What a terrific contest, and what a first up win by Jumel. Congratulations to Malcolm Wrigley, De Ballastora, of course, Stephen Reid, and Blair Orange. More about the Lazarus Stakes here on Friday Night Lights very shortly. Got to get to Launceston, though. Duncan Dornoff does have them 3, 4, 7, and 1.
2: At 8.50, next best in betting. So Rapids ahead will be the last to be brought into line. JJ Strawberry underwent a vet's examination at the gates and is being passed fit to start number.

0: This is Finals Footy.
1: And a very good evening. Welcome to Finals Footy. We're counting down to kickoff between the Dolphins and the Sydney Roosters here at Suncorp Stadium on this Friday night. Mark Braybrook alongside Moses and Byron, Andrew McCulloch for the Bunnings build-up. 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It is a magnificent Friday night, early spring night in Brisbane. The playing surface is in outstanding order, and one of these two teams, gentlemen, in 9 days will be playing in a grand final.
2: Yeah, good evening, boys. Good to be here. And look, what should be an incredible game. You start to see the crowd start to build up here slowly. Sold out crowd. Probably the first time for the Dolphins, other than the Broncos game, that they've sold out. So.

0: You were even suggesting, Macca, that it might have been a little bit of ducks and drakes.
1: He might have been bunging it on.
0: So yeah, mate,
1: mate, to be fair, what I'd known a little of Sam, he wouldn't mind a joke here and there, so I wouldn't be reading too much into it.
0: But it's 4 weeks. It's an extraordinary recovery period.
1: It just amazes you how well the players do that now. Yeah. You know, straight away in surgery, they get looked after by whoever's needed, and the recovery process sped up. You know, there's new ways, and I guess the norm of, you know, coming back 6 or 8 is probably 4 weeks now. So the way they do it, and you need the best players out there for this time of year, obviously.
2: Yeah, even the way they actually perform the surgery these days, like, it's so much less invasive. Now, I think that's a big factor in it as well. And obviously, someone like Sam Walker, you'd be getting access to the best surgeons, wouldn't you? Like, you think the Roosters are going to hesitate flying him around the country to get him access to the best surgeon? And you know, obviously, it's not like he would have came into this game without a training session. Like, he's gone through at least the week, hasn't he?
1: Speaking of less invasive, you know, prostate cancer, you don't actually do the old proper way anymore. It's a blood test. Potsy, you've got yours tested.
2: Did you go try that?
1: No, it's actually, you get your blood tested these days. And
3: it's been like that for a while.
1: Has it? Yeah. I didn't really know that.
3: All right, so.
2: Who was the old way?
1: The old glove.
2: What happened then?
1: I don't know. You have to ask
3: Potsy. He's been away for a while, and he's got so much information in that melon of his.
1: Well, I thought you were going to ask me a question.
3: Well, I wasn't going to ask you about prostate examination. I was going to say someone of your elk
1: would be across that.
2: It's a valid point, Potts, I must admit. But
3: do you want the stat?
1: Yeah,
3: or not?
1: I do. Come on. Yes, I do.
3: Well, not only have the Dolphins been on an extraordinary winning run in home and away, they've won their last 8 here at Suncorp Stadium. And this is going to be full. It is their home game, so all the Dolphins signage is up. The on-field entertainment is all being hosted by the Dolphins and all that sort of stuff. So it's not like, you know, in the old days you'd have all the semi-finals at one ground.
1: Yeah, the neutral sort of
3: venue. This will be an advantage for them. But as we've discussed with the Broncos, teams do love coming to Brisbane to play at Suncorp Stadium in big games.
2: And it is an advantage. It's not your home ground. I mean, they play their home games here, but it's not their home ground.
1: No.
2: It's not. KO Stadium's their home ground.
3: No, they play 2 games a year there.
2: I know, but does 8 games a year make it your home ground?
3: Well, no, they play more than 8 games here.
1: KO's their home ground, isn't it?
3: No, this is their home ground.
1: Mate, it's a fair way from their home.
2: I just don't think you get a home ground advantage.
1: It's across the peninsula. It's across the city. Yeah, exactly. Well, it depends who you ask.
3: Yeah. Moreton Bay's another city.
2: Let's get the listeners in.
1: No, it's going to be a blow up.
3: It's their home ground. It's as simple as that. You can't say it's not because they.
1: To be fair, you can nearly have this as the Warriors' home ground. The Mount Home
3: is a fair way from their home.
2: I just don't think you get a home ground advantage.
1: It's across the peninsula. It's across the city. Yeah, exactly. Well, it depends who you ask.
3: Moreton Bay is another city.
2: Let's get the listeners in.
1: It's going to be a blow up.
3: It's their home ground. It's as simple as that. You can't say it's not because they.
1: To be fair, you can nearly have this as the Warriors' home ground. The amount of Kiwis that turn up
3: here—you could say that about any ground for Warriors player.
1: Exactly right.
3: So anyway, we did call the Warriors and the Dolphins when you were on holidays. Macca, enjoying yourself somewhere. Matt Rogers, Gary Freeman, and I—that game went 2 hours and 10 minutes. Hopefully tonight.
1: How was the whiz after that?
3: Struggling a bit. Yeah, it was past his bedtime. Luckily, it was a 4:05 kickoff.
1: I'm going to say.
3: Then he had to.
1: The rat wouldn't have liked coming up to Brisbane too.
3: Well, they shared.
1: Shared carpool, did they?
3: Well, he got a lift. Wizard picked him up. Yeah.
1: Hobie charged Rat some money too coming up.
2: Well, fuel is.
3: Yeah, mate, it's ridiculous.
2: Fuel is actually at the moment, isn't it? So,
3: very, very much so. But they've had the week off. They've been able to get back and have the week off and get themselves organised. And ironically, the team they played tonight is the team they played when they entered the competition 4 years ago. The Sydney Roosters
2: They won that game, didn't they?
3: Yep, and they've won both games against the Roosters this year.
1: Mm. Even the game, I think, last year here at Suncorp, there's a fair bit of that happened in that game. Obviously, Spencer Leanu and Orbeck Starway had a bit of a stoush. There's a few other, obviously, big hits. They got into it, which both sides, if you look across that forward pack, there's a few blokes off centre when you're thinking about mentally and what you need to do in the middle, so which is great for their team. So I dare say there'll be a fair bit of that tonight.
3: Yeah, no question. And along the lines of the experience factor, the fact that the Roosters have been there and done that on so many occasions, whereas the Dolphins, this

0: 2.5. 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Fins up, baby.
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0: like Dylan Brown, he's their marquee signing. Saifidi, they got a host of players who have missed big chunks of the season. Even Ponga's missed big chunks of the season.
1: Yeah, you're right.
0: This year.
1: Yeah, you're spot on.
0: And they've he's done such a good job, Holbrook. And you think they were the worst team in the comp last year. They got the wooden spoon
2: by a long way.
0: Yeah, their attack was awful. They couldn't score tries.
1: And, I was talking to Peter O'Sullivan a little while ago, and he wasn't. Not mixing his words, and I'm not going to name people, but he said, mate, we had a group there. You throw it out there and you say, hey, can you look at particular positions? Hey, this team, can it win games of football? And you say maybe one or two. But he goes, mate, if you get them through that year, you can't have your X and Y, I was going to say spine players there to get you through to the end of the year, because it's just not going to happen.

0: the grand final here during COVID.
1: South and Penrith.
0: Yeah. During
1: the COVID one.
0: When the grand final was held here, Sats went down.
1: Yeah, right.
0: And was involved in the presentation.
1: Do you think he's telling the Titans boys about his tackle?
2: Yeah.
1: When he gets down the training sometimes.
2: I've been down there a few times and he puts it up in video. Just pre-video, yeah, you know, if you're in there a little bit early and you're sitting there and it's just on loop.
1: Oh, shit, this is on, boys.
2: Oh, sorry, boys.
0: We're about to see the toss on the big screen, so we better just pay attention before we take a break. Adam G is our referee tonight as well. Ashley Klein is in the bunker. Yeah, I think he's deserved that. So now the coin is going to... It's the toss nowadays is pretty much irrelevant. I don't know what they do. So it's...
2: Tails.
0: Dolphins have won the toss and... So I think the Dolphins are kicking towards the southern end. So the Roosters are going to receive the footy. It looks like it's all so confusing nowadays, all these things they fiddle around with to try and make things better. But anyway, it looks like the Roosters are going to receive, but we'll confirm that when the two teams are out. The Dolphins have finished their warm-up. They're back inside. The Roosters are still out there having their warm-up. If you just join us, no changes to the Roosters. The Dolphins, just the one change on the bench. Felice Kaufusi is off the bench and coming in jersey number 20 is Jake Avarillo. Our open line, 1300-01-1170, or you can send us a text, 045-7736-736. 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
7: 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The Roosters taking on the Dolphins. The winner to go through to the grand final on Sunday week. They'll play either the Panthers or the Knights, who meet on Sunday afternoon at Accor Stadium. It's a sellout here tonight at Suncorp Stadium. I reckon we'd have over 30-odd thousand at the moment. Kickoff is 15 minutes away. They'd want to hurry up and get in down Caxton Street or up the road from Gibbon Terrace from the Paddo, because it'll take some time getting through the gates and there's still plenty of empty seats. But it is a sellout here tonight to see whether the Dolphins, who came into the comp in 2023 playing the Roosters in their first game, are able to get through to their first grand final. The reason that they played the Roosters in game number one is the late, great Arthur Beetson, Fogg number one. The U2 gentlemen are also Foggs. Artie, a great

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0: side. Chanel Harris Savita Pompey. Here's a chance. Reece Walsh. He capitalised. He gets the fullback. Reece Walsh scores one of the great grand final tries.
1: This is Finals Footy. And a very good evening. Welcome to Finals Footy. We're counting down a kickoff between the Dolphins and the Sydney Roosters here at Suncorp Stadium. 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

0: grand final awaits one of these two teams.
1: Yeah, super excited about this. Look, you talk about matchups, you wouldn't know where to start. There's matchups galore, even off the bench. Super excited. These two sides, quite happy to throw the ball around tonight. It's going to be really interesting to see how both these teams play out. Dolphins just going to be mindful how they start. Last couple of times they allow their teams to get out to a little bit of a start, but they've been able to pull them back. So we'll see how the first 15 minutes.
2: The atmosphere is electric, isn't it? Looks like a sellout crowd tonight. I can't wait to see this unfold. I think the strike they've got in the Dolphins side, they can score points from any part of the field, especially with the hammer out there. I like the addition of Jake Avarello as well. He's electric when he has his moments. So high-scoring game tonight, boys. What are we thinking?
0: Who do you think will provide the unmissable moment for Drinkwise? You won't miss a moment if you Drinkwise.
1: Oh, you got to go to the man of the moment, Herbie Farnsworth. They're dead set, the informed centre of the competition. There's battles galore there. Rob Toy, the other side as well. But I'm going to go Herbie to at least score a try tonight.
0: A ladder update for Isuzu. Visit your local Isuzu ute dealer. Test drive the difference. This is third against fourth. The Dolphins finished third, had the week off after their win against the Warriors. The Roosters beat just very closely like Penrith a couple of weeks ago and over the top of Cronulla last week. The Isuzu MUX. Let's compare the centres of these two teams now for Nelson Irrigation, helping growers make every drop count.
1: Yeah, I just spoke about that before. The centres in particular, Herbie Farnsworth, Rob Toya, you know, two exciting players to come through. So young still. What they can produce tonight, it could be anyone's guess. As long as they give them nice early ball. And the good thing about their halves, they do it. They don't decorate it too much. Just good early service. Let those guys attack.
0: The teams we saw warming up for Ream, who's running on this winner. Ream, of course. And the good news, Moses Sam Walker warmed up okay for the Roosters.
2: Yeah, he did. I'm actually looking forward to the battle of the halfbacks. Obviously, two relatively new halfbacks of the game starting to find their feet in maturity. I think Sam Walker and Isaiah Katoa, it's got to be a fantastic battle there. And I think Sammy Walker's going to be up for a big one. A bit of speculation around him, if he's going to get ready for this game, how he's going to get through it, is he going to finish it? I reckon he's in for a man of the match performance.
0: There are matchups for Seek. Seek and you shall find for the best job matches. Seek and you shall find. And our warm-up for Ream, who's running hot with over 80 years of manufacturing hot water in Australia. It's got to be Ream. Around the grounds and a weather report for Invigor Canola from BASF, bulging with benefits. It is a beautiful night in Brisbane. Early spring, around 20 degrees at the moment. It hasn't rained in Brisbane for about 3 years, it seems. The playing surface, has been no footy here for a couple of weeks, is in outstanding order. Invigor Canola from BASF, bulging with benefits. The Keno coin toss was won by the Dolphins, and we believe that the Roosters will defend the southern end and receive the footy. That's for Keno Goes, $40 million jackpot. Download the app. Here come the Roosters, led out by James Tedesco. Keno Goes, play with $2 today. Gentlemen, before the Dolphins come out, what's the final word for best sheds, Australian sheds at the lowest prices? The final instructions from both coaches.
1: Yeah, I guess final instructions. I spoke about it earlier, Christian Wolf, keeping your emotions intact. Going to be a fiery, quick start, but once again, very simple. People, the team, I should say, sorry, hang on to the ball, will win this game. Too many players not to. So I'm going to tip the Dolphins by six.
0: Well, the trumpet is out there, Macca. No strike the shoe here. We've got the Dolphins.
1: Well, what about Dwayne Bennett? How rubbish is that?
0: Well, he's not here tonight.
1: Well, get off your knees about Wayne Bennett.
0: So,
1: the Dolphins. Wayne's already gone.
0: Well, Trumper, you mentioned it at the start of the year.
1: Dwayne Bennett,
0: you mentioned it 2 years ago. And he does.
1: Why would you still ring up? So it's like the Broncos talking about Webby Walters or something like that.
0: Anyway, the Dolphins are coming out behind the trumpet up. The fins go up. Still plenty of people outside trying to get in. Isaiah Katoa leads the Dolphins out. And what a big night for this club. They're one game away from a grand final berth. And they take on the team they played in their first match in the competition back in 2023, the Sydney Roosters. Adam G is our referee tonight. Let's hope we don't have to talk about him too much, and let's hope we don't have to talk about Ashley Klein at all as the bunker official tonight. It is the Roosters who are going to receive the footy at the southern end, the Milton Road end. The Dolphins to kick off. Final footy for Arctel NBN. Fast NBN up to $90 off with Arctel. 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

0: 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That's a juicy match up there, Pods.
1: Jermaine Asaka has the ball placed in the centre of the halfway line. He's going to G waiting for the countdown. He signals time on and we're underway. 80 minutes away from one of these two teams being in the grand final. And here they come with a charge straight away through White. Missed tackle. 15 out from his own line. 15 in from the far touchline. And now he's going to play the ball back. And it comes from Cherry Evans and Wangani Tuase with his first hit up of the night. He's forced back in a strong three-man tackle from the Dolphins. Now they shift to Collins, who runs straight and hard. And he's met once again by a three-man tackle. Did he lose the ball? The referee said no. In there making the tackle is Gilbert and also Flegler. Gilbert comes again to make his second tackle in a row. They're 10 shy of halfway as they play the ball back here through Victorine Flick and out Tedesco with it up. And he's tackled on the halfway line. There's a Roosters and Dolphins chant going up here at Suncorp Stadium early. Now the kick coming from Cherry Evans on the halfway line. So has let it bounce. It's bounced away from him. He's had to race and got there just ahead of Lindsay Collins. What was he doing?
0: It's a good set from the Roosters there. I think they'll be happy with that. Everyone just got a touch, got down, played the ball quick. Decent end of set.
1: Well, they're going to work it out from their own end here. The Dolphins, as Hamiso Tabuai-Fido plays it. Well, this bloke was warming up during the afternoon and I got a complaint from someone at Kingscliff that said they couldn't quite hear him down there. And thinking, what is going on? They're 30 metres out from the line. I'll play the ball back here through Katoa. He gets up very slowly injured. And he's tackled 15 short at the halfway line now here, the Dolphins. They play the ball back on the last tackle. Now the kick is coming from Guitar. He's not 100%. Yeah, no, he's in real trouble. Now it goes down to Tedesco. We'll keep an eye on that as Tedesco runs across field. He is in real trouble. Nil all the score for Liquorland. Legendary. Choose to drink wise. Flat ball and almost through goes Tupo.
2: Good footy.
1: And he's tackled a metre into Dolphins territory. Plays the ball back. It comes here to Walker, who then gives the pass on the outside.

0: Well, having said that, it's all down this end of the field, the northern enders. Jermaine Asako gets through and just plays tunnel ball. Picked up by Marshall Kinkatoa. Hitting a solid tackle. Terrific shot by Victor Radley.
1: He's hurt. He's
0: rattled him. Now it comes to Nikarima. Inside the pass comes to Farnworth. Farnworth gives it to the hammer. He throws it backwards.
1: He can't
0: Katoa
1: he can't
0: picks
1: run.
0: It up. Just ahead of Cherry Evans. He's in real trouble. It is the last five shy of halfway. Now they're going to kick through Nikarima. That was an awful pass from Tabuai Fanoa. Okay, and there's a player being taken out in back play chasing the ball through. I think it was Sia Wong.
2: I'll tell you what, they need to identify this to Chooks and go at him. When you see a player like that caliber and a little bit busted at the moment, you need to go at him, which they are now. Daniel Dupo.
1: He cannot move. He can't get off the line, Macca.
0: Ten shy of halfway. They play.

0: they done all the hard work, the Dolphins. It's a 6-point turnaround, a 12-point turnaround, that, isn't it? It's a try for all money.
1: Well, you looked at the Roosters' sort of demeanour. They were sort of just hanging on that little bit. Momentum slowly started to shift about. We spoke about ball being down the other end. They had a couple of, six again, the penalty then. And then they shifted and it was 2-on-1. And Herbie with the pass to Mark and Wanga Niriwase, because Herbie actually got on the outside of Rob Toyer, so Mark had to come in. And he put the big mid out, got it back, ran 90 metres. And the Chuggies first on the board.
2: Try the nominee for Beaumont's Tiles on sale. And a stat for AIA, do it for life. We've had, that was the second incomplete set of the game so far. Both teams 9 from 10
1: out on their feet
2: so far. One penalty and one set restart. As Sam Walker from 23 metres out, 8 in from the eastern touchline, kicking to the northern end, the Caxton Street end of Suncorp Stadium. 4-0 for Liquorland. Will it be 6-0? So how do the Dolphins respond? Walker strikes it. It's not a bad-looking strike. The touch judges like it. They raise the flag. And it is a 6-point lead to the Roosters. 6-0 for Liquorland. Legendary. Choose to drink wise. Finals footy for Arctel NBN. Fast NBN up to $90 off with Arctel. 4 and 25 is Australia's original fan food. A new generation DAF trucks. The eldest finance clock says we're halfway through the first half.
1: Tell you what, when you're a player out there and you've looked up at the clock and realised it's only been 20 minutes, you'd be thinking, boy, yeah, I need some possession of this footy.
0: Katoa's got his ankle strapped now, so it's his ankle, not his knee, what we originally thought.
2: So the kick goes down to the goal line, taken by Cherry Evans, who gives it to White. And White brings it back to the 10-metre line. That could be a big moment of the match for Bendix, the best-known breaks, as the Roosters...

0: believe it either.
1: Happened.
0: When did that happen?
2: So how did Billy Smith stay out there? And Jack Bostock,
1: that is unbelievable. He doesn't even know
2: he
1: what
2: doesn't
1: he's
2: know
1: about.
2: What it's about. So he's off for 15 minutes. It's when he fell
0: in the
2: legs of Daniel Tupou. It was in that Connor Watson melee there. And that's the cheer for Ray Stone coming on to replace Jack Bostock. Donahue's going to go out in the centre. So no Jake Avarillo. They'd already made replacement if they wanted. As Nikarima is only a metre out from the line. Last tackle here for the Dolphins. Plays the ball back to Marshall King. Katoa, grab a kick. It's a Roosters hands. Forward. And it's a knock-on that's against the Roosters.
1: So when was this Bostock HIA?
2: During that...
0: Connor Watson forward end.
2: Yeah. Well, when he flicked the ball back, he got tackled and got an accidental knock to the head from Daniel Tupou.
1: Okay.
2: So anyway, better check the score. 16-0 Roosters over the Dolphins. That's for Host Plus. That's the plus. The Elders Finance. Finance you can trust. Clock says there's 7.5 out from half time. Finals footy for Arctel NBN. Fast NBN up to $90 off with Arctel. Here come the Dolphins through Katoa. He can't run.
1: Nah.
2: Now Nikarima to the hammer. And he throws the pass there to Jermaine Asako, who almost got inside. Tupou, who makes the tackle with Walker, 5 out from the line. Tabuo Fadeau gives the pass then to Fini Fawaki, and he's tackled 5 metres out, put on his back, 20 metres in from the Western touchline. Roosters lead 16-0. Marshall King to Platt, throws the dummy. Oh, hit a solid tackle. Angus Crichton was one and Fichetti was the other. Plays it back there to Marshall King. Katoa slips over and is smashed straight away by Butcher. And he'll play it 10 out from the line. When he eventually gets to his feet, he must be in so much pain. As now Plath gives it to Nikarima out the back of the hammer. 3-on-2 for the corner.
1: And what a finish from Jermaine Asako. Look at this.
0: Get that down. What a try.
1: Wow.
0: He's done that a few times, Jermaine Asako.
1: This will give us the best view here, Marco. Will he get it? Does he get it?
0: Yeah, he gets it every day of the week.
1: Wow.
2: It's on the line. It's on the touching goal line. That'll be pulled back.
1: It's touched the line.
2: The bunker will look at that.
1: He's
2: touched the line. Well, if that doesn't get overturned,
1: let it play.
2: I know I missed the goal before, but surely that's touched the line.
0: Yeah, that's touched the line.
2: Yeah. The Roosters are all coming back for a 20-metre restart. The try hasn't been awarded yet. There's no way in the world.
0: That's touched the line for sure.
1: Yeah, long.
0: That's touched the line. Great lead up where Cody Nikarima held the ball up nicely. Just to give Hammer that little bit extra space. And once again, as Hammer always has, lovely cut-out ball. And Jermaine Asako normally finishes them. Spectacular finish. The ball on the line here. They still haven't... Are they going to confirm that?
2: It hasn't been confirmed, but it hasn't been disallowed yet.
0: No. No way.
1: Well, he's letting him take the goal kick. So
2: it's been confirmed. Are you serious?
1: It seems that way. He's letting him go. Here. Oh, let's have a look here. Look.
0: That's good.
2: I am speechless, Macca. I'm without speech.
0: I tell you what.
1: Try. Any day of the week.
0: You're going to have to try.
1: Yeah, any day of the week.
0: Try. John, the line's out, isn't it?
2: Ashley Klein is in the bunker.
0: Isn't he sacked?
2: What the...
0: No wonder you're sacked.
2: I know I missed that goal before, but seriously, now from the touchline,
0: Salt
2: into the room, and he's converted his own try. 16 points to 6. How is that a try?
0: We couldn't have a finals game without a stuff-up.
1: No, it was a try.
2: And anyway, James Tedesco is asking the referee himself, how is that a try?
1: Slippery underfoot out there, boys. Seems like there's a fair few going over. Macca, Suncorp Stadium, what sort of grass they running?
0: Oh, I don't know. I don't know at the moment. A bit of buffalo, a bit of wintergreen, a bit of everything at the moment. But game looks to get back underway. Posse's just slapped us here. Listen to me for a couple of minutes. He's going to talk to the referees.
3: No, I'm trying to find it out.
4: Anyway.
0: Oh, look, I can't wait for the press already with Trent Robinson.
4: We're back to it. 16-6. That hit the line, surely.
3: Anyway,
4: the host plus.
0: They're on the board, the Dolphins.
4: They are. They needed it. Five out from exactly half time right. For the Elders plot. As now they play the ball back here, the Dolphins, as Cobbo has a hit up, and now Farnworth, and he's tackled 15 shy of halfway. 15 in from the far touchline. He'll play the ball back. Marshall King's at acting half. Now comes to Stone, and Stone is tackled. On tackle number three for the Dolphins, who'll play it. Now Plath, that's a good set here after points.
5: Yeah, great set.
4: Tackle number five now. The scoreboard a little bit slow to change the tackles. Now Katoa from the halfway line puts it down to the wing of Tupou. Tupou stands his ground and takes it as hit straight away by Jermaine Asako, and he'll play the ball back 12 metres out from his own line. Now it comes to Billy Smith, and Smith is tackled 13 metres out. 20 metres in from this Western touchline, plays the ball back to Cherry Evans. Now Nwangani Tawaze, one of the try scorers for the Roosters, is tackled 20 metres out. He's walked almost to Jackson Street.
6: He's on the mark.
4: Seriously. Now Wong is tackled 28 metres out. 19 in from the far touchline. He plays the ball back. Roosters players throw their hands in the air. As now comes to Walker. Walker to Tedesco. Thought about passing there to Smith. Why wouldn't you when he's one-on-one with Donoghue, who's filling in the centres with Bostock in the HIA. Last tackle. Now it comes to Cherry Evans. Off the side of the boot, the kick. Lands in no man's land, but a nice bounce for Selwyn Cobbo, who dummies there to Tabuai Fadoa and then runs, for some reason, at Victor Radley, who just chops him in half.
6: It's a great carry, though. Yeah. Selwyn Cobbo, he's had a brilliant season.
0: He's had a great year. He won an award the other day, too.
4: And would you run would you run at Victor Radley, though?
6: Oh, if I was a size of Selwyn Cobbo, I'd have a go. And my 84-kilo frame, probably not, but...
4: He won the Ron McCall medal.
0: Yeah, you're right.
4: The other day. High tackle here against the Roosters. And that man again, Victor Radley's one of those involved in the tackle. Reece Robson comes here, boys.
0: Big moment, 2 minutes to go.
6: And momentum has swung, hasn't it, Macca? This feels like the Dolphins have just clawed their way back in this game. They've got a bit of momentum behind us. Huge set. See what Izzy Katoa can produce, even on one leg.
4: So now they play, they find touch 20 metres out from the line. Huge 2 minutes coming up on the Elders clock before half time. Now Francis Molo almost.
6: He didn't need that.
0: Yeah, I don't know if he meant.
4: Now and Lemuelu, they almost collided like two planes on the tarmac. Now across field, Plath gives it to Stone, and Stone is tackled 11 shy of the halfway line. Plays it back to Marshall King. Change of direction. Marshall King now to Nikarima. Nikarima to the hammer. They got numbers here. Farnworth, he ran behind the Lemuelu, who ran through the decoy, and he had to stop. That's twice in this set that Lemuelu has got himself in the wrong position. Now it's Stone who's tackled there. A nice shot by Fichetti, and also in there was Butcher. 10 out right in centre field. They go to the left. Nikarima now comes back to the right. Plath under pressure, taking the ground.
0: Fichetti.
4: That is grabbed him by the jersey. 15 out centre field, last tackle. Now Katara under pressure, changes his kick. It's a shocker. Straight down the throat of Tedesco.
6: The
4: Roosters survive.
6: Yeah. I don't know. He second guessed himself there, didn't he? He was looking for something that wasn't there.
5: Never does that.
6: Nah, I'm sure. I don't think he's been out at training this week practicing that kick.
4: 15 out from their own line. They play at the Roosters. The wingers have a hit up one after the other. This time it's Tupou, but he's tackled there by Donoghue. Plays the ball back. Now Radley, they thought about the shift as it goes to Crichton. He's tackled 25 metres out. Plays the ball back to Robson. Quick play the ball. Here they go. Walker, flat ball to Toya, and he's hit a great tackle there. Put on his back.
0: A great hit. Is that Raymond?
4: Yeah, it's Ray Stone. Now it comes to Cherry Evans on the last tackle. That's a floating kick down to Jermaine Asako. Takes it well, 20 out. Up to the 30. Comes up to the 40. Oh, he's lost the ball. Great shot by Billy Smith. Now it's been picked up here by Butcher. Through the dummy on the outside. He gives it on the inside. Oh, tackle with Raymond's offside. Was Angus Crichton. They're coming back for the knock on. Well, they've taken their advantage, and he was tackled without the ball. It should be a penalty to the Roosters.
0: Is that a shocker? Where does he want to pack it? You move four times.
4: Well, they took their advantage there, the Roosters.

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12: Ball placed in the centre of the halfway line. He's going to get G waiting for the countdown. He signals time on a run away, 80 minutes away from one of these two teams being in the grand final. And here they come with a charge straight away through White, and he's tackled 15 up from his own line. Bailey, Tedesco leaping, Bostock knocked it out, I reckon. Flagler toes it ahead, could he put it on? Kicked over the netball line by Cherry Evans, knock on Dolphins. There to Katoa, Katoa down to Nikarima. Nikarima goes to the far off. From the eastern touchline, kicking to the northern end, the Caxton Street end, the Suncorp Stadium. Will it be 6-0?

0: look, to be the speed of the game in the year he's had, he's been absolutely tremendous.
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2: Oh, man, I've got to go that try again. I've got to go. I just love hearing you talk about it, Potsy. I think it's a try every day of the week, and I just don't understand why you don't think it's... Well, why you think it's a no try?
1: I never miss a moment of footy with Mac delivery. There you go. 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
3: Yeah, we've just heard a little chat beforehand about the matchups between Rob Toyer and Herbie Farnsworth, two young centres at the moment. To be fair, pretty fair at the moment. Boys have had a little bit of ball. Look, Herbie needs more. I think Dolphins are going to come out and commit this contest. Both sitting on 60 metres for the half. But once again, once the starts fatigue starts to set in, they'll drop Herbie to come back through the middle.
1: Seek and you shall find. Here's another opportunity for you, Moses. Try of the year nominee so far for Beaumont. Tiles on sale.
2: Nah, I'm going to go Marky Mark.
1: Oh.
2: That was a game changer. It was a game changer. It was. It was a 12-point turnaround because they were shot for raw money. And he's plucked out of the air. Watch him go 60. What an athlete.
1: Aussie made tiles on sale now at Beaumont's. What about the player of the game points right now for World 360 Rewards? More points, more travel. Who has been the best so far, do you reckon?
3: It's hard to tell. I've just really enjoyed the whole contest, to be fair. It's been end-to-end sort of stuff, and I can't get and put one name on it, Potsy. I'm just enjoying the game.
1: The two front rows from the Roosters started really well. I think DCE's been directing
3: down quite well. Scored a nice try. Piketty came up with a good couple of try saves to hit. Yeah, Crichton coming on, a couple of bone rallies, and for the Dolphins, Kurt Donny a little steady at the start, but got into his groove after a bit. So, look, I don't think Christian Wolf will be too worried about the scoreline, to be fair.
1: And who needs to have a dig in the second half for Sherlock Wheelbarrows and Carts, available at Bunnings Warehouse?
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3: 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Sam Walker, great kick. 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
1: 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Sunday, the Panthers take on the Knights in the NRL preliminary final of the Core Stadium. 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

0: the agony and the ecstasy, so close to a grand final and not quite getting there. The disappointment is palpable for those Dolphins players. But the Roosters now have got themselves 9 days to prepare for another grand final, and Daly Cherry Evans gets the opportunity to finish his career with another premiership.
1: Yeah, ridiculous how it sort of, I guess, started for his career with the premiership. Now longevity back into the NRL.

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11: Dashed away Little Bros, and Little Bros has won it with 150 to go. Grabbed by Little Bros. Little Bros takes the lead from Arkansas kid Don Corleone. Little Bros, it's Hayes again. Little Bros, 3/4 of a length.
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15: 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But it is not all good news for the Roosters tonight. Connor Watson, Category 1, I'm hearing that.

0: for it. So, well-balanced squad. Look, the challenge is, right, everyone's going to go through it at some stage, is their salary cap, how they juggle that. And we had Terry Reader on the breakfast show this morning, and, you know, he's pretty confident they can keep everyone, but at the end of the day, that's very, very, very hard to do. But once again, you've got Cody Nikorima leaving, which Moses touched on, and I think it's going to be really interesting to see how George Williams fits into this team. You know, how they do that. Look, some big challenges coming up, but they got, if they can keep most of them, which I think they can just for the time being next year anyway, they'll be thereabouts again. But it's going to come back to the challenge for them is the pre-season and the drive after a fair few of these boys will have international duties and where they want to get to. You get no guarantee that you just get to roll back into this opportunity once again. You play the game a long time. These things don't come around too often.
1: Well, we saw this season the premiers, the minor premiers and the grand finalists from last year.
0: Yeah, bow out.
1: All missed the eight.
0: Well done, yeah.
1: All missed the eight.
0: Just shows you the competition and the way you got to keep being able to turn up. So, look, it's a challenge. You start, everyone starts fresh at the starting line. Come November, everyone starts obviously different stages and rep football and guys coming back after January injuries. So they'll manage that, but that'll be the challenge for them. This is unknown for this club and how they bounce back is going to be the key.
1: Mitch from Logan Lee says DC deserves to finish his career in a grand final. You don't always get what you deserve.
0: No, exactly. A lot of players deserve a lot of things they don't get. But at the end of the day, mate, that's reality. He's got their question marks about the signing. Mate, that's been a great signing. Now you think about the price and what he's been able to do for this team, in particular without Sam Walker being there. That's great bang for buck. It's a good purchase. I thought it was a good purchase regardless if they got to the grand final anyway. So he's just obviously now that down now, he'll enjoy the rest of the week and soak it up about his last game in the NRL before jetting off to England next year.
1: It would be fascinating if they were to be successful next Sunday night, the Roosters, their back-to-back premierships or their last two premierships, they've bought themselves a half to win, help them get over that line. Cooper Cronk, and now Daly Cherry Evans.
0: Yeah, exactly.
1: It's
0: right.
1: Interesting, isn't it?
0: Yeah, well, they just got that older player, and yes, the young half, Kiri at the time, Sam Walker here. It's a lot of similarities, right? So, yeah, it's worked well, and how they juggle that next year, and again, who comes in for them, I'm not too sure, just off the top of my head, who fills that role. But nonetheless, he certainly delivered on what he needed from them.
1: We're going to take a break. We've got the coaches' press conferences hopefully coming up very shortly. 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The footy's finals, all thanks to Grunt. Nothing's tougher.
2: 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This is Finals Footy.
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0: right or not, and I've loved the way that he's played, and you know, he's playing great footy. He cares about his footy, and he's had a huge impact on this group. And so, yeah, it's not about... He's had an amazing career. It wasn't about a fairy tale. It was about us getting back to next Sunday and finishing it off. And he's been a huge part of that.
1: Teddy, you were one of the few in the team that were in the 2019 grand final. What does it mean to you to be back there with a very different group?
2: Yeah, I'm really proud of the team and the group and the club to get back to the grand final, but the job's not finished yet, so we got one to go. But yeah, the journey of that we've had this year, it's been a special one. We've got a really special group. The connection's high. We're really clear on how we want to play our footy, and yeah, it's about going after it one last time on Sunday. So there's obviously guys that are leaving at the end of the year as well. There's young guys in their first sort of finals as well, and yeah, it's just been a great journey so far, and now we get a bit of a rest to watch the game tomorrow and be ready for next Sunday.
3: Teddy, we heard you might have been a little bit unwell earlier in the week. Were you ever in any doubt?
2: Nah, just a bit of sickness, but I was all good. Got over it pretty quickly, so my family didn't, they couldn't come up. My daughter copped it, so it's a feeling they couldn't come up, but they'll be good to go next week.
4: Probably just with Spencer Lenny tonight, was it just the interchange, the way it panned out?
0: Yeah, it was either Hugo or Spenny. It was going to be that fourth one there. And with Sammy coming off, it was ended up being Hugo. So Spenny's one of our leaders, and I didn't like having that conversation. And he looked at me and he said, whatever's best for the team, and got on and went straight to the guy that took his spot, Angus, and congratulated him, and then they got back to training. So, you know, he's been much maligned outside of the team for different things that he's done, but the character of somebody when things they get bad news is often a good judge of who they are, and yeah, I really thank him for that. Thanks.
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0: just away, Little Bros. And Little Bros has won it with 150 to go. Grabbed by Little Bros. Little Bros takes the lead from Arkansas Kid Don Corleone. Little Bros, it's Hayes again. Little Bros, three quarters of a length.
1: Like father, like son. Little Bros. 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
6: Well, the one thing about this group is we're definitely motivated. We wanted to be there next week as much as any team in the comp. And at the end of the day, the realisation of the group is that we've got a great squad and a great team that can do that and achieve those things. So, yeah, definitely it's a disappointing change room at the moment. And, we're disappointed with how this season finished. But, I know with, the right pre-season, the right time off and time away that, we can propel this into a better season next year. And, a lot of water's going to go on.

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5: Tune in for live commentary of the Panthers against the Knights. 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
7: Pinballs.
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7: In the corner.
8: There I am.
7: And what am
8: I
7: doing? Away.
8: Yep, there it is.
7: On your buttons over there. Good to see you, my friend.
8: On a Friday.
7: Yeah, on a Friday. Yeah. Looking forward to the weekend, actually. No kids' sport this weekend.
8: So it's devastating.
7: Old Millsy can just relax a little bit and, you know, direct a few orders to the troops at home.
8: And 2 days left before your fast, so make the most of them.
7: Yes, I just had a wee hot chocolate before, and I actually thought to myself, this is my last one. Enjoy it. I did actually think that.
8: That's really good, Kyle.
7: You know, Monday, actually, into it.
9: Daylight saving this weekend as well, which is outstanding.
7: Yeah, we're losing now.

0: pull the shirt and I push back on it. So it's the pull and the tug technique.
1: Okay.
0: But the bit of force in there.
1: You know what they do in league, which is like you'll see it with some of the veteran guys when they tackle, they just bury people's heads into the dirt.
2: Mm, oh,
1: they
2: do it quite often.
1: The wrestling. Yep. And when James Fisher Harris in particular is an absolute mongrel when it comes to that. You should if you just watch any tackle that he's part of, it's good stuff.
0: And when they push up, so like say James Fisher Harris, I don't know, he's probably what, 112, 115 kilos? Call it that. Though he's pushing himself up off someone by pushing his hand into like their face and jaw. Yeah, that's a lot of weight.
1: Yeah. It's into great. The dirt. It's awesome. I'm a big fan of it, and I love how they just kind of let it ride.
2: I'd probably be knocked out if they did that to me, to be honest.
1: Say likewise, little master. I'm not made of much.
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0: for Robbo and Cameron and you know what Andrew's done in his time here. I think we've created a place that it's fun, good to come and work. I think if you're a young player here, you know we've proven over a period of time that as a young player you can develop and you can become a first grader and you can become a really good NRL player. I think what our crowd and our call it the movement, if you like, have created is something that's a really special place to come and play your rugby. And I think, you know, from a motivation standpoint, you couldn't really ask for any more. So, you know, we can sort of get a lot of excitement about that and hopefully continue to learn from, you know, as coaches and players continue to learn from the slip-ups that we've had and hopefully put ourselves in with another shot next year. Yeah, I feel we've been a consistent 40 team. You know, I don't know this for sure, but I guess we've been in the top four more than we've been out of it in the sort of 4 years that we've been here. And look, that'll be the goal again.
1: You've taken New Zealand on an ultimate ride. It's been so cool to watch, and we can't wait to see you guys back next year, bigger and better, I'm sure. Thank you very much, Richie.
0: Yeah, thanks, guys, for all your support. Thanks for having me on the show, and it's been greatly appreciated throughout the
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0: weigh in all that, and you know, you make sure that you're respectful of the opposition, but it also you want to roll into the playoffs, you know, playing really good rugby as well. So it's just a balancing act to see how we roll out of this game, and then you know, make some decisions based around who's feeling good and maybe who we need to look after a little bit. And but we also got to play good football going into the playoffs.
1: Well, you've done it pretty well so far this season, mate, and I wish you the very best of luck to do it again against Counties and lock it away for the summer. We appreciate your time again, Ryan. Go well. Good man.
0: Okay, thank you very much.
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0: Australian 1200 metre Group 1 winning 2-year-old to ever debut at Stud in New Zealand.
1: Dashed away Little Bros, and Little Bros has won it with 150 to go. Grabbed by Little Bros. Little Bros takes the lead from Arkansas Kid Don Corleone. Little Bros, it's Hayes again. Little Bros, three quarters of a length.
0: Like father, like son. Little Bros. 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
5: Yes, it is, and that dramatic music means it's time for one thing, and that is the gauntlet, or Are You Smarter Than? And today it's Are You Smarter Than Kyle Mills? And our lucky person is Anthony, is with us now on the phone. Afternoon, Anthony. How are you? Where are you calling from, mate?
6: Matamata, thank you.
5: Oh, good stuff. We love the Waikato and horse country down there. Good on you. Good to have you on. Are you looking forward to a big weekend of sport? You've been following a little bit of sport this week. You reckon you're confident across it all?
6: Yeah. No, I always watch a bit of sport, yeah. Mainly the league at the moment.
5: Yep, that's the story. Well, it's a big weekend of that. Look, I'll hand you over to Finn, and I think you've got a slight upper hand because Millsy's obviously been away for the last few weeks, so as long as Finn's been nice to you, you should be A-OK. He'll be the next voice that you hear, mate.
7: All righty, Anthony. It's time to rock and roll, my friend. You got 10 questions on the board, and you have 1 minute to get through as many as you can, and then Millsy will be up next with a different set of questions to go up against you. I suggest if you don't know the answer, quickly to pass, and if we have enough time at the end, come back to it, because you do only get a minute.
6: Yep, nah. All good.
7: All right, let's ready to rock and roll, mate. Your time starts now. Who are the Black Ferns playing on Sunday morning?
6: England.
7: Correct. Who were crowned European T20 Premier League champions?
6: Pass.
7: Who do the Breakers play in their third game of the NBL season on Saturday night?
6: Hawks.
7: Incorrect. Perth Wildcats. What is the score after the first morning of the President's Cup?
6: Pass that, sorry.
7: What Black Fern re-signed with New Zealand Rugby earlier today?
6: Black Fern. Yeah, I'll pass on that one.
7: What's the minimum number of darts to check out a 501?
6: Nine.
7: Correct. How many points is a field goal worth in NFL?
6: One.
7: Incorrect. What is the name of the wooden pieces that sit on top of a wickets in cricket?
6: Stumps.
7: Incorrect. How many points are awarded to a penalty try in rugby? I'll give you the answer if you get it right.
6: Penalty try in rugby. Seven.
7: Correct. I think I got three there.
5: Yeah, three. You hit the post a couple of times.
7: You did hit the post, there, my friend. A couple of times.
5: You're very unlucky.
6: Yeah, Bales.
5: Bales, yeah.
7: I can run through the answers as well. It was the Castle Rockers, Kyle's team, that won the T20 Premier League. 3-2 to USA as the President's Cup. Sarah Hedeny is re-signed for New Zealand Rugby. Three's not a bad effort. Who knows what Kyle Mills is going to pull out here?
6: That was a shocker.
7: Hey, that's all right, Anthony. I could have done a lot worse as well. But sit tight there, mate. We'll go through Millsy's questions. While Millsy's having a go at his quiz, think of a leg for your weekend multi.
6: Yeah, nah, thank you.
7: Cool, thank you, Anthony. All right, Kyle Mills, come on in, mate.
5: Ready.
7: Oh, okay. All righty, Millsy. Your time starts now. What is a single period of play called in polo?
8: Pass.
7: Who do Northam play in their last Shield defence of the season?
8: Counties Manukau.
7: Correct. Who is Ryan Fox paired with in the this morning in the President's Cup?
8: Adam Scott.
7: Correct. If the Brisbane Lions beat Fremantle in the AFL Grand Final, how many consecutive AFL champions?

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1: 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You go back 20 years ago, we were talking about Cameron Bell because the system was different. NRL has become this juggernaut. 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
8: Tune in for live commentary of the Panthers against the Knights. 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
11: For those who are not business minded, and I just want to come at this as a layman, you spend $86 million in teams in black. The All Blacks this year are reported to make around $38 million. It's a big investment for the return.
12: Investment's the key word.
11: Yeah, it is a big investment. And look, there are a number of critics out there that the losses that our women's competitions and teams in black are making are not sustainable. We know the numbers, or at least the forecast numbers. Are you backing the women's game is still a solid investment for New Zealand rugby and something that still needs to be invested in order to grow?
12: Yeah, we are. It remains a big opportunity for us, and we really believe in the potential of the women's game. The Black Ferns are going to play the Red Roses at Twickenham on Saturday.
11: 60,000 plus.
12: 60,000 yeah. people, right? Like, tell me that that hasn't got some commercial value over time.
11: I 100% agree. Yeah.
12: But not only that, our women and girls community participation, we're going to be around 35,000 women and girls participants this year. That's the highest number we've ever had. And you know what a lot of those women and girls...

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15: Look,
16: asking me how many Steinies going on.
11: Yes, everyone wants to know that question.
16: I think it was like 28 or something.
17: I haven't seen it. An Aussie hasn't seen it too, JK, but yeah. That's okay.
16: No. Yeah, the sad thing is, mate, I was the last guy to lose it. Anyway.
11: No, just...
16: sorry.
11: We can't start there. Yeah. So, JK, great to have you in studio with us and, you know, for some pretty cool kaupapa as well. I'm glad you're here because we're going to have a chat to Jimmy Tupou out of Counties Monaco. Robbie's just trying to grab him up on the line for us. But we are going to be talking about Mighty with you, and all part of your journey, which has been a rugby journey, a mental journey, a spiritual journey.
16: So
11: it all comes together.
16: Yeah, I think Mighty Drive for Five, what we're doing is taking the beautiful Bledisloe Cup through the country, trying to raise $5 million for Mighty. Mighty is a curriculum in the schools for mental health. So about 9 years ago, I woke up

0: Amazing stuff, JK. On all the issues today, it is mightydriveforfive.co.nz. 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
11: Shannon Frizzell.
12: Andy.
11: Noah Hotham.
12: Oh, yeah.
11: Fehe Finianga Norfo. All in the mixer. All in the mixer. And All Blacks or former All Blacks, all on the score sheet last night. Some of the play in that Bay of Plenty Tasman game was outstanding. Great to see the Big Frizz get back on the scoring sheet. But what about some of the outside backs going around in this country at the moment? Taumoi Folau is world class. Macca Springer's a freak. I think Cooper Roberts, just to bring it in one, is just so strong over the ball. He is going to be something special, I think. And then you've got Moni Narawa. You've got Fehi. There's a lot going on to love about the way both teams played that game last night. And congratulations to the Markle. But how blessed are we with outsides at the moment? And that doesn't even include the, you know, the 6 or 7 or 8 that are already in the All Blacks squad. I mean, these guys, I don't know how the All Blacks start making decisions around who their best outside back combination is. I really don't, because what we saw last night was just sensational input right across the board. And it's not just finishing ability, it's work rate, it's getting around the ball, it's being in the right positions. I thought the way Nutter was set up, Fehi was outstanding, it was great play. But we're at another level at the moment with the quality of outsides in this competition. You know, when we think about talk about Cade Banks that's been going around the traps out of North Harbour as well, and many others. I'm just listing names, but far out. It is good to watch. Very good.
12: You talk
11: good
12: about
11: to watch.
12: Landing on their best outsides, Sumo. Oh. Maybe it's more of a case we work out how do you

0: is the giant pool that we have. Maybe rotating through these players. Maybe the horses for courses approach can fit, because listing those players, and that's not even taking into account those we do consider the run-on starters, right?
1: Sure.
0: For the All Blacks.
1: Sure.
0: It is phenomenal.
1: But how good to have them back in NPC too. Wicked. You know, it just brings something to the competition, and take nothing away from all those players who've been charging away for 8 rounds already. But watching those guys out there last night, it just, wow. It's special. It's so good for the game to have them back in the mix. And I mean, limited minutes for both, Fihi and Amoni, on that tour, of course. So to see them out there, they looked hungry. I know they're on the wrong side of the score sheet, but they gave it their all. And there were some sensational

0: the outsider from you, Dev, but I appreciate you. John Dev. Says, Alphabet 3 from 4 boost, Jenkins, Asako, Young and Tupou at $4. Pretty generous money from the TAB for 4 prolific try scorers. Happy punting, everyone. Have a great weekend. Thank you, Johnny, you too. Simon's coming. Morning, gents. Tegan Levi, anytime try scorer, 295 is a lock. Actually like her for first, second or third try scorer at 680, but 295 is juicy enough. Let's go, Simon. Agreed. I think the NRLW finals this weekend are going to offer some seriously good punting. If you've followed NRLW, you will know that there are going to be some great odds to be had out there, so get amongst it. Josh says, totally agree, Sumo, especially Frizzell. He was in beast mode, unlike his grubby cousin Tyson. Josh hates Tyson Frizzell. And Johnny's got one more for us. Asako, 8-plus points at $1.45 is conservative, but not bad money for a multi, as he's certainly on the cards to score 8 or more points. Yeah, it's nice. Good thinking from you, as always, boys and girls. We're going to take a short break. We'll come back. Keep your legs coming in on 8833 and other thoughts as well. Whether you watched the game last night, Bay of Plenty, Marco, what do you think of the Marco? I'm gonna throw it out there. They are going to be a dead set threat in the playoffs. Mm. Might have been a sort of underwhelming season so far for the Marco, but when they're in a quarter final, I don't want to be facing the Marco at all. 6:14.
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9: You're on Sport Nation Mornings with Rick and Chappie, and joining us in transit is the CEO of the Blues, Carl Budge. Morning, Budgie. How you doing, brother?
10: Morning, chaps. Very good on a very sunny, lovely Wellington morning.
11: Oh, it's lovely up here as well, mate. It's just bloody cold. Hey, talk us through yesterday, the summit, mate, cause paint the word picture for us, because I know in my brain, my cynical brain, what I think happened. What was it like there in person? And given it was an eight-hour discussion, what was the catering?
10: The catering was pretty good, to be fair, Chappie. No, it was a great day. I think, it's very rare that we get to all come together like that and discuss the future of our sport. And I think we're in an entertainment industry that is constantly evolving, and we need to do more of this, where we come together at all levels of the sport and look at how we can make sure that what we're doing still fit for purpose and setting ourselves up to thrive moving forward. And so, look, that was really what yesterday was about. It was coming together. Our reality is we've got to take somewhere. I realise the headline number sounds pretty daunting. The reality of that is it's about 5-7% of our operating expense out. And I don't know too many businesses over the last 5 years that haven't had to look for 5-7% efficiencies throughout their business. So it's a very normal process. I realise it's built up to probably be something else, but the reality is it is quite normal. We're looking at all elements, starting with the men's elite competition and making sure that those structures are still fit for purpose for where we're at in 2027.
11: I know what you're like. You would have had a lot of ideas, some of them straightforward, some of them probably a bit more radical and outside thinking than what maybe others involved in rugby have previously thought. What did you want to get out of yesterday, and what did you get out of yesterday?
10: Yeah, look, I wanted to understand all elements of the sport. I really wanted to understand what goes on in the heartland. I don't know that, and I wanted to understand even in

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9: There you go, Cal Budge, the boss man of the Blues, with us giving us some insights, some thoughts. What was the thing that stood out to you from that, Chappie?
10: The willingness of everyone to actually have a proper grown-up conversation. I think a lot of the time we hear of stories, or there's at least a perspective around New Zealand rugby stakeholders that they aren't on the same page with a lot of areas. And look, that's not to say they completely are with this. I've made it pretty clear that I think some stakeholders have far too much of a say on the future of certain competitions. But the fact that they're willing to have these conversations and look at the broader picture of it, that as Carl pointed out, like, I think the number of 20 million is getting viewed as this enormous, oh my God, rugby's dead, game's gone sort of thing. When in a global business perspective, that's 5 to 7%. And that's kind of in line with where we are in this economic climate at the moment. It's also not all doom.

0: way of, and I'm by no means criticising you, Gary. I think if you were expecting yesterday for them to come out of it with a massive solution, that's a really naive way of looking at governance.
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12: Winnie Michael Witt joins us now. G'day, Winnie. Thanks for joining us, mate. How's the vibe around Queensland? Is everybody on the Dolphins train, given they're the last Queensland team left in the race?
13: Yes, well, they are. I think a lot of the locals here were on the Waz train, and they've jumped onto the Dolphins one now, unfortunately. But there's a bit of a buzz around. It's good to have a Queensland team in the finals.
12: That Dolphins team have really been, I don't want to say more than the sum of their parts, but I looked at that team early and I went, they've got a lot of attack strike power out wide, but I thought they looked a bit soft in the middle at the start of the season, but they really seem to have managed to work with that. Christian Wolf, and he's devised a way to play that the middle doesn't matter quite as much.
13: Yeah, well, it looks like they've timed their run perfectly. As you say, all year they've been scoring plenty of points, and I think they'll continue to do that. But it seems as though, I just heard you guys talking before, they've tightened up their defence in the last few weeks, and as we all know, come to these big games, it's the defence that really wins them. So they seem to be raring to go. If I was a betting man, I would say there'd be a few points scored there tonight, and it might be a bit of a shootout, though.
14: When you consider that 17 of the 20 times that the team who enjoyed the week off has gone on to win the prelim, how big of an advantage is that week off going to be for the Dolphins?
13: Yeah, it's a huge advantage for a couple of different reasons. I think the first one is, by this time of year, most bodies in the NRL are pretty beaten up, so to give yourself that

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7: Pinballs.
8: Kyle.
7: There you are.
8: Hello.
7: In the corner.
8: There I am.
7: And what
8: am I doing?
7: Away.
8: Yep, there it is.
7: On your buttons over there. Good to see you, my friend.
8: On a Friday.
7: Yeah, on a Friday. Friday. Looking forward to the weekend, actually. No kids sport this weekend.
8: So oh, that's devastating.
7: Old Millsy can just relax a little bit and, you know, direct a few orders to the troops at home.
8: And 2 days left before your fast, so make the most of them.
7: Yes, I just had a wee hot chocolate before and I actually thought to myself, this is my last one. Enjoy it. I did actually think that.
8: That's really good, Kyle.
7: You know, Monday actually, into it.
9: Daylight right saving it. This weekend as well, which is outstanding.
7: Yeah, we're losing
9: now. To that. Yeah, that's okay though. Hey, you don't have much to do this weekend. No kids sports, so feed up for Millsy. That's good. That's after a big few weeks.
7: Do you have a little saying, Finn Bulls, to remind yourself on what way the clocks go in the...
8: No, Kyle, I don't. I'm just not an idiot, and I remember which way to go.
7: Well, you'll be one, because I get a lot of questions, you know, what way does it go?
8: Okay.
7: The best way to remember is we're in the spring, so you spring forward.
8: Ah.
7: In the fall, being the autumn, you fall back.
8: Wow. Who taught you that one?
7: Just came up with it myself, copyrighted it.
8: Did
7: people
8: you
7: use it? I get paid royalties for it.
8: Seriously?
7: Yep.
8: How much have you made?
7: Spring forward, fall back. That's what you do.
10: There's also a very good way with the Sheehard song Home Again, with the lyric, put your clocks back for the winter.
9: Glad you said clocks.
10: Yeah. So am I.
8: You're dancing a
10: that could have, that could have been another headline.
9: Oh, dear me. Millsy, you'll love this. Brett's text in. He says, I'm tuning in from Tarapa, boys, if you've got one for me in the remaining three races. Well, I'll just let you in on a little secret, Brett, and everyone else out there. You may have watched the last race. Was it race 5 out of Tarapa? Race 6. And I said to Millsy, just before we came on air and just before the race jumped, I said, oh, there's no way Shalabia doesn't win this race. So, of course, I backed it. I labelled it as well as you could label anything.
7: The little master absolutely declared it, like day and night, absolutely. But I only seen the race once coming down the straight. I think she was on the wrong leg. I think she was on the wrong leg. She might not go any good left-handed from what I saw, but I'm not a horse trainer. Just follow them, but she just didn't get to let down.
9: Well, she's gone good the other way. Obviously, at Ruakaka on debut, won very well. Anyway, point being, Brett, you don't want to listen to my tips, judging by how my last one just went down there at Te Rapa. I hope you're having a good day down there. Some good horse flesh rolling around at Te Rapa on a Friday, which is

0: in the fourth quarter. Just a big scrap.
1: Do they often send, obviously, Guy Mills, you guys watch a lot more AFL than me. Do they send people to the bin quite a bit often when there's scraps on the field?
2: Nah, they scrap all the time.
1: And that's like, how it should
2: not
1: be.
2: Like, not full on biff, but they are always like elbowing each other in the ribs, or it's just constant niggle.
1: No, it's good. Great. I think that should be in sport. And I'm glad that they've let that slide in that sport. That's great.
0: You'll like it.

0: to the kickback on the pull, then the fist would might go somewhere near something, you know?
1: Uh-huh, okay.
0: There's actually an art to it.
1: Is there?
0: To the pulling and the tugging, without question. Yeah, okay. You said in rugby league now, in rugby, you don't see them throwing punches anymore, but they'll pull the shirt and they'll push back on it. So it's the pull and the tug technique,
1: okay,
0: with a bit of force.

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I think the experience will do us good, especially for the younger end of the squad. I think we're a squad that's still growing and evolving. I think you're right there that, look, we've clearly got a system in place. We got a head coach and the management above him and an organisation that are determined to continue to take the club forward. I think sometimes along the way, you need a bit of luck. You know, I think what were really clear to me, we're getting to the start line in the playoffs, being fit and healthy and well at that time of the year is really important. I think we've seen that with the Dolphins. You know, they come into playoffs, no injuries, a lot of momentum from the last 3 or 4 weeks, whereas we probably didn't have that continuity in our lineup. And I felt

0: so cool to watch, and we can't wait to see you guys back next year, bigger and better, I'm sure. Thank you very much, Richie.
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10: Coming up this weekend, of course, Northland can stow the Ranfurly Shield away for the summer if they beat Counties and Manukau in their Ranfurly Shield Challenge 205 on Sunday afternoon. Their head coach is Ryan Martin. He's a friend of the show. He's been on a few times and he's done a wonderful job with Northland so far. Ryan, good to catch up with you again. Thanks for your time. I'm keen to know, we've chatted a lot about this throughout the season, so one more push for the Shield. How do you approach this week, or how have you approached this week comparatively to previous weeks building up to Shield Challenges?
11: Yeah, thanks for having me on again. We worked with a picture of us sitting at the top of the table, and we went through the time that Northland's been alive in the NPC, and we can't find a time when that's happened before. So it was like a celebration to start the week of what the boys have achieved to date. And we're well aware of what it means to lock the Shield away. It's been doing a lot of good work up here. It's the gift that keeps giving. It's been getting out and around, and there's so much goodwill around that as well. So we started the week with a celebration of where we're at, and we kind of know the test match intensity that these Shield games are about, so we feel as though we're in a good space around that.
12: Ryan, I see you've made 12 changes for this week, and to be fair, from an outsider looking in, you've made a lot of rotations so throughout the course of the season. So do you think that's part of the key to the success for the Cambridge Blue this year?
11: Yeah, totally.

0: important for us to give our wider squad members a shot as well. We call them the kaitiaki. They prepare our team, so they play the other side of the ball in the week, and they've actually been lighting up the main team. So we thought it was a good opportunity, especially last week, to give some of them a shot, and they definitely put their hands up. And it also helps keep the other boys really hungry. So, you know, we've got some really fresh players coming in for this week's match.
1: Well, Ryan, since you

0: 2021 and really enjoyed Super Rugby. And, you know, we had a bit of a battler team, but definitely punched above our weight. And it's pretty cool to make the playoffs for the first time in the history of the club. That was special. So, yeah, I love Super Rugby. I think it's awesome. And it's definitely somewhere I'd like to be coaching eventually.
1: Yeah, nice. And just lastly, just around Northland again, and you know, if you do manage to lock the Shield away this weekend, then you have one more push towards the playoffs. You've done well in terms of squad management, resting your players, all that sort of stuff, but how do you make sure that they still have gas in the tank to lead towards a history-making potential title in the NPC?
0: Yeah, it's a big part of obviously selection and kind of forecasting the squad. And this is going to be a really physical game in the weekend. So we need to put that into the factor. We've got essentially a six-day turnaround for a big trip down to Invercargill, you know, for a pretty hungry Southland team that'll be their last game because they can't make the playoffs. So they'll be keen to put on a good show for their crowd. So you kind of factor, weigh in all that and, you know, you make sure that you're respectful of the opposition, but it also you want to roll into the playoffs, you know, playing really good rugby as well. So it's just a balancing act to see how we roll out of this game and then, you know, make some decisions based around who's feeling good and maybe who we need to look after a little bit. But we also got to play good football going into the playoffs.
1: Well, you've done it pretty well so far this season, mate, and I wish you the very best of luck to do it again against Counties and lock it away for the summer. We appreciate your time again, Ryan. Go well. Good man.
0: Okay, thank you very much.
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8: Dashed away Little Bros and Little Bros has won it with 150 to go. Grabbed by Little Bros. Little Bros takes the lead from Arkansas kid Don Corleone. Little Bros, it's Hayes again. Little Bros.

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8: Yes, it is, and that dramatic music means it's time for one thing, and that is the gauntlet, or Are You Smarter Than? And today it's Are You Smarter Than Kyle Mills? And our lucky person is Anthony, is with us now on the phone. Afternoon, Anthony, how are you? Where are you calling from, mate?
9: Matamata, thank you.
8: Oh, good stuff. We love the Waikato and horse country down there. Good on you. Good to have you on. Are you looking forward to a big weekend of sport? You've been following a little bit of sport this week. You reckon you're confident across it all?
9: Yeah. No, I always watch a bit of sport, mainly the league at the moment.
8: Yep, that's the story. Well, it's a big weekend of that. Look, I'll hand you over to Finn, and I think you've got a slight upper hand because Millsy's obviously been away for the last few weeks, so as long as Finn's been nice to you, you should be A-OK. He'll be the next voice that you hear, mate.
10: All righty, Anthony. It's time to rock and roll, my friend. You got 10 questions on the board, and you have 1 minute to get through as many as you can, and then Millsy will be up next with a different set of questions to go up against you. I suggest if you don't know the answer, quickly to pass, and if we have enough time at the end, come back to it, because you do only get a minute.
9: Yep, nah. All good.
10: All right, let's ready to rock and roll, mate. Your time starts now. Who are the Black Ferns playing on Sunday morning?
9: England.
10: Correct. Who were crowned European T20 Premier League champions?
9: Pass.
10: Who do the Breakers play in their third game of the NBL season on Saturday night?
9: The Hawks.
10: Incorrect. Perth Wildcats. What is the score after the first morning of the President's Cup?
9: Pass that, sorry.
10: What Black Fern re-signed with New Zealand Rugby earlier today?
9: Black Fern. I'll pass on that one.
10: What's the minimum number of darts to check out a 501?
9: 9.
10: Correct. How many points is a field goal worth in NFL?
9: 1.
10: Incorrect. What is the name of the wooden pieces that sit on top of wickets in cricket?
9: Stumps.
10: Incorrect. How many points are awarded to a penalty try in rugby? I'll give you the answer if you get it right.
9: Penalty try in rugby. 7.
10: Correct. I think I got 3 there. I think I got 3 there.
8: Yeah, 3. You hit the post a couple of times.
10: You did hit the post, my
8: friend.
10: A couple of times.
8: You're very unlucky.
9: Yeah, Bales.
10: I can run through the answers as well. It was the Castle Rockers, Kyle's team, that won the T20 Premier League. 3-2 to USA as the President's Cup. Sarah Hedini is re-signed for New Zealand Rugby. But yeah, Three's not a bad effort. Who knows what Kyle Mills is going to pull out here?
9: That was a shocker.
10: Hey, that's all right, that's Anthony. All I could have done a lot worse as well. But sit tight there, mate. We'll go through Millsy's questions. While Millsy's having a go at his

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1: Do you think there is a difference between a league fan and a Warriors fan? New Zealand Rugby League has domestic top four champs finals over this weekend. Hear a lot about how good the league product is, but I haven't heard any coverage of it. Look, you make a good point. You go back 20 years ago, we were talking about Cameron Bell because the system was different. NRL has become this juggernaut. The rest of the competition has almost plunged into irrelevance.
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0: Kia ora and welcome to the Fight Club podcast. Myself, Stephen Foote, my sparring partner, as always, Brad Lewis. And as we do every week, a Korean barbecue of bloodlust for you. Yes, I'm running out of restaurant analogies very fast, but obviously UFC 331 is the big one this week. Huge result with Joshua Van getting his hand raised against Alexander Pantoja. We'll also take a look at the rest of the card. What was a pretty damn good card, I'd have to say. And also have a look towards UFC 334. We had some big announcements there. Obviously, a huge heavyweight title fight at the top there. And then finally, we're going to get to the Sambo NZ, the good people from the Sambo NZ, Leila and Hickson. I know I teased it last week, didn't quite get there. Ravindra and I had so much to digest last week, but we got a bit of time to fit them in. Brad had a fantastic chat with the two of them there about everything that they're doing in the mixed martial arts scene in New Zealand. Brad, how are you, my friend?
1: Footy, I'm good. I'm really, really good. Hey, I've got to say that the card on the weekend was really good. Like, From top to bottom, I missed the opening fight, which ended in a first round knockout, and then saw everything from like about 20 seconds before the Casey O'Neill submission, which, by the way, was sick.
0: That was beautiful.
1: Through to the main event, and there weren't really many stinkers. I think the Taito Avassa fight was a bit shit house, but aside from that,
0: who could have seen that coming, Brad?
1: No. Robales d'Espana, he looks really good when he's fighting a washed-up 40-year-old Junior DeSantos, but when he's fighting a washed-up Taito Avassa, he looked like crap. So, look, what a card. A humongous upset, one of the biggest upsets in UFC history on that main card, although a lot of people are saying, was it really an upset when you look at the two dudes' resumes? But, yeah, and a really impressive performance from a lightweight contender who I know you think has been legitimately the number one contender in the lightweight division for some time now, and he's certainly established himself as that now in a tough fight against Maurizio Hufi, who had looked really good, and that finish was nasty, and then a tremendous.

0: in the world. And he would always, he would never, a fighter would say, am I up or down? And he would say, I'm not, you know, that doesn't matter. Like, you know, go out there and win this round. Like, that's what you have to do. You cannot tell your fighter, I think you scored that. I think you won that round. It's more,
1: go out there. Or he'd tell him you're losing, right?
0: Yeah, and be decisive. Yeah. And look, great fight. Pantoja was a great champion and he deserved the rematch because of the way that he lost the title. We're not going to get a third fight. Unless Pantoja goes on some crazy freaking 5 or 6 fight, maybe 3 fight win streak. And there's still some guys there at flyweight that haven't fought Joshua Van. There's some exciting fights there. And I'm hearing people already talking about a bantamweight run for him as well as he starts to get bigger and as he grows a little bit. You know, at 24 years old, he may thicken out a little bit and could potentially be looking at a 135 run. But at the moment, there's some fun fights there for him there at flyweight. Manuel Karp obviously is the obvious 140. And I think that has the potential to be the biggest flyweight fight in UFC history, which I think you could probably say at the moment was the TJ Dillashaw. Was it TJ Dillashaw and Henry Cejudo fight, I think, or whenever TJ went down to flyweight, got knocked out. I think Joshua Van versus Manel Cape, given the pre-fight between those two, that's going to be blockbuster, and that could main event a pay-per-view by itself for sure.
1: Exactly. I love it, Brad. Love it, Brad. Right, we should take a break now. We'll come back and discuss a few other little tidbits from UFC 331.
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10: 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Little Bros, it's Hayes again. Little Bros 3/4 of a length.
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0: Z. Tune in for live commentary of the Panthers against the Knights. 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Thanks to our mates at ECN. 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
1: You're back with the Fight Club podcast, back to UFC 331 and the co-main event where Mr. Armin Sarukyan knocks out Musa Hufi in the first round to underline his status as the number one lightweight title contender, as he should have been, as he has been for at least a year plus. There is no other way for the UFC to go here than to give him to Justin Gaethje. Brad, what did you make of Mr. Armin's couple of searing elbows to slump Mr. Hufi at the end of the first round?
2: I thought the fight was really interesting and I was really enjoying it. I think Maurizio Hufi has leveled up. Like, I thought, since the Benoit St. Denis fight, right? Like, I think his takedown defense was really, really good. But you know, when you're trying to get those underhooks and you're looking to prevent the takedown, you leave yourself open on the separation. And I don't know if you saw it, but maybe 2 or 3 minutes earlier, Armin threw a massive elbow that missed. And I was like, ooh, on a disengage, right? And I was like, if that had connected, he would
1: have defense, wasn't it?
2: Yeah, it would have killed him. Yeah. And the replay was brutal. Like, he clearly broke his face, like with that elbow. And look, massive result for Sarukyan. I do think Hufi was winning the stand up duel between the two. I think Sarukyan, while his striking is good, I think there are some holes in the game there that Gaethje in particular could really exploit in terms of pressure. How Sarukyan, because Hufi was just countering. I think Gaethje will pressure more than that. And I certainly look at that fight and think, man, I think earlier Tapuri would find some holes in Sarukian's stand-up game as well if those guys ever fought. And I know Paddy Pimblett's talked about that as well. I think Sarukian's a terrible fight for Paddy Pimblett, to be honest with you. But I just really enjoyed the fight. I thought Armin went through a little bit of adversity in terms of he couldn't get what he wanted, and he found a way to get what he wanted, which was, you know, a decisive win. And the interesting thing for me in this fight, Footy, is that if Armin had played this fight out on paper, it would have been get a takedown and get a submission in the first round, right? Like, that would have been. But the brilliant takedown defense of Hufi actually led to an opening that's made him a bigger star now than he was before the fight started. He got one of the biggest pops of the night when he came out. His social media game has improved. He was all over the advertising. I was watching the Paramount feed on my TV. You know, there's a way to do that, folks. And he was all over the advertising during the show. He's got an ad right now with Chael Sonnen where they're promoting some sort of fancy ice. Yep, it's a true story. And he was all over that. So I think, again, the UFC are doing a really good job, and Armin's doing a really good job and making himself undeniable. I think, you know, the title fight's there. I think he beats Justin Gaethje. I honestly do. I think his gas tank, I just think he'll find a way. Like, you know, I think he'll find a way, and I think he might be a little bit less likely to put himself in the firing line as Ilia Topuria. And saying that, though, I think Topuria is not a great matchup for him. I think Gaethje is a better stylistic fight for Armin than Topuria is. I think Topuria could piece him up on the feet, to be honest. But it's going to be a great fight. I'm not sure it's a fight that Justin Gaethje really wants. I think he's probably looking for something a little bit more marquee than that. But it's undeniable. He's a number one contender. If he'd lost this fight, you could argue Paddy Pimblett could have been the contender, or an Ilia Topuria rematch, which I'm completely against. But again, just enjoyed the fight, and I really enjoyed the fact that Armin had to find a way to adjust.
1: I actually think this is a pretty marquee. It would be a pretty marquee fight if we're putting Armin against Gaethje.
2: I think it's a huge fight. I just don't know if Gaethje. I think for Gaethje, it's probably not a fight that. You know what I mean? Like, just in terms of the guy has finally reached that level of champion, and I feel like he wants more hype. He wants something more than Armin Sarukyan, and Sarukyan's a guy who could completely nullify everything that he does. And I don't think Gaethje's in the business now of a long title run. I think he just wants he's out when he loses, and I don't know if losing to Sarukyan as his last fight is going to be particularly appetizing for him.
1: Yeah, I hear what you're saying there, but yeah, there's no denying that Armin has done himself a ton of favours with, you know, you can question some of his antics.

0: You know, with the RAF stuff, but it's all paid off for him, hasn't it? And
1: yeah.
0: As you said, what got one of the biggest pops of the night, massive explosion when he got the KO. There is a huge Armenian community in LA, so that probably working in his favour as well. But, yeah, I mean, you know, as you said, he had to go through some adversity. His eye was swollen up, and he still got to where he wanted to go. So, you know, what I'm thinking, they need to do, like, just do him versus Gaethje and do Ilia versus Paddy on the same card.
1: Correct.
0: Give us a blockbuster pay-per-view like that. Just
1: and
0: really
1: that, to me, sounds like a December card, right? Like that's, you know, they always like to go big. Sometimes they go to MSG, I think, in December,
0: yeah,
1: right?
0: MSG a lot of the time. MSG is normally like a November one, so they haven't really announced anything for that.
1: So that's where those guys, I think. Mm. And Paddy said that he'd be ready to fight in November, December. So that's where I agree with you 100%. And maybe somehow you shoehorn Poatan onto that card in a different aspect, and you have a great card.
0: Yeah, love it. Wow. Have you ever seen the MMA internet community as united as when Gable Stevenson went down in a heap after 12 seconds, probably a little bit less than 12 seconds, actually? I've never seen a unanimous savoring of a knockout loss with more unbridled collective joy than what we saw after Gable Stevenson went down. Like, this is transcendent sports. Like, I've seen all sorts of people on YouTube making videos of that, guys who aren't even in the MMA sphere. Just all of Gable Stevenson's antics leading up to his fight, like the non, you know, we won't bring up the R word or the RA word that was thrown about. Sharif throwing that one out the press conference. He comes out and at the weigh-ins doesn't make any eye contact with Sharif. Wasn't even really looking during the introductions. He's yarning away to John Jones the whole time, just doing himself no favors here. Mm. And all of these aspects united in one huge explosion of joy for the MMA community when Sean Sharif shut the lights out big time. And, you know, the biggest complaint I've heard from this fight was that the referee jumped in too soon.
1: No, he didn't. Gabe Stevenson was dead.
0: And well, I think people just wanted to see him take more punishment, Brad. That's what I'm saying.
1: Look, I think it's interesting. You could tell Daniel Cormier was conflicted because he loves Gabe Stevenson. He comes from that same lifestyle. But John Jones is like his mentor and coach. And I think they showed on social media, I saw the reaction video of Greg Jackson and John Jones, and John Jones was just looking. And that's the first time John Jones has probably tasted defeat in his career,
0: right?
1: Where he's been invested in a fight and he's lost. And so you could see the look on his face like, what the F? Like he didn't understand it. Look, I've got a little bit of inside knowledge on Gabe Stevenson. I've spoken to a couple of WWE wrestlers who will remain unnamed, who have talked about what he was like at the Performance Center in Orlando. And I've heard he was quite aloof, didn't feel like he needed to do the training, wasn't really part of the team, didn't have a lot of friends, and was a little bit holier than thou. And that's kind of the general thought process around that guy. I think that sounds very on brand, that the guy is just very cocky and isn't a team player. Look, I love to see new heavyweights. I want to see the heavyweight division cool again.

0: do that. And I do not think, I think people can write off Gabe Stevenson at their own peril. The dude's a freaking Olympic gold medalist, man. The guy can go, right? Like, and as Daniel Cormier said, you're a wrestler, wrestle. Like, you know, especially in these early years, because what, as Gabe was, he fought four MMA fights into his career. I think now it's five with the knockout. Like, most normal, like Shane Carwin was 8-0 before he came into the UFC, right? He was knocking people out in, on the lower leagues for like 2 or 3 years before he came in and dominated the UFC as a heavyweight. Frank Mir, the same. Cain Velasquez was 5-6-0 before he came into the UFC. Like, this dude's learning inside the octagon against guys that are octagon ready. So,
1: not ideal.
0: No, so I think that relying on his best trait, which, yo, hello, bro, is your wrestling, might actually be the way to go for Gabe Stevenson. And look, if you make a fight boring, you make a fight boring. Getting the W is better than not. So I don't think this is the end of him, footy. I think people can write him off at their own peril. He's obviously at a tremendous camp with a tremendous coach. He's training with arguably the greatest fighter in the history of the business. I do not think this is the end of him. John Jones sees something in him, then I'll back John Jones's opinion. So I just think that he's likely to get a can of can description in his next fight, like a Brazilian jiu-jitsu black belt who's like 4-2 or something like that. I would imagine we'll be next on Gabe's list. But yeah, we'll see how that, maybe Tai Tuivasa is Gabe Stevenson's next opponent.
1: Oh,
0: I don't
1: gosh.
0: Know.
1: Yeah, I wouldn't be surprised at that.
0: Yeah, but look, I enjoyed it. I thought the knockout was great. Felt really good for Sean Sharif, who'd actually been one of the biggest headline stories of the week with some of the promo stuff.
1: Really
0: onwards and upwards for Sharif. Maybe he gets Rebellis de España in his next fight, potentially. that'd be a fight that makes sense. But yeah,
1: the third fastest
0: knockout in UFC history.
1: Wow, that's insane. I think that's for the division too. But yeah, I mean, it's a cruel blow to the heavyweight division, I'll put it that way, seeing Gable Stevenson go down like that. I don't think Dana would have been too happy with it.
0: No.
1: You mentioned Rebellis de España probably wouldn't have been too happy with his debut either. I think they would have expected a lot more from that. Tai Tuivasa going to a decision against Tai Tuivasa. It's a bit of a blight on your copybook, as you would say these days. Who Ty takes the undesirable record of Tony Ferguson, equals it, I think, 8 straight losses.
0: I just want to jump in as well before we wrap on the card, footy. Just a couple of things. First of all, Patricio Pitbull looked like the Patricio Pitbull that had dominated Bellator for like a decade. My goodness, he looked awesome. So I'm really happy for him. At 39 years of age, his best days are behind him, but that's a great win for him.
1: I wanted to see more of that fight. That was fun. That was looking like it was going to be an absolute banger.
0: It was fun. Excuse me. And also, here is a name to look out for, ladies and gentlemen. Ryan Gandra, who completely dismantled Osman Diaz in the first fight on the preliminary card. The dude, I think, has got 4 first-round finishes in a row. He looked like a beast. And also, we're seeing the continued improvement of Edmund Shahbazyan, who's been in the UFC for a long, long time. He's 5-1 in his last 6 fights, and he's getting better. So, and people forget, I think he was 20 or 18 or 19 when he came into the UFC. He's now 28, 29. He's been in the octagon for 9 years. So he is getting better as well. But the name that I want people to look out for from this card is Ryan Gandra. That guy looked really impressive.
1: Good shot, Brad. And also, man, shout out to Alonzo Menafield, who went through a pretty traumatic-looking injury there and somehow got his hand raised. And Marlon Vera, just when you thought it was all over. Love me some Chito Vera. And, man, he's up against a tough guy in Charles Jourdain.

0: iteration.
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7: Right, time now on Fight Club to chat a little bit of Sambo.

0: I thought was a jiu-jitsu open mat, and it turned out to be a sambo class.
1: Right.
0: And I ended up really, really liking it. And that was about 3 or 4 years ago now. And yeah, I've just stuck with it the whole time. Traveled awesome. Up to Auckland to train and everything.
1: That's great. That's great. So Hickson, for the uneducated, you know, we have these disciplines of BJJ, which everybody knows. You've got you've got your freestyle, your Greco-Roman wrestling. You know, you've got you do have your judo, which has a grappling element as well. What is for the layman person? What is sambo?
2: Yeah, I'd say it's pretty much everything combined. You got the gi top, like judo and jiu-jitsu, and then we've got the wrestling aspect of the takedowns, as well as the points from judo and wrestling combined with it. And then we got the jiu-jitsu on the ground, where we get to submit the others as well. But then you've also got the other things like striking. So we've got a bit of kickboxing in there to try and get them down and get the points for that.
1: It's interesting because a lot of pundits, Leia, talk about in MMA, you've got to have a good base. And we've seen, you know, some of the greatest MMA fighters of all time. John Jones had a Greco-Roman base. You know, Chuck Liddell had a freestyle wrestling base. And now we've got this era of Dazakhstanis, and it's even moving into other forms as well with some other fighters. You know, I think Daniel Cormier sort of went into the world of sambo as well to

0: people have found ways to work around the jiu-jitsu and to just stay away from it. We look at Ilya Topuria, the way that he ground and pounded and knocked out Thing. He was just staying out, keeping on top, keeping dominant, and that's what Sambo brings, that dominance on top, the pressure, and being able to get around and live around that.
1: Hickson, how important was Khabib Nurmagomedov to bringing Sambo?

0: if you don't win, it still feels like you won, because you're like, yes! It feels so good, and you can you get to look back at the photos of you doing it, and you're like, oh, that looks so cool. It's one of the best feelings. It's kind of sad, though, in international sambo, especially because they're all so high level, it's quite rare to see such, like, big, clean throws. A lot of them are quite messy because they're so closely matched, if that makes sense.
1: Mm.
0: Yeah, but when you do see it, it's so cool. And when you see a really big knockout or a knockdown, it's one of the coolest things to see.
2: Yeah.
1: I don't know how many sambo gyms there are around the country, Hickson, but, like, if people do want to get in contact, what's the best place to do so? And any particular gyms around the country that you'd recommend people going to check out, sort of in the main areas?
2: Yeah, there's quite a few around in terms of sambo.
1: Yep.
2: I'm not sure of exactly the names. I know there is one in the South Island now,
1: mm-hmm.
2: that's opened up, I think at the start of this year.
0: Yeah.
2: And he's come down. He was from
0: Russia.
1: Mm-hmm.
0: He's a Russian coach. Our main head coach, he's from Dagestan himself, and he competed internationally in sambo, which is why he's so good. Abdullah, he lives up in Auckland, and he coaches out of the NZ Sambo headquarters.
1: Great.
0: In Auckland.

0: experience.
1: For sure. All right, final question for both of you. And obviously weight cutting is something that you have to do in all combat sports. So Leah, for you, what is your cheat meal post event?
2: Okay. This is embarrassing.
1: No, it's not. It's not.
2: It is a little bit. When I went over to Indonesia last year, and that was a rough cut, down to 59,
1: jeepers.
2: I ate an entire jar of Nutella with a spoon immediately.
1: No one is judging. Hickson, what about
2: I'm
1: you?
2: Just,
1: no, no one's judging. Do you have a cheat meal that you like to delve into post combat?
2: What was your favorite?
0: Is this post-fight or post-weigh-in?
1: Post-weigh-in, aren't you supposed to hydrate? So that's probably more water. But, yeah, do you have a post-fight? Do you have a,
0: Yeah, probably KFC the go-to.
1: Yeah.
0: Or, like, Chinese yamcha. Oh, that's a good time. But yeah.
1: There we go. Awesome. Well, so nice to speak to you guys and to make that contact. And we are living in a world where Sambo is the most important discipline when it comes to MMA, certainly in the UFC at the moment, and of course in PFL as well, where Usman Nurmagomedov is their number one fighter. It's great to see that Sambo is making waves in New Zealand, and a pleasure to have both of you guys on the show today.
2: Thank you so much. It was so nice to talk to you.
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0: I'm good. I'm good. I'm very happy down here in my new Plymouth, and just getting through another day in paradise. It's all good.
1: Yeah, very good. Obviously, we'll get right into your career and what you're doing post rugby. I do actually just want to start there briefly. Are you still running around with the whistle at all these days?
0: Part time. Yes. Not a. I've been doing it once, a couple of years, and I literally started filling in at a game. I think my nephew was playing. They didn't have a referee, and it sort of carried on that sort of basis. I fill in games. I'm keen to follow my own kids play sport, a boy and a girl, and they're into everything. So I don't sort of want to miss that. But I then.

0: have the odd afternoon, and midweeks actually work well. I work sort of European hours now, so I can jump right in and see a lot of cool games needing a referee, and it's actually good for the work I do. Still involves with, you know, the laws of the game, things like that. So yeah, it's a hobby more than anything. It's probably a strange hobby to some people, but I've really enjoyed it. And I do say 10 games a year. Mostly it's sort of at under 15 up to first 15 level, nothing too serious.
1: Has it given you a new lease on life, either to what referees had to

0: when you were playing the game?
1: Yeah, both of those. absolutely. I think you play enough, you realise how difficult a role it is for the referees, but then doing it, just seeing how difficult, I think the one thing that still strikes me is how, as a single set of eyes, to try and capture everything as attentive as you are, and as you're up, even if you're up to speed with the play, it is really tough, and you miss things, and you know, three, four times a game, I'll just be hands in the air saying, "Sorry, guys, I don't know what exactly happened there, but this is the way I saw it, and that's the call." And obviously, you see the value of when you've got your ARs, your touchies are helping you, and then even a TMO, that's the level you need to be at for the international games. But yeah, certainly it's tough on Saturday when you're doing it by yourself.
2: All right, Conrad, let's go back to the beginning. Was it always footy?
1: No, not in terms of sport. It was cricket. I've always played more cricket than rugby growing up.
0: Wow.
1: And that was more... Well, I was probably a bit better at cricket, to be honest. I was little, I didn't grow tall, I was never big in the rugby sense, but I was particularly small through high school, and that forced me to play halfback. I was a halfback at first of team. But all sports, I loved, still do, loved anything that involved competition, I'd be into it. So tennis, basketball, golf, still all those sports I'll still play. But yeah, and rugby, it was something about physicality, which is, even though I was never the biggest guy, I loved the physicality, and it was the sport I was most passionate about, would always watch. And And it was only really when I left high school and started, sort of shot up maybe almost a foot in a couple of years, and that's when I sort of first started playing in the midfield and got a few opportunities with some decent teams that sort of rugby then took over.
0: Yeah, just those halfback days quickly. What were your

0: is I'd search for that space. I wanted to be, just out wider, being out with the fast guys and passing them the ball rather than them working off with forwards around the tight stuff.
1: Can you recall a moment in time when you worked out that you're pretty good at it?
0: Good question. Not really. I don't know. I think maybe to an extent, and that would have been right, not until I was really with the All Blacks and having some pretty decent coaches working with me. I think of Wayne Smith, and I've talked about it before where, someone like him, probably the first time, and I'm not the only, I'm sure there were others, but maybe it was the first time I was listening where he just took time to highlight like things I was good at, and because often, and I think it's natural when you're trying to make it in a sport, you're looking at other people and you're always thinking about the things to work on, and for me, I said before, I was always trying to get bigger and stronger and get a bit yard extra pace, because everyone I was competing with was a little bit bigger and stronger and faster. So it wasn't until I remember he was the one that really pointed out to me like the way I read a game and I could anticipate play, and so it didn't actually matter if I was a yard slower because I was actually in the right place that split second before the faster guy. And so, you know, for the team and for getting over their game line or scoring the try, that's actually valuable, and that's what you want, and it's actually a lot harder to coach those sort of instincts than it is to physically get the speed and strength and things. So, like, I definitely remember those moments. But honestly, right up until then, it was just me. I just loved the game, and I didn't always have a lot to make me feel like I was going to make a career out of it. Like, I was never didn't make any age group teams through high school, never even, I think I made Taranaki secondary schools in my last year, but nothing nationally, nothing regionally. So it was always just playing because I loved playing it. It was never a feeling that I'll make a career out of this.
1: So we'll pick up from there. So I think you went to Wellington Victoria University because you're putting the head in the books and doing a good job there.
0: Yeah.
1: And I guess just signed up to what was the footy club you were with down there?
0: ODU, so the varsity club. So through my involvement at the varsity.
1: So were you

and played my first year at Colts. And as I say, I was little. So this was, I remember trialing at halfback, but the coach, I was starting to grow. So he said, mate, you're too tall at this stage for a halfback. And he pushed me out to the midfield. And that was my first time as a midfielder. And then in my second year at club, I started Colts again.

0: team, and yeah, sort of just built from there and sort of kept making teams by looking good around other players.
1: You're being very modest, but being around those players must have helped enormously with the transition into the Lions, and then you play one season there and then you're into the Canes as well. Like, having been around those names that you just mentioned in club rugby must have made getting to that level a little bit easier.
0: Absolutely. And they got me in the team. I still remember because it was a World Cup. It was the World Cup that Tana and a very young Ma'anonu went away in 2003. So that had taken out a couple of the midfields that would have been the Lions, the Wellington Lions. And Pete Alatini, he broke his foot. And there was just a real lack of midfielders. And the guys I mentioned before, Jay Spice, and his best mate was David Hole. So even though, that's why I should have mentioned him, even though he wasn't at OBU. But they talked to the coaches at the time, Chris Boyd and John Plumtree, and they said, mate, get this boy along. They tell the story. This is the only reason I know it. Like, get this guy along from OBU. He's tiny, but he goes all right. And so I was thrown in, and I played sort of any representative rugby with the Lions at all before that, and then I joined the team, and that was sort of mid NPC campaign of 2003, and again we had a great season that year. We made it all the way to the final, and things sort of never looked back in some ways.
2: Look, I know Spicy pretty well, and geez, you would have got an education on a Saturday night post-game without question. But it's all good fun. But when you started into the NPC, like, everyone always talks about, whether it's cricket or league or rugby, the jump up from club to NPC and then up to the Super and then into obviously the All Blacks. Did you notice that big jump from club footy into NPC?
0: Yeah, I did, but I loved it. I think I've talked about this in the past. Like, I think it was the way that I played. It made that adjustment easier because the players I played with were better, and because I relied on that and I sort of saw that as my strength, that it gave me real confidence. So I was never, because obviously your opposition's better, but I was never looking at it that way. I was just thinking, man, now I'm playing outside Paul Steinmetz, playing outside Jason Fife, and then I went to Super Rugby and the All Blacks, and suddenly it's Tana and Dan Carter, and so I'd always look at it that way. And as daunting as those elevations or those teams were, it was also a source of real motivation and inspiration to me, and that's honestly, I think that's why it was 12 months, and I went from that club rugby player to an All Black, and then just enjoyed it. And there was no way that I ever felt it was easy or anything like that, but it was just something I really enjoyed and thrived on. So it was a very fast elevation. And even thinking back to it, it was madness, really. But it was something I just managed to keep myself pretty balanced about, and then I just didn't get it too overawed, essentially.
3: The Premier League is back, and so are the early alarms. Dodgy defending.

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0: together, and it still, I think it took a while to click. But we'll still admit this, like, we were competitors at the start, but we were fiercely, you know, competitive in terms of wanting our own. We wanted to be All Blacks. We wanted to be great All Blacks, and so it was only, you know, when the All Black coaches showed us, look, you can be that if you work together. You know, you have the attributes to do it on your own, but if you actually work together as a combination, that's when you can take your game to another level. And, you know, that's the way it worked out. Suddenly we were, you know, thinking about how we could help each other rather than just being sort of selfishly driven. And then, you know, and always for the sake of the team. And with the Hurricanes and the All Blacks, we were both, you know, passionate about those teams. So we wanted to do what was best for them. And then it was, again, a great friendship and a great partnership. And but, yeah, it certainly didn't start that way. It took a bit of work. But, but by the end, it was something that definitely, you know, I know, helped the both of us. And it was just awesome running out every time with a good mate and someone that knew you. Everything that you enjoyed about it.
1: Ma is only a couple of years younger than myself. I just couldn't imagine strapping the boots back on. What about yourself? Could you imagine going out to do that again?
0: Not in the top 14, mate. Like, that, it's amazing that he's... And I was talking to him just the other day because they lost, unfortunately, Ceylon to knock out the champions for the old Heineken Cup, as it was, the club competition up there. But, you know, he's playing in the toughest competition in the world, and he's still getting, you know, picked, albeit sometimes on the

0: Maher's, you know, he ended up carving off 30, 40 metres with his option kick, you know, the right foot outside Dan, who's left foot, all that stuff. We just constantly found ways to push each other, knew that your only way to survive is to keep adapting, keep finding ways, growing your game, and we'd push each other that way. Like, we would challenge each other. We knew each other really well. I knew what he would do under pressure during a game. If he started to go to get too aggressive and pushing guys, and, you know, I'd be able to tell him, you know, come on, mate, we need you, and he'd settle back down. And likewise for me, like, when I was under pressure or I'd made a mistake, I'd run around like a headless chook and not do anything. And he'd see that, and then, you know, just a couple of words, mate, calm down, we're all good. And, you know, that's what you need. That's what good players do well. You're always going to make mistakes, but it's how you respond, and you limit that to one mistake or half. You know, that's what you want to see with your leaders and your great players.
1: So from the age of, let me get this right, from the age of 18, 19, you've moved from halfback out to the midfield into centre. And at the age of 22, you were in the All Black jersey, the first of 94 against Italy. You're clearly a quick learner.

0: I didn't know like how long it was going to last. Every, you know, each year I got selected was a bonus. You know, I'd done a law degree, so I felt like, look, I've just got to I've got to delay as long as possible me going back to be a lawyer, because I'd finished the degree. I'd had a summer class as a lawyer. I was like, man, that's years of hard work. So I just took that approach. I felt the whole time I was, you know, extremely grateful for the opportunity and the chance of having a career as a rugby player, and I think I didn't put too much pressure on myself, and then that plays into that whole comfort thing. Like, I wasn't comfortable, but at the same time I wasn't, I didn't have that pressure or that anxiety around having to fit in or making a team just to feel like I'm had that status or anything along those lines.
1: Do you think it helped? You've stepped into that environment and some new international coaches, and, you know, Sir Ted, Shag, Wayne, all the boys are there, but they're all in their first year of being in that environment. Do you think there's a difference for you making your debut in the kind of the freshman coaches, or slightly different, say they've been there for 4 or 5 years already, established systems, like they were finding their way, you're finding your way. Does that help?
0: Yeah, I look, everyone, because sports will always talk about timing. I very much think that, like, coming into that All Black environment when those coaches they'd been selected like a year before, and they'd seen a few things, and then they decided pretty much after a year that a lot had to change within that All Black environment. And so the reason I was even picked, I said I'd had only had the one NPC, but they were looking for a whole lot of fresh faces. They were going on a tour. They wanted to change some things. And I just happened to be, you know, playing at that particular year and in a team that went all the way to the final, and they picked me up. And look, I just loved what they wanted to do with the team. I think they saw in me, like I said before, someone who was coachable, that loved the All Black jersey for all the right reasons, loved the history of it, loved everything and wanted to embrace all of that. So, and then it was just a matter of being alongside some generational talent in the terms and the names of, you know, Richie and Dan and all those that then came through in the sort of following 3 or 4 years. It was a great time to be in All Black, and those coaches and even the wider management, you know, the Gilbert and Oakers, the Mike Crons, there was a whole lot of others within that team that sort of moulded a pretty special environment.
1: And so you've come into at a stage in the All Black journey where everything is dictated by World Cup. You know, the players in the 60s and 70s and not really the 80s had that pressure on them. Did you find being in that All Black environment, just everything is just dictated on that 4-year cycle?
0: Yeah, more and more. And I'll admit, I don't really like that. I reckon, and it doesn't always suit the All Black psyche. Like, we were, particularly when I started, it was every test, like every game was a World Cup final for an All Black. Like, you didn't ever want to lose. There was never a friendly. There was never a feeling like, oh, you're building for something. Like, that just was not part of the psyche of All Blacks. And I felt that change. I felt that probably in 07. We almost felt like we had to change to win a World Cup. Because I think you look back, like, we were dominating the world, and like, it was probably one of the best All Black teams I'd ever been in leading up to 2007. And no one looks back on it like that, because we ultimately lost. We got knocked out in the quarterfinal. But we were rotating squads and winning those tours.

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0: But yeah, we acted on a plan that at least we'd been talking about all the way from 2007, pretty much.
1: Relief afterwards.
0: Yeah. And we were, even as a group, we were back together only about a month ago, and we still sort of talk about the relief and the way we probably only enjoy it now. Like, honestly, I remember 07, it was a great feeling, but the enormity of it probably doesn't sink in for a long time, because you're still pretty wrapped up in it all at the time. But yeah, it was pretty important that we got that one point.
1: Throughout these years, are you 100% a footy player? You touched on you got a law degree. Are you flirting around that space at this stage?
0: I was right from the start. You know, to pick up from what I was saying earlier, like how important balance was to me. I jumped at any chance to get out of the rugby bubble. Mm-hmm. So I was, whether that was through the Super season in Wellington, I stayed connected with law firms. So originally the one I had summer clerk with, and then followed a senior partner who'd gone into a different firm, and that was a smaller one. So I just used to put the suit on and walk down and try my hand at law, and often didn't get past a coffee with some of the other workmates each day. But it was anything to just remind myself that there's more to life outside of rugby. And if it was on All Black tours, you know, I was the one that organised the trips. I made sure we left the city, we left rugby, and, you know, hated guys being stuck looking at laptops, watching, you know, replays of their game, or you know, there was plenty of time in the week to do all that. Yeah, we were given one day off a week. It was important to get away from rugby. So yeah, I did a lot of that, and I knew the value of it, so I was pretty strict on doing that my whole career.
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4: Rick came out to grab one of us to do this cross. He goes, "Wow, there's no pit. Does this mean the odd squad's now the evens? Because we're hosting your Arvos?" Yeah, myself and

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2: 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One bloke took 240 ODI wickets. The other played around at Augusta. 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

0: Diamond-winning son standing at Little Avondale. First Australian 1200-metre Group 1 winning two-year-old to ever debut at stud in New Zealand.
1: Dashed away Little Bros, and Little Bros has won it with 150 to go. Grabbed by Little Bros. Little Bros takes the lead from Arkansas kid Don Corleone. Little Bros, it's Hayes again. Little Bros, three-quarters of a length.
0: Like father, like son. Little Bros. Standing at Little Avondale in 2026 for $15,000 plus GST.
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3: 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NRL has become this juggernaut. 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
4: Good afternoon, everyone, and welcome into the Rural Roundup. Wherever you are tuning in from, happy Friday. It is my favourite day of the week. I know I say this every week and you're probably sick of it. Also, last day of term, school holidays. That's going to be fun next week, isn't it? So if you hear me recording from home in my home studio and kids fighting and screaming in the background, just know that school holidays is upon us. And my thoughts are with every single working parent having to navigate that. It's all right. We're all in this together. We're all in the same boat. Isn't that what I sound like a politician saying that? Right. Coming up on the show today, we are talking to the Honourable Simon Moore KC. He's the chair of the New Zealand Electoral Commission. So for our on-farm legal series, we're talking to him all about, you know, rural electorates, how the Electoral Commission works. Absolutely fascinating chat. So we've split that into two parts for today's show. So make sure you stay tuned to listen to both of them. And then we're heading to Christchurch for the Outdoor Expo coming up next weekend. We've got four tickets to give away. Text us 8833 if you want one of those. First in, first served. We're talking to Mark Featherstone, the director who started the expo out of something pretty

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1: Rural Roundup with Erin Speedy.
0: Right, we are onto some industry insights today to hear what's been happening on the ground for our avocado growers and exporters. New Zealand Avocado Chief Executive Brad Siebert is on the line to give us a lowdown. Brad, thank you so much for coming on the show. Firstly, tell us, right in the middle of export season, how's that looking for all of our growers and producers?
2: Good. It's all the ingredients are there for a good season. We're right in the swing of our main export harvest, and that'll continue right through to the new year. The markets are looking positive. Got a lot going back to Australia, like we have historically, and there'll be a bit of value there. But even across Asia and Canada, the markets are looking pretty positive. So we've got some good volume of fruit. Quality's looking really good. And yeah, we hope the growers will be rewarded for their efforts across the season.
0: Yeah, what's the international markets looking like? You know, have they had any problems or seasons growing this year?
2: No, we always compete heavily in some of the Asian markets with other larger origins like Peru and South America. Origins, you know, our valuable windows of opportunity have meant we've got a little bit more time in there and we're able to start a bit earlier because Peru, for an example, was able to move out of the market earlier with a shorter season. All those things are materially can materially change the value proposition for our sector. And so internationally, Australia is needing a lot of fruit from us this season, which is great. So there'll be a lot of value there. But like I said, even across Asia, all of our exporters are still prioritising and servicing all their commitments there as well.
0: Well, that sounds really positive. We do love positive stories. How many avocados are exported versus consumed domestically?
2: Yeah, we talk in trays. Trays fit about 20 to 25 avocados in them. And we'll get close to over 7.5 million trays. 5 million of those plus will be exported. And there'll be just probably around just under 3 million trays hitting the local market. Last year, it was a 50-50 split. Part of this week and guacamole week is making sure that we can increase consumption on the local market because we don't compete with anyone here. It's only New Zealand grown avocados locally.
0: I mean, that's really interesting. I didn't know that stat, you know, in my naivety would have assumed

0: plus one fruit. There's no question there. We're reasonably lucky as well to have a local market where we don't compete with other imports, and we just trying to increase consumption because it is a real strategic value proposition.
1: So tell us how you're trying to grow the domestic market and consumption.
0: We do a lot of retail partnerships in the promotional space with the main supermarkets.

0: the impact that, you know, any kind of changes to the supermarket industry would have on our growers?
1: Yeah, well, any competition and supermarkets competing more on the margins they put across any primary industry product is probably a positive thing. And having said that, there's a lot more factors at play there around making sure that those that are suited to selling avocados and food for consumers are doing the right job. So I don't think it's as simple as just adding more to the mix as far as retail players, but more competition could potentially only be a good thing for some of our growers.
0: That's good to hear, because it is a massive focus. Every political party seems to be releasing a policy about that at the moment. The RMA reforms as well. Can you tell us how avocado growers are feeling about those?
1: Obviously, within the new RMA reforms, what's of focus for us is things like water availability, consenting and water storage and all those attributes that you'd think around a primary production system. So we're making sure, and we've been reasonably pleased with the sensible approach that's come in over the last couple of years around orientating those to be more practical for growers of all scale to implement when really looking at the impacts they have on the environment. We've got a really good story to tell around our environmental credentials.

0: hot, dry conditions will reduce soil moisture levels. So for us, it has the potential to affect crops yields and fruit sizing specifically. We need water at certain times to grow that fruit. And different regions like Northland, who needs water through irrigation to grow regardless, will just have to be on point around when they need that. Other regions like the Bay of Plenty, who have less irrigation infrastructure, will need to, you know, do a lot of planning to make sure that they're protecting their crop. But wind, from what I hear, windy in the north, wet in the south. On the east coast, a lot of dryness up north. The wind at any point in the year is not avocado sector's friend, and so we just want to make sure shelter and planning is in place for windy events.
1: I guess the good thing about our farmers and growers is that they can prepare for anything, and they're very, very good at doing that. When would we see the impact on the market? Would that be kind of this time next year if avocado growers are being hit hard?
0: Yeah, so we harvest a whole 12 months a year. Fruit's born around November, and then that's not harvested till the next June, July onwards, and then we harvest for a full 12 months. So it's a unique tree. It often has two generations of fruit on there, with the young fruit growing, as it will do in the next couple of months, with the current season's fruit still hanging there waiting to be picked for those late pickers. You're right, this time next season, fruit profiles and sizing could be impacted if we have extremely dry conditions and people can't prepare for those with irrigation.
1: It's going to be interesting times for our whole primary sector. Thank you so much for your time, Brad. I really appreciate it. That is New Zealand Avocado Chief Executive Brad Seabert.
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8: This week, Parliament has finished for another term. Our House sittings have wrapped up, and there's only a few more days or a week or so before Parliament fully dissolves on the 1st of October, which means campaigning for the election is now in full swing. So we have the Honourable Simon Moore KC, the Chair of the New Zealand Electoral Commission, to spin a yarn for our on-farm legal series, thanks to Tavendale and Partners. Practical legal advice for New Zealand's primary sector. Simon, welcome into the show. Now, firstly, let's talk about some of the work that goes into the rural areas from the Commission, because you need about 22,000 people for these roles, for about 28,000 roles. That's insane.
9: Yeah, it is insane. I mean, it's extraordinary. It is the largest single employment anywhere in the country. In fact, someone once said to me, it was the Australian Federal Commissioner of Elections, said to me, you know what an election is? It's the largest mobilisation of public resources outside wartime. And I think that gives a bit of a sense of how busy we really are at the moment.
8: What kind of people apply for these roles, you know, particularly in those rural and remote, hard to reach areas? Because I can imagine, you know, most people work these days, so it would be quite hard to find them.
9: Well, I mean, you'd be really surprised. I mean, we've had close to 60,000 applications.
8: Wow.
9: For these roles. So we're tracking really well. We'll have 80% of those people locked in, you know, within the next 2 or 3 weeks. Where do they come from? Well, everyone is different. We have retirees, we have students, we have a whole range of people. I don't think it'd be possible to say there's a particular kind.
8: Fascinating stuff, a whole lot of hard work. Some of these rural electorates in particular are massive. West Coast Tasman, 600 kilometres long. How does running an election in rural New Zealand differ, from one in cities or urban areas?
9: Well, it's absolutely fascinating. I mean, this is my first election, so I'm learning a huge amount. But one of the things that I've been doing over the last few months is travelling all around the country, talking to electorate managers to find out what the individual challenges they have for their particular electorates. So we've got 65 general electorates. So there are 65 electorate managers.

0: to worry about boundary issues. Mm. But the boundaries have been changed. There's an independent organisation called the Representation Commission, which works out where the boundaries must be. And electorates, for obvious reasons, all have to be round about the same size in terms of populations. It's around about 70,000, I think, per electorate. So with the way in which the population is growing and the way in which the population is growing more in some areas than others, it's inevitable that there will be boundary changes. And a very significant number of the rural electorates are affected by those boundary changes. So if you haven't had confirmation from the Electoral Commission already, you know, if you haven't or you're unsure, it's pretty easy to check. You can either go to vote.nz or you can call 0800 247 helpline and you can find out that way. You know, enrolments generally are tracking really well. We're nearly sitting at 91% of all of those eligible to enrol are enrolled. It's always going to be hard to get that last 5 to 10%. A lot of energy and effort has to go into getting that group. We've got data sharing arrangements with a number of government departments, which means that we've been able to identify around about 170,000 people who we didn't know.
1: Wow.
0: Were not enrolled. Well in excess of 60% of people who are sent emails are opening them. If they don't open them, then we send them a text message. And it does seem to be working. It's too early to know of that 170,000 how many that will translate into enrolments. But, you know, these are areas which in the past we just simply haven't had penetration of.
1: And that is part one of our interview with the Honourable Simon Moore KC, Chair of the New Zealand Electoral Commission. Stay tuned for part two. That's coming up on the show shortly. We are going to delve into more of the, I guess, nuts and bolts about what happens on election day, the final votes, counting, all that kind of stuff. Really, really fascinating stuff that I guess I've kind of never really thought about, just like I've never really thought that 22,000 people need to be hired to make an election work. Fascinating. Stay tuned.
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5: Join me, Tony Johnson, weekday mornings on Sport Nation. We'll get across the biggest stories in sport. 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
6: You're listening to the best of the Rural Roundup on Sport Nation. The Rural News, brought to you by Massey Ferguson. Don't stop, keep moving. Put a new Massey Ferguson to work now with no repayments until April 2027.
7: Autonomous farming is set to upend the traditional machinery hierarchy, with experts saying compatible implements will be key to getting more driverless tractors onto farms. Tractors will no longer be the go-to in an autonomous farm machinery world, with that role taken by implements, according to a panel of experts at the World Agritech Conference. The impact from growing geopolitical risks, the push to use fewer pesticides and herbicides, and staffing issues are encouraging farmers to buy autonomous tractors. Belinda Clare from Agritechie, an entity that connects farmers and growers with scientists, technologists and entrepreneurs, agreed. Farmers want something that will make their life easier, especially for low-level tasks, which will have a big impact, she said. Federated Farmers says it welcomes Labor's commitment to reviewing the Share Milking Agreements Act, calling on other major parties to do the same. Labour Party agricultural spokesperson Joe Luxton announced at the New Zealand Guild of Agricultural Journalists and Communicators Ag Policy Debate that a Labour government would review and fix the Act. Federated Farmers Share Farmer Chair Sam Ebbett says Labour's commitment is a great step towards bringing the legislation into line with modern dairy farming. Unlike variable order share milkers, contract milkers aren't guaranteed the minimum terms and dispute resolution process provided by the Act and Share Milking Agreements ordered 2011. Federated Farmers has written to the major political parties asking them to commit to reviewing the Share Milking Agreements Act 1937 and Share Milking Agreements Order 2011. Make sure you stay tuned, because up next we have part two of Erin's intriguing conversation with the chair of the New Zealand Electoral Commission, the Honourable Simon Moore KC, on the upcoming November 7th election and what you can expect on voting day in rural areas.
6: Make no repayments until April 2027 with Massey Ferguson. Massey Ferguson, born to farm.
8: What happens on election day and election night? How does that all work from your end? You know, the vote counting, the what happens if the polls are right and it's really tight? I mean, yeah, talk us through election day.
9: So what happens is that there are two counts. There's the preliminary count and there's the official count. So the preliminary count is the count that is done on election day and election night. That's round about 80% of the total count. So we get those 25,000 or

0: first thing is that the Electoral Commission is an independent Crown entity. Unlike many, if not most, Crown entities, which can be dictated by the respective minister or the government, they can tell them what to do, the Electoral Commission stands independently. And it's something actually that we, and when I say we, I mean the governance and all of the staff, are, you know, very proud of. I mean, we stand apart, and no one can say, this is what you must do. And that really assists us in terms of being able to exercise all our powers and responsibilities in an independent sort of way. The second thing is, you know, conscious as we all are of the proliferation of misinformation and disinformation, we're actually embarking on a comprehensive program trying to bring to the attention of all voters, you know, the potential for misinformation and disinformation, and being critical about the nature of the information and its source. I guess the thing I would say to voters is, look, if you're at all concerned, if you're at all confused, if you don't know where the truth lies, then go to our website. Go to vote.nz. These are reliable sources and dependable resources. So, you know, if you're concerned, that's where you should go. There's also another layer of security that we have, because, you know, obviously we're concerned about cyber attacks and that sort of thing. And while I can't speak too much about that for security reasons, we're working very closely indeed with the government agencies who have responsibility for that. And I can certainly assure the voting public that we're well protected in that area, and we're doing everything we possibly can to resist any infiltration from bad actors.
1: So much background work goes on for an election, doesn't it, to ensure. I mean, yeah, it's just fascinating. And thank you so much for your time, Simon. I really appreciate it. That is the Honourable Simon Moore KC, Chair of the New Zealand Electoral Commission, for our on-farm legal series, thanks to Tavendale and Partners, specialists in the primary sector, providing pragmatic legal advice to support farming businesses and sector growth. Simon, I really appreciate your time today. Fascinating stuff. Thank you so much.
0: Well, thank you for letting me tell my story.
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0: got it. So it's a really full-on family fun day out as well.
1: Oh, well, I wish I lived in Christchurch so I could bring my kids. That sounds so much fun. But you also put something back into the community as well. Talk us through that.
0: We've got such a great outdoors. And, you know, when something does happen, you want somebody to come and rescue you pretty quick, because Kiwis, we love taking the odd risk every now and then, even though we shouldn't, but, you know. So, yeah, definitely supporting Westpac Helicopter and also Coast Guard. Those guys are always there when you need them. So, hey, we definitely want to help them out big time.
1: Yeah, absolutely. They deserve all the help they can get. Mark, thank you so much for your time today and for telling us your incredible story. I know there'll be a lot of people listening who can take something out of turning adversity into opportunity, and your resilience as well. That is Mark Featherstone from the Outdoor Expo on at Canterbury Agricultural Park in Christchurch, Friday the 2nd of October through to Sunday the 4th. Text us 8833 to get your hands on one of four single tickets we have to give away. 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Thank you so much for your time.
0: No worries. Thank you.
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1: And that wraps up the Rural Roundup for today. Thank you, everyone, for tuning in. And thank you to our wonderful guests as well, Brad Siebert, Mark Featherstone, and Simon Moore, the Honourable Simon Moore, KC, I should say. What a fascinating chat and what a fascinating man. I'll tell you what, I would love to sit down and have dinner with that man. I would say sit down and drink a box of Waikato Drafts with him and chew some fat, but I mean, he doesn't strike me as that kind of person. Probably not quite as bogan as me, but what an extraordinary man he is, and what an extraordinary career and life that he has lived. He must have so many amazing, fascinating stories to tell. Things that, you know, this whole country wouldn't even know, or cases we've never even heard of. I mean, he just finished up the public inquiry into Tom Phillips' disappearance as well. I mean, the stories he must have heard throughout his life. And if he is a Waikato Draft drinker, then maybe, you know, maybe we could sit down and chew the fat over a box. I mean, I'm all for it. Right, that wraps up the Rural Roundup for today. For those of you with children, enjoy your last 2 hours. Is it 2 hours? What's the time? 1 o'clock. 2 hours before school finishes, and there's 2 weeks of school holidays, and the juggle will start. Have a wonderful weekend, everyone. Job done. We will talk to you on Monday. Take it easy.
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3: 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NRL has become this juggernaut. 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
5: Good morning and welcome to this edition of the local game with Stephen McIver and producer Henry. Wherever you are around this beautiful country of ours, this will be a fun show. Coming shortly, we're going to talk to a content creator, Taylor Siraj. She's a Kiwi that's just been in Silverstone in England with 99 other creators trying to beat Max Verstappen, the world champ, well, four-time world champ, in go-karts. We're going to have a chat to her about the whole content creation idea and that experience because it's something pretty special. And trust me, it'll be fun. Then we talk Heartland Rugby. Massive game today. Hotafinua Kapiti, North Otago, 1 p.m. live-in domain. And guess what? Bonus points are critical for both. So stick around. It's all coming your way right here on The Local Game. It's a massive day in the Heartland Championship because one of the critical matches is Hotafinua Kapiti against North Otago. And both are sitting on equal points. You could say they're fifth versus sixth, but actually they're both equal on points, so they're third within a group of teams on 4 points. So a Meads Cup semi-final is a potential over the next 2 weeks. The North Otago coach is Luke Hurdon. Couldn't be any tighter for this one today.
6: No, it certainly is a close competition, which whilst it's fun to be involved in, it's very nerve-wracking and stressful.
5: Well, I can imagine the stress would be you've looked at what the top four, let's see, on points are sitting, going, oh, hang on a minute, they've got reasonably easy runs, and you're going to have to do something special, maybe bonus points over the next 2 weeks to squeeze into the Meads Cup semis.
6: Yeah, bonus points are a massive part of this competition. Look, every game is not a given, and that's, you know, earlier in the year we were expected to beat Buller, and we lost that one. So you got to be on your game, and if you're not, and they are, then you're most likely going to come out on the wrong end of the scoreboard.
5: The great thing about this Heartland Championship, particularly for you, Luke, you played in it. You know, you're a North Otago man. You're an old gold through and through. So when you came into this coaching situation, was it easy to understand how you're supposed to play this game?
6: I think, as the game's changed a lot since I was playing, but I guess the heart and soul of Heartland competition is understanding what the players are about and what makes them tick and what they're doing it for, and that real connection of getting the team together from their club rugby teams and come together to be part of this North Otago team. You've got to make the environment welcoming and fun. So we don't do a lot of analysis and spend a lot of time on iPads and looking at the opposition, because the boys have got jobs and they've got families to deal with, and the small amount of time you have, you got to make the most of it. So making sure that you've got a good connection and fun environment is crucial.
5: So that's really interesting. Do you think that comes sometimes

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8: Let's continue our chat about Heartland Rugby's big game today, because it has semi-final ramifications potentially. It's the Hotowhenua Kaupiti North Otago game. We've spoken to the North Otago coach. Now time to talk to the Hotowhenua Kaupiti coach, Elene Fionainga. Thanks for joining us on the local game today. We were talking to Luke Hurdon and he said bonus points are big in the next 2 weeks of footy. Do you hold the same thought?
9: Yeah, definitely. There's a lot of teams that are on the same points or one point difference from each other, and those bonus points are critical. They probably have been all year, and you probably look back at the start of the campaign and, you know, those bonus points become a lot more critical as you get to the back end.
8: Is it something just the coaching staff will keep in their own heads and not pass on to the playing group and just will figure out how you're going to win the game and get the bonus point?
9: A little bit of both, depending on the situation. I suppose, for example, last week when we played Thames Valley, yeah, we knew we were close on points, and yeah, they were. I think they needed one more try to get a bonus point, and so we were. Yeah, we were relaying messages down. So a little bit of both, but the leaders on the field generally have an idea as well.
8: So you come in with a bit of momentum, three straight dubs. What's changed?
9: I guess for us, it was more around our mentality and individual preparation. So. Yeah, a few weeks back, probably didn't turn up the way we wanted to against Wairarapa and got dealt to from the bush. From then on, we probably had a good hard look at ourselves and just, you know, made sure that we could prepare as best as we can to put a performance that we know we can do. So that kind of has been building for the past 3 weeks, hoping that today's going to be another jump ahead as well.
8: Eleni, I feel like

0: So David McElhane and Aaron Lemert, true legends of our community rugby. So Dave comes from Foxton Rugby Club, and Aaron is from Waikanae Rugby Club. But they've played, I think, around 90 odd games together, or something ridiculous like that. Through their 100 games, they've played a lot of their footy together. So those guys have been massive in our space as leaders. Very different in terms of leadership style, but they're both very important men in our squad, especially the way they are able just to interact and bring along and guide some of our younger boys in our space.
1: What are those differences? One's loud, one's quiet.
0: A little bit like that. You'll always get a laugh out of Davey, and Azza's very quiet but leads with action.
1: I just love
0: they're
1: I love
0: very
1: that.
0: Special men, and very good, special men in our team.
1: And I bet you they're characters too in their own different way.
0: 100%, they are.
1: Oh, man.
0: Awesome.
1: I mean, it just takes me back to a long time ago when I was involved in rugby at a club in Hamilton called Melville. And there were always characters, and when you went into the club rooms after a match, those are the memories you have. Sometimes the game wasn't important; it was the memories of the jokes being told and the stories, and that's what makes community rugby, right?
0: Yeah, definitely. That's why we play rugby. You know, it's those interactions, those memories, the relationships that we have, and that's important. Comes part and parcel with playing sport.
1: Completely. Okay, so big game today. You've got the home ground advantage. Do you feel that gets you across the line against this North Otago side?
0: Yeah, that will be an advantage for us, and hopefully our locals will be out today in force. But we know that we've got to turn up and play. There's no easy games in the Heartland Championship. That we've seen results that we're predicting would go one way, would go the other. But if you don't turn up, you won't get the dub. So that's our push for our guys, is to not be complacent and continue to grow and play for each other.
1: And momentum, are you a believer in momentum?
0: Yeah, we're on a high, but like I said, if we don't turn up, that high could also become a low very quickly.
1: Well, that's bonus point. I think that's the theme. Bonus points are what matters. Eleni Fianainga, coach of Honowhenua Kapiti. Big one for you today against North Otago. Sounds like you're all in the right headspace. Go well, my friend.
0: Thank you so much. Appreciate it.
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0: and defy him. Incredible.
1: Place 52, qualified 49. Hey, Taylor Siraj. How do people get? How do they? Is it Taylor T-A-Y?
0: L-O-R.
1: And what's Siraj? The handle? What's the handle?
0: Oh, Taylor Siraj, my full name.
1: S-E-R-A-G-E.
0: Stunning. Yes.
1: It's not that hard.
0: So at school one time, the teacher was like, next up we have Taylor Siraj. So that's also stayed with me.
1: Siraj and Porridge,
0: with the
1: so
0: spelling.
1: Is it just Taylor Siraj on TikTok, on Instagram, things. On Fbook, on wherever, how many other bloody platforms there are?
0: Mm-hmm.
1: Congratulations.
0: Wow, thanks,
1: Hey,
0: Stephen.
1: Guess what? It's 2 years in. You're just a baby at this, but you're cranking it.
0: Cranking.
1: And you should feel really good about that. Maintain that energy. Maintain the work ethic.
0: Mm-hmm.
1: Don't be lazy.
0: Mm-hmm. I sound like
1: a father now, don't I?
0: Love it.
1: Hey, thanks for coming on Sport Nation, having a bit of fun.
0: Thank you so much for having me. Wow.
1: So jealous. Let's take a
0: break.
1: Did
0: that happen? What the heck?
1: 141.
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1: Do you think there is a difference between a league fan and a Warriors fan? 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NRL has become this juggernaut. 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
13: 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Little Bros takes the lead from Arkansas kid Don Corleone. Little Bros, it's Hayes again. Little Bros 3/4 of a length.
12: Like father, like son. 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
16: Yes, good morning and welcome into the Mail Run. What a weekend of racing we've got to look forward to. Of course, Group 1 racing out of the bay with the Howden Mile domestically. And to join me to talk to all the participants today is Aidan Rodley. Good morning to you, Aidan.
17: Good morning to you too, Pip. Yeah, looking forward to today. Obviously, it's Group 1 racing back at Hastings. Well, it's been more than 2 years, isn't it? So this is just the second time in 5 years that they've hosted this middle leg. But terrific field right through the day there and really nice racing out of Riccarton as well. So it's a day we're really looking forward to.
16: It really is. And speaking of Riccarton, we do have Tim Mills joining us on the phone. Good morning to you, Tim. What's the weather like down there at Riccarton this morning?
18: Morning, Pip. Morning, Aidan. More importantly, morning, listeners. Good to be on the show again.

0: In this morning, a bit of a cool morning this morning, but a forecast for 20 degrees, so I think that will come forward to be pretty good conditions for a day's racing, and a little bit of rain overnight, 3 millimetres of rain has fallen, which is not necessarily a bad thing because we've still got an awful lot of patchings in the track, which if that warm weather does eventuate, they will blow out as the horses' hooves hit them, and might look a bit dusty later on, but hopefully that bit of rain just keeps the moisture in it there.
1: Tim, what's that 3 mil of rain done to the track? You still posted a soft 5?
0: Yeah, it stayed that all week. Started off on Tuesday morning with a soft 5 of 3, pentrometer reading of 3.17, rounded to 3.2. We had 13 millimetres of rain over the last 7 days.

0: today, Group 1, the Guineas and the Fillies race. Look, it's what we've been wanting for a long time, and the trainers and owners down here in the CD have missed it dearly, and so it's great to be back there.
1: I guess we'll talk about the Guineas shortly, because I know you've got a bit of an interest there. But obviously we get into September and it's a busy time on the farm. How's the serving season started?
0: Look, the breeding season's got off to a great start. It really has. Current Kendo's, he's sitting 8 pregnancies from 9 mares scans so far. And Little Bros is 8 from 12. So, yeah, look, everything's going really well in the breeding barn. And one of those mares that has tested positive to Little Bros is Fortune's Choice. And obviously today she has Fortunata starting there in the Guineas. And from Guysey's stable, Game Lodge, look, I think he's a really good chance. It was a first-up impressive win. I know that the stable are very happy with the horse, obviously on his home track, so there's a home advantage. And hopefully the sun is shining bright over Game Lodge today in Hawke's Bay Racing with Fortunata.
1: Exactly, and being by Per and Canada. One thing I've noticed as well, Sam, and I'd love you to get your take on this. He's becoming a bit of a noted sort of broodmare sire, isn't he? Can you just talk to us on that?
0: Yeah, look, his broodmare stats are actually through the roof. I think that he's travelling at about 7%. He's had, obviously, Kai Ying Rising's out of a Per and Canada mare. And you've got to remember that these mares are off when Perincano stood at a way lesser fee. You know, his current crop of 3-year-olds is when he stood at 25,000. So prior to that this three-year-old crop, he was at 15 and 10. So, you know, you're not talking the big flash mares. So as a broodmare sire, he's doing a wonderful job. He really is. And I think he's had, 8 or 9 black type winners so far out of Perincano mares. And I think 3 of those are with a stallion there in the Waikato by the name of Ardrossan. But he is proving to be a wonderful broodmare sire.
2: And that's exactly what you want, Sam. Before we do let you go, I know you've got Fortunato in there, but you've been tipping up a storm the last 2 weeks when I've been on. You've given us 2 winners, so can you make it 3?
0: Mate, 3, Pibby, try the last 6 weeks. Come on.
2: You've only
0: been on for the last couple. Look, I am going to stick with Fortunata. I really do like Fortunata, but come on, Illawarra, race 2. There is a horse there by the name of Montresor. He's only had the 3 starts from John O'Shea's stable, bred by Little Avondale. He's won his last 2. He's going to start a favourite there today. So Montresor, race 2, and we need a bit more odds, guys. Go to into Mornington, race 2 there, $7 shot, Lawborough.
2: Love it, Sam. Not just 1, but 3. Thank you very much. There's Sam Williams there from Little Avondale Studge, and he has been tipping up a storm maiden. There's a couple to follow at a good price.
1: Yeah, sure is. When we put the graphic in, do we just give him 1 or do we have to put 3 out?
2: Got to put the 3, I think.
1: All right. Yeah. Okay. That's going to help his stats, isn't it?
2: Exactly.
1: Spread his load a bit.
2: Exactly. Right, time to take a break here on the Mail Run. Don't go far. We'll be catching up with key participants very shortly, including Stephen Marsh.
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0: good to get aboard. Like, he's got a bit of weight to lug around today, 60 kilos. Might have a bit of pressure early. Like, he's going to roll forward and go to the front. But look, if he can back up what he's been doing, I can't see why he wouldn't be winning.
1: Okay, we'll move you on to the seventh, the TAB Mile Prelude. I don't know if you've been able to get the scratchings from being on the plane, but no Iron Hawk. So that makes a big difference to Mystic Park's chances. You like Riviera Rebel, claimed down to the 60 kilograms. We've just spoken to Matt Pittman. He just wasn't too sure second up, thinking he might have been needing a third up run. But what's your take on your chances here?
0: Yeah, look, he's a good old horse as well, isn't he? He's got good form on the track. He likes to dry. Got a lovely gait there and won. It's obviously a big bonus with that Iron Hawk coming out. And I think it was La Ballonera was another one as well. He's got a big weight. Second up, form, he's won a couple. I think he'll be better off for the run and going forward. And obviously they'll be setting him up for the mile here in the middle of Cup Week. But I think he'll give a good sight today.
2: And then, Jack, you've got two other rides, Enterprise and Vendabelle. Can you give us a quick word on both of those?
0: Enterprise, I think I won on him his last start there on the synthetic. He was back in 65 grade and he put him to bed quite nicely. He won by about three or four that day. He's fresh up today. We've got a bit of a sticky gate, but it's up the chute, 1200. He'll roll forward and probably end up outside leader. If not, he'll lead up. Seem to have a pretty good strike rate with Lynn. We've won a few, so see how he goes.
2: I love it, Jack. All right, can you give us a winner for the day?
0: Oh, every time I do this, I give you the wrong one.
1: As long as there's one.
0: Yeah, hopefully there's one or two in there. Look, I really like Fraudster. I've been talking with Kenny. He's travelled down super. I know he's dropping back to the 1200, but I really like this horse, and I think he can bring that real Rookaka form down to Riccarton.
2: Beautiful. Thanks, Jack. Go well.
0: Awesome. Cheers, guys. Thank you.
2: That was Jack Taplin joining us. Right, it's time for our best bets. Aiden, you're up first. What are you liking today?
1: I'm going to go to Harkonnen in race four at Riccarton. Just really like what we saw of this horse. Wow, 160, that's crazy money. this horse was like 220 on Thursday. So it has, I looked this morning, it was 180. I thought, geez, I've shortened this. And they've turned it another couple of little notches as well. So 160 is short enough, which is crazy. And I'm hoping that my second bet doesn't win because obviously managerial duties. I've got a couple of jockeys riding in the race. However, I just think Whitetack is just the horse to beat. Was superb in the Pricier Plate and just looks to be in a sweet spot for today's Group 1. So he's my next best. How about you, Pip? What are you with?
2: I'm going to Hastings. I was quite like the fact that Craig Grills was also confident on War Princess. I think she can get the job done again. I really was impressed with her fresh up win. And then Rosehill Race number 1, a horse that, you know, just speaks my life really better late at 2.25. James McDonald aboard as well. So I just thought, right there, beautiful omen for me today. Race number 1, Rosehill. Aiden, here's our guest bets as well. You can see Tim Mills, he likes Safar, Miss Starlight there, Will for Darren Balcombe, and Even Song, as you said, Aiden. A lot of support. Fortunato for Sam Williams, and what's the one who's liking there in race two?
1: Yeah.
2: And the, cup. He gave us three, actually, Sammy Williams. So we'll turn the page. And Graham John for Tom Wigram as well. Rob Wellwood liked Excite. Craig Grills with War Princess. Matt Pittman, Air Park Hustler at a price. And Canny Rock 2. And Jack Taplin there with Fraudster. So we've had some real success of recent weeks with these bets, I must say. These are best bet picks.
1: I see you use them as part of the Big Saturday as well. And as we always say with you, Pip, better late than never.
2: Better late than never. Exactly. And that is the Mail Run. Thank you for watching and listening. We'll catch you back next week.
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0: Meyer, because Man City have an interesting fan base, let's say, and I'm sure my football listeners will chuckle a little bit at that. You've got your Nolan Liam Gallaghers of the world, yeah, who were there before the takeover, and they are legit. They are about as hearty as it comes. They've been up and down to the Championship, to what used to be the second division, etc., etc., even as low as the third division. But they don't really have like legit new fans. Like, it's a very interesting financial sort of structure, because they're, in inverted commas, one of the richest clubs in the world. But they called their stadium the Empty Had rather than the Etihad, because yeah, it doesn't have that feel that like an Arsenal or a Chelsea or even like a Fulham have in terms of their fan base. So there's such a basket case in the world of football. It's so weird and interesting, their rise. But I think something's got to happen, you know? It's when you're costing other clubs championships, Champions League opportunities, money, like essentially lost revenue that they could have been getting, they've got to pay for it.
1: I feel like, and because they've been through a similar process already before, right? So they went to a, they were originally banned from the Champions League for 2 years.
0: Yes.
1: By
0: UEFA.
1: UEFA.
0: Yeah.
1: But then they got the appeal, so, and overturned that ban. I have a feeling if I was Man City, I would probably come into this feeling a little bit confident, because, you know, being there, done that, overturned it.
0: In the words of a song, money talks.
1: Money does talk.
0: And that's the thing, you know, we've seen it again with the Orange Man.

Super Rugby is the way forward in its current sense. We add a few more teams. Some people feel like there's too much rugby. Some people, like me, believe you need to essentially privatise NPC. There's so many facets to this discussion. And we talked a little bit last week, Maya, about the financials and

0: Does it make a difference if we lose one of those aspects? It will in some facet. Which one is worth it, the commercialised option or the option where...
1: The spirit of the game, right? Yeah. And I sit in the same... I know Josh from the West Coast is very passionate about the Heartland aspect of
0: yes.
1: it. I love Heartland rugby. I think West Coast Buller should be national mandatory watching. But it's... That's what I'm talking about, Myra, is it seems like if you go the super commercialised, super rugby route, it seems like naturally... with the financial conversation, these lower levels or the more community-based things are going to take a hit. I would love to see a world where the NPC is the premier competition. Again, I know this splits a lot of opinion, but this is why we talk about it. And finding a way to give back to not only Heartland, but club rugby. What they've done with the New Zealand under-85s competition, making it this national competition that's an All Blacks curtain raiser, by the way, with a huge prize. The under-85 community is... arguably the only sort of thing in club rugby around New Zealand that's thriving. How do we approach that to the women's game, the men's game, and maybe, I don't know, spitballing here, 8833 0800 150811. I'm just spitballing, but what if club was an elite competition? What if there was some investment back into the grassroots and then the step up from that is NPC? Is it privatising NPC? Is it, on the other side of it, is it amateurising it, letting our best players go off overseas to chase the overseas money and still being able to play for the All Blacks?
0: That's never going to happen.
1: My dad reckons that's his sort of approach, and he's a well-versed man when it comes to rugby. But this is what I'm saying, Maya. It's such a interesting topic of debate because everyone has their view on it. But what I have noticed during this week is no matter how you see it, something has to take a hit, and a big one too.
0: Well, something does have to change. They're hemorrhaging money. That's what we're learning, right?
1: Big time.
0: Absolutely hemorrhaging money outside of the All Blacks, like you had just said. And I'm not putting it all on the women's game either. I think the women's game will build. Mm. I know it will build.
1: Well, we're seeing that, aren't we?
0: Look at this 60,000 sold-out stadium in Twickenham that will be happening in the early hours of tomorrow morning.
1: Bingo.
0: And I know it might sound, yeah, well, you're a woman, Maya, like you would promote women's sport. But in all honesty, I believe, like, it's just starting, and maybe we do need to have a revamp there.
1: Yeah, I couldn't agree more. Let's quickly try to do our one big thing before we head to a break. I think my one big thing, we mentioned, or Maddie mentioned, the game last night in the NRL. Why do we have a bunker? Why do we have a bunker if they're just going to get things wrong? Yes, I'm still salty about last Sunday. I'm going to be salty until March next year. Why do we have a bunker? Why are they getting paid? Why do we have slow motion cameras if we're not going to catch it? That's my one big thing. It's as simple as that.
0: And we will talk in depth about this because I feel like we all feel a type of way. For me, just on the back of that bunker, like Ashley Klein got told his on-field decisions in that Warriors game were not good enough. And in my opinion, I saw the Sean Johnson piece that he came out with. I actually, in large, agreed with it. He missed a couple, but the defining moments of that game actually came from that bunker.
1: 100%.
0: It came from that escort. And we can, you know, moan about all this thing. At the end of the day, the Warriors are not in a prelim and they won't be in a grand final. But this will segue into what happened in last night's game.
1: Absolutely. What's your

0: One big thing, Maya?
1: My one big thing is I believe MPC is the future. I feel so wholeheartedly around, I've talked about it in length, the community, the province, bringing them together. And I'm a very biased Northland Taniwha's fan, but I was so proud to see them go every inch of that province that is quite big, and being able to show what it means and being role models to little two-year-olds that are in some of the most remote parts of our country to believe that they could be a professional athlete one day.
0: I totally agree. And again, I think that segues into something we'll talk about more in the show later on, is what we're sort of just referring to. I believe there's magic in provinces, there's magic in the tribalism. How do we get it back to being this premier product that everyone's talking about and everyone cares about? It's that. It's that in my eyes. Maddie, what's your one big thing?
2: My one big thing is actually kind of different. This is from UFC 331.
0: Oh, okay.
2: This was on Sunday. It was the fight between Sean Sharaf and Gable Stevenson.
0: Oh, and how good.
2: Yeah. You know, if you don't know about Gable Stevenson, I won't get into it now, but he's just all around not an ideal figure for like your children to look up to.
0: Yeah, you know? Google it if you're interested, and that says it all, right?
2: Dodgy bloke, yeah. Mm. He's also Olympic gold medalist, super favourite to go into the match. Sean, going into it, had an 0-2 record, and then Sean knocked Gable out in 12 seconds.
0: It was... beautiful. Karma personified. Like we were saying, if you want to know about the scumbag, all you have to do is Google him. I believe Sean Sharaf was paying somewhere like $12.
2: It was crazy odds against him. And
0: I believe in American odds, which is like, I don't even know how to explain it really. He was minus 12,000. So you had to put $12,000 on Gable Stevenson to win $100 back. That's how much of a favourite he was. It was unbelievable.
2: Actually, generational performance from him. But, yeah, so, you know, good to see good thing. Well, bad things happen to bad people, you know? Sometimes.
0: A little bit of karma never hurt anybody. I was very glad to see it. Very, very glad to see it. We got plenty to talk about coming up on the show. Once again, get in touch on 0800 150 811 if you got something to get off your chest. Text through on 8833. We'll take a quick break here on the Saturday session. Myra and Mitchin, producer Maddie's in as well. We'll see you soon.
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0: Mystics, yes, because I support that kaupapa. I support wanting to feel like it's bigger than us, the pathways, and where someone actually values me, my whānau, and everyone else that's in that ecosystem.
1: Just well said, Maya. You're going to make me emotional on this long drive north. Hey, you two, Mitch and Maya, absolutely love your work. Mitch, you're going to hate me, but go the Roosters.
2: No. I liked you up until now, Steve.
1: No, that's from my Hugh McGann days when they were East mates. That was my first team that I followed in the NRL, so I backed them. But, you know, hey, great season from the Warriors, and, man, their supporters are absolutely out the gate.
2: They absolutely are. And you're the man, Steve. That was a great call, brother. We really appreciate it. We're going to take a quick break here on Sport Nation. It is 25 to 11. Mitch and Maya here with you with producer Maddie for your Saturday sesh.
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0: think in their armour, getting a draw when it's been win. But yeah, why not? It seems like the Black Ferns are peaking at the right time, and they've got some real belief. I know we're talking to Sylvia Brunt on Thursday. Maya wasn't. It was good to hear from her, and she was very keen, and she wants to get into it. She was right up and about. So there's some real belief in the side.
1: Thaddeus, thanks again, my friend. Always a pleasure to chat to you. Thad Taylor from the TAB, everyone.
2: Keep drinking the Kool-Aid, Thad.
1: I was about to say...
0: I was about to say,
1: I can't wait to drink something else with you. Maybe a cold one sometime soon, Thad.
0: Yeah, I'll put in the diary, Mitch. Thank you very much.
1: God, have a good day. You're a legend,
2: you
1: brother.
2: Too,
1: Watch and bet live on your favourite sports and racing at tab.co.nz. 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Coming up 10 to 11 here on Sport Nation, Mitch and Maya and producer Maddie in for your Saturday sesh. We're going to take a quick break and wrap the hour soon.
3: 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Thanks to our mates at ECN. 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
5: 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Myra Mitch in for your Saturday Session. No Daniel Mercado. He's still enjoying himself in Japan, the lucky bugger. I wish I was on holiday.
6: Lucky
5: Mitch.
6: For some. Lucky for some old Daniel Mercado, eh?
5: Yeah, and your Saturday Session, all thanks to Massport. 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Still to come on the show, we are going to chat to Kendra Coxedge, one of our favourite Black Ferns of all time. Hi, Mitch.
6: Yep.
5: We then also have your sporting tips. You should run a mile away that we better get together to later on in the show.
6: Maybe I should get the section right this week.
5: Well, hey, we live and we learn, I think, Mitch.
6: Well, we'll wait and see if we learn.
5: Yeah, we live and we learn. And we also, Hoops with Huckleberry is back, team. The man who won't be on the golf course today, he will be talking all the things happening in the Hoops world. And, of course, the good, the bad, and the ugly, as well as the quiz with the big dog, woof woof.
7: Ho,
5: woof woof.
7: Ho.
5: Speaking of the big dog, shall we get into some headlines, eh?
8: What if I just didn't know? Yeah, let's get into
5: awkward.
8: It. The Blues part owner Peter Thompson and the Northern Mystics have denied reports of talks with Anna Mowbray and Ali Williams about linking the Super Rugby and netball franchises. Thompson says he has had no discussions with the pair and will not buy the Mystics, while confirming his company will continue as a minor sponsor if the club is part of the new competition. Netball New Zealand and the Auckland FC investors have agreed to establish a privately owned domestic league with at least five teams, meaning that one of the six will be cut.
5: Yeah, some big news happening, because obviously it was alleged, right, that the Blues and the Mystics would come together. And I remember when the news first went live this week, I was like, people just need to not believe everything that they hear that comes out of our mouths,
6: yeah.
5: But also what they read online and in the papers.
6: Yeah, I wanted to ask you about that without putting your career in jeopardy, because I just thought it was quite interesting. You know, I remember chatting to Cameron George once, and he was saying that there was a little bit of interest from the Warriors to potentially explore a Big Bash League franchise. And it got me thinking when I saw that story this week, and I was like, I wonder what Maya has to say about this, because obviously the netball situation in New Zealand is in dire straits, and the Mowbray and Williams situation is trying to put an end to it. But I wondered how that was going to go down. The Blues and the Mystics, obviously two old Auckland sporting franchises. But yeah, how do you see this one?
5: Well, what I know is that the Blues and the Mystics do share some similar sponsors and partners. Obviously Peter Thompson, that Big Dog had the headline with, Barfoot and Thompson do sponsor both. They also sponsor Auckland FC. They also sponsor Auckland Rugby. So they are very well embedded into the sporting network here in Auckland. But I think, from my point of view, this is quite a complex situation, because to buy these teams or to get a license for the team, I think, is going to be quite costly. So
6: Do you have an estimate of how much?
5: No, I don't have an estimate on what the actual numbers will be, but I'm not sure whether like, I think it can be quite hard for some of our zones because netball

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5: So turn it up and play it loud.
6: The stories behind the sport are just as big as the games themselves. 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
12: Alrighty, Saturday Sessions team. When we're talking about the game of the weekend, we love supporting women's sport and in particular your women's rugby, because the Black Ferns have a big clash going down in the early hours of tomorrow morning against the England Red Roses. And there aren't many people better placed to preview a Black Ferns England clash than someone who's lived the rivalry herself. The absolute goat. She's won World Cups with the Black Ferns. She's captained her country and finished her career as one of the game's great halfbacks. Kendra Coxedge joins us now. Kendra, great to have you on our Saturday session with Myra and Mitch.
13: Good morning and far out. What an intro.
12: Well, I feel like we have to do you justice, don't we, Mitch? She is one of the goats of the New Zealand game and the global game.
14: I would say a fitting intro for one of the greats of the game. Kendra, we're so happy to have you on the show. Now, obviously, this game is about as big as it gets in women's rugby. You were there last time in the famous World Cup victory. How do these girls bridge that gap and pull a performance off like that again? Because they're in a hostile environment, 60,000 in England. They're a special team, the Red Roses, but you were very much involved in that famous victory. What do you think the keys are for the girls to upset the apple cart in this one?
13: Yeah, I mean, first of all, I think obviously the side this year, and obviously taken over by Whitney Hanson and what they've already done already in the way they're playing, and the team that's in there, I think can actually give England a really good challenge in this game. I think that they can get up, obviously that World Cup victory

0: some pretty impressive milestones over the last 2 weeks. We look at Aldora Itunu, 75 games in FPC for the Storm, alongside Eloise Blackwell, who hit a centurion, one of the very, very few to do it in the women's.
1: And that's crazy because of how little games get played. You got to think about how many seasons that is. That is crazy work.
0: Do you feel like we're just building here in the women's rugby space, in particular FPC, schoolgirl rugby, all the way up to the elites?
2: Yeah, and like that's exciting, and credit, you know, to Eldora and Ella, who I know very well and have played with a lot. Like that's an incredible achievement. I reached out to Ella last week, and you know, 100 games. Like for me, that took me 16 years. It's taken her 15 years, and that's, you know, that's a real stalwart of your game, and someone who continues to shine. And I guess she's a high school teacher at Epsom Girls. She plays with some of, you know, she teaches some of those girls in the Auckland Storm team throughout the week, and then she's playing with them on a Saturday. And that, you know, that's pretty inspiring. And someone like Aldora Itunu, oh gosh, she puts her body through a lot. You know, she's, I know in the past, like her knees and that have been playing up, and to play 75 games with someone who throws their body into absolutely everything is the word we've used a lot today. It's inspiring, and we've got a lot of young talent coming through. You know, I'm lucky enough to work in that pathway space, and I see it, and I just got to continue to provide opportunities for these girls to be able to come through, because, you know, at some stage these old girls, these old crew will filter out, and we need someone to come in and take their spot.
0: Well, the old girls, they still got it. I reckon you still got it, Kenj. But thank you so much for joining us this morning on the Saturday session. And what we're going to say, we're just going to say up the Black Ferns, I reckon.
1: 100% up the Black Ferns.
2: Yeah, that's the one team I can't, looking forward to, and hopefully everyone can tune in and watch what will be an epic game.
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1: Dashed away Little Bros, and Little Bros has won it with 150 to go. Grabbed by Little Bros. Little Bros takes the lead from Arkansas Kid Don Corleone. Little Bros, it's Hayes again. Little Bros 3/4 of a length.
0: Like father, like son. 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

the Belarusian was disqualified after testing like positive an anabolic steroid. So WADA, the World Anti-Doping Agency, said, no, you failed your drug test. They've stripped her of that gold medal and then gave that to Valerie Adams. But what was hard about that is I remember she had that ceremony down here in Auckland at the Cloud, and you can see how much that

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